You'll have to let me know if you picked up tickets from Jeff and Jen this past week to see Jack Harlow tonight. Keep me posted on the show. It's Q102's Trending 12, Olivia Rodrigo's Daisy Chains Field Festival is at the end of this month. Now, it's not here in Cincinnati, obviously. It's out in California, but some really big names are going to be on there. It's an all-women lineup. Gigi Perez, who else? Obviously, Olivia Rodrigo. Rumor has it that Chapel Roan will be there. But what I loved about this is that 100% of the net ticket proceeds go to organizations supporting women and girls, and none of the artists will perform at the same time. They'll have two different stages. And you know, whenever you go to a festival, you've got to decide, oh, we're going to go see this person or this person. They don't know that doing that. They're just going to go back and forth and back and forth. So perfect if you're going to stream it or watch it live. It's August 29th.

0: 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Good for you.
1: For you, I guess you moved on really easily.
2: Cincinnati's Q102. Hi, it's Tiff. I fell down an Instagram rabbit hole last night. I'm sure you've been there with that goth princess that Drake chose from his 20v1. I'll tell you, I get the goth lore now. She had at least 20 or 30 minutes of my time. If you don't remember, we've been kind of touching upon this all week. Drake did this kind of dating show earlier this week, and he ended up choosing this goth princess. And he said to her, "Hey, I'll buy you whatever you want." And she said, "Will you buy my mom a house?" And I found out yesterday, maybe the day before on TMZ, that Drake followed through with it and ended up buying that woman's mom a house. So in honor of that, here you go.

That's probably one. It's hard to choose, but that's at least in my top five favorite Drake songs. You're listening to Q102's Trending 12. Maybe you're just like Drake, and you're in your goth era as well. Were you at Simple Plan last night? Are you shuffling the iPod Nano today? Well, in honor of that, here you go.

0: you had fun last night at Simple Plan and 303 at the Brady. I can't wait to see some of your pictures and videos on social. It's Tiff on Q102's Trending 12, announced today that Pitbull's new album, Pitcoin, is coming out October 8th, which is just a few weeks after he makes a stop here at Riverbend. You'll have to let me know if you're going to that show as well. By the way, this will be Pitbull's 14th studio album. That's got to be a record somewhere.
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All right, Taylor Swift, you know, have you heard what Travis Kelce said about the wedding? Maybe the one and only thing that we've heard out of their mouths. We'll get to that in 3 minutes.

0: knew it. I knew you.
1: Cincinnati's Q102. Hey, it's Tiff on the Trending 12. We finally have heard something about this Travis and Taylor wedding.
2: It was a fun off season, man. Wedding was the best night of my life. And I appreciate everybody who came out and celebrated and, had fun with us. And, that's about all I really got from that night. It was a crazy night. It was full of a lot of celebration, but it's football, baby.
1: What do you think we're going to get on this? I mean, I've had to insert my foot into my mouth multiple times since it happened because I really just did not believe that thing was real. All right. And football, speaking of, Travis was coming from training camp and we've got the Bengals back in town tonight. Billie Eilish's album, which was once in theaters, a lot of artists have done that in the last year or two. You can now stream Billie Eilish's album on streaming services.

Q102's Trending 12. Tiff hanging with you. I bet you're going to know all the words to this next song. Give me a hot second. The LA premiere of Travis Barker's Louder Than Fear documentary was last night. I'm sure you'll see the videos. Him and Courtney were all over each other, just loving on each other. This documentary is not only about his growth through Blink 182 in life, but also his survival of the 2008 plane crash that killed 4 people and left him severely burned. Just take a second. Imagine that being your biggest fear and then it actually happening. So I'm very curious to see what this documentary has to bring. All right. These guys, Blink 182, I love them. I know you know every word to this one. And they were in Cincy last summer, just about a year ago this time.

I knew you would know every word to that song. There's something about it. It just hits. I love it. It's Q102's Trending 12. I'm Tiff. Well, it's been a little dicey on the weather front over the last couple of days, and I've seen certain things with the Cincinnati Open get canceled or postponed. But theoretically, today is finally the real start. The Open play begins today, and the tournament takes us all the way through just about the end of August, the 23rd.

0: Bruno Mars, Die With A Smile.
1: Q102's Trending 12. I'm Tiff. If I'm catching you in some sort of big transition in your life, it often happens when we go from summer to school year into fall, right? I want you to remember this. Sabrina Carpenter, it took her 5 full studio albums before Espresso was a massive hit 2 years ago. That was the song of summer, right? It took her 10 years. You know, that 10,000 hour rule is true sometimes. But if you don't know where you're going, you don't know if what you're doing is working, keep going, right? You got this. I'm thinking of you. Just know that you're sitting on my heart today, all right? So here's Sabrina Carpenter. This is one of her later ones. This is called Man Child on Q102's
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21: 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Prizes must be picked up within 10 business days of winning, and you're only eligible to win once per day. 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
4: So Jennifer is looking for a second date update with a guy named Clark. Hey, Jennifer, how are you?
5: Hi, I'm great. How are you guys?
4: Clark's not a reporter with the Daily Planet, is he?
6: Oh, God.
5: Not that I know of.
4: All right. Well, why don't you tell us how you met and how that first date went? We'll go from there.
5: Okay, yeah. So I met him on Tinder, and I thought he looked amazing. For me, his profile was just perfect because he had a ton of pictures of him with his dog, and dog guys are just the best.
4: You like guys with dogs.
6: Yeah, there is something about a guy and a dog.
5: Right?
6: Yeah, I see it. I get it.
5: He also had like a lot of outdoorsy pics, like hiking and biking. And I don't know, he likes superhero movies too, and classic rock and tropical vacations. I'm just telling you, this is my perfect guy.
4: Classic rock. Duly noted.
5: Yeah. Cool. But we had dinner at Slats, and we were there for a few hours. I don't know, just talking to him is really easy, and we were both pretty flirty the whole night. I'm trying to think.
4: Which meant there was clear chemistry, because, you know, if you weren't feeling it, he wasn't feeling it, y'all wouldn't be flirting. So
6: correct.
4: Clearly there's some attraction there, right? Mutual attraction?
5: 100%. I mean, at least I think so.
4: Good.
5: Yeah. I mean, he talked about his mom and his sister, which I love. I could tell that, I don't know, he had a lot of respect for women. Just, he loved talking about them. And I think that's so important.
6: Oh my God.
4: That's nice.
6: A man with a dog who loves his mom.
5: Yeah.
4: And his bratty sister. That's
6: right.
4: I'm assuming she's younger. Maybe she's older. I don't know.
5: I'm just confused because he said several times that he was really enjoying himself. And he just kept saying, like, you know, I hope we're able to do this again. And I was like, totally, like, yes, absolutely, we can do this again. And after dinner, he walked me to my car and he gave me a really long wet kiss.
4: Wow.
6: Nice.
5: Not too wet, just right. That's important.
4: Just right.
6: Yeah. Not too damp.
5: Yep. Yeah.
6: Not too moist.
4: Right.
7: Just right.
5: Exactly. I mean, I told him that was the best first kiss I've ever had. So.
6: Oh, wow. That's a huge compliment.
5: To me, the deal was skilled. Yeah.
4: Well, he must have left feeling pretty good about himself.
5: I mean, yeah, I would think so. I'm just surprised. Like, why hasn't he called me? It's been a few days, and I've texted him, and 5 days, no response. It's really weird.
4: So you did text him?
5: Yeah.
4: And nothing back at all?
5: Nothing.
4: You sure you got the right number?
5: Yes,
6: sure he has
5: we
6: yours?
5: Were talking before.
6: Yeah.
4: That's weird. Do you follow him on social media at all?
5: Yeah, he's posted like once or twice. He doesn't really seem to post like that much, though.
4: Hmm. Okay. Hmm. Well, that was pretty complete. I don't have any questions. You guys have anything?
6: I don't.
7: Ask? No, you don't say stuff like, I'm really having a great time and I can't wait to do it again.
2: And then vanish.
7: Yeah. So I feel like something
2: happened to him.
7: Something's up.
2: Yep.
4: Okay. Let's hope nothing bad. But we'll take a break. We'll find out when we try to reach out to Clark and see what he thought of Jennifer and his date with her next on Cincinnati's Q102.

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1: All right, so Jennifer met this great guy named Clark on Tinder. He's got all these pictures on his profile, like of him and his dog, and he's an outdoorsy guy, and she goes on a date with him. They're having dinner at Slats that lasted for hours, and they're just chatting away, and he's talking about his mom and his sister and his family and the people he loves, and she's just falling in love by the minute here. I used the love word. I didn't mean to say love.
2: She thinks he's a pretty cool dude.
1: Definitely some potential for love, though, right, Jennifer?
3: Definitely.
1: Yeah. Oh, and at the end of the night, they share this kiss. You know, the whole time during the date, he's talking about what a great time he's having. We must do this again. They share this great kiss that was not too wet. It was just right. You reached out once or twice, and there's been nothing back from him, though, right?
3: There's been nothing.
1: Okay. And now, about how long ago was that?
3: 5 days almost.
1: Yeah. Almost 5 days. She's keeping track.
3: We
1: don't know why Clark has suddenly dropped off the face of the earth, but we're going to try to call him now if you're ready, unless there's anything else you think we need to know.
3: No, I think that's it. Thank you.
1: All right, let's call him.
4: Hello?
1: Hi, is this Clark?
4: Yeah. Who's this?
1: Hi, Clark. It's Jeff and Jen at Q102. How are you this morning?
4: Is this, are you guys, I feel like you guys are calling for a second date update.
1: That would be accurate. That's what we do. Now, don't say no, because we're nice people. She sounds lovely, and maybe you've just been really busy. Do you know who we're talking about?
4: Yeah, I think probably Jennifer.
1: Yes. Jennifer said you kept saying you were having a good time and you shared this great kiss afterward. Was that not true? Or are you just a really good actor or has something come up?
4: No. I thought she was really great. You know, like dinner was good.

0: nice time, lots in common. And I was attracted to her, and I thought, like, for sure I'd see her again. And we'd like, talked about it. We kind of, like, made plans to go on a hike or something. And then I walked her to her car and kissed her. And she said something like, oh, that's the best first kiss I've ever had. And I was, like, you know, proud of myself.
1: She, you know what? She told us the same thing. She said that kiss was so great and not too wet.
2: But I also, when she said that, though, I kind of had the thought to myself, ooh, I hope it wasn't horrible for him, because that's kind of an indication to him, like, oh.
3: She's sloppy, yeah.
0: Mm. No. It was good. It was, you know,
2: okay, good.
0: You don't know when those opportunities are going to, like, happen. So I was kind of, like, getting my hopes up.
1: Yeah.
0: I was feeling pretty good. And then before we parted ways, she said something like, well, if this is going to work out, you're going to have to lose some weight.
3: Oh.
1: She said that to you?
3: Wow.
0: Yeah. So, like.
1: Was she kidding?
0: I mean.
3: Yeah.
0: I mean, I'm not in the best shape, but, like, I got a nice dad bod going, and I'm not, like, obese or something, but I felt, like, really shot after that. So I walked away feeling super shitty, and it was kind of a disappointment on my end.
1: Oh, wow.
2: Yeah. Understandable.
3: For sure.
1: Okay.
3: Why?
1: Yeah.
3: Why? Ahead, Jennifer, why'd you say that?
4: I feel like that's not what I said exactly.
1: Okay.
4: Look, I was just saying that for health purposes. Like, you could lose a few. Like, that's it.
0: Oh, yeah. Boy. So it is exactly what you said. It's not cool. Like, I would never say that to someone. I would never say that to you, especially someone who I, like, was on a date with or wanted to get with.
3: Mm-mm.
1: Yeah, most of us, okay, whether we're overweight or not, are not exactly blissfully unaware.
3: we're pretty clear. And you don't really ever want to hear it from anyone else. Like, deciding that you're not comfortable with your weight is your own opinion. You know? Like, I don't want other people being like, you know, you could drop 10 pounds. Well, great, I know.
1: Yeah, thanks.
0: Yeah.
1: Thanks for reminding me.
0: Yeah, I'm trying to be body positive, and it's like to hear something like that. I don't know. It's not what I want around, yeah, or in a partner.
1: Mm.
3: Yeah. Ouch.
1: Yeah. Jennifer, your reaction?
4: I don't know. I just, too bad. I mean, sometimes you just need to say things to people who you care about, and I don't know, especially if it affects their health. I just felt like I had to say it.
1: Yeah. Did that affect your attraction to him also or not? I don't know.
4: I mean, no. I wanted to see him again.
1: Yeah.
0: Whatever. Sorry.
1: But you're out, Clark.
0: I'm done, yeah.
1: That's too bad. So here's a coincidence. I knew a couple in high school named Clark and Jennifer. Clark hated me.
2: Why? What did you do?
1: He thought I had a thing for his girlfriend.
2: Did you have a thing for his girlfriend?
1: Yep.
2: So it was valid.
1: And we were friends. So, you know, we talked a lot. We were on the same bus together and we'd chat any opportunity I got. Yeah. And Clark didn't like that. But he was jealous of everyone, and they ended up breaking up anyway.
2: And then what happened?
1: She moved out to Hollywood, became an actress, and actually starred in a few B-horror movies, among other things.
2: Oh, so you didn't ever hook up?
1: Nope.
2: No?
3: Is this a movie?
1: Nope. True story. Moved out to Hollywood, started doing commercials, some TV shows, starred in some horror movies. Jennifer Jostin.
2: Really?
1: Yeah, she's been in a bunch of stuff.
2: What do you know?
1: Yeah,
2: that's kind of cool.
1: Yep. Her and Clark, Jennifer and Clark, but not this time.
2: Hmm.
1: I'm sorry, Jennifer.
4: I mean, it's okay. I'm glad I called you guys.
1: There's always Hollywood.
2: I think you really can't comment on a man's weight until you're married to him. And even then, you've got to be so gentle.
1: Yeah, not like a man can comment on a woman's weight.
2: Ever.
3: Like, ever.
2: You just don't do that.
1: Yeah,
2: but true. I mean, I've known, like, plenty of women who have said, you know, honey, I am worried about your health here.
1: Yep.
2: Yeah, that's a tough one.
1: Well, Clark, we appreciate you taking the call and talking to us. You're a lot nicer than the Clark I knew in high school. We'll say that.
0: No problem.
1: Oh, thank you. And Jennifer, best of luck to you.
4: Thanks, guys.
1: I'm sorry it didn't work out.
4: Yeah, me too. I'm sorry, Clark.
0: It's all right.
1: You too. Take it easy.
0: Have a good day.

0: 5.
1: Cute.
2: First date disaster? Maybe we can patch things up. 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
3: Lila is looking for a second date update with a guy named Jim. Hi, Lila. How are you?
4: Good. How are you doing?
3: Excellent. Excellent. So let's start from the beginning. How'd you meet Jim? How'd the first date go?
4: Okay. So I actually met him at a work conference, which is rare for me. But anyway, he's super nice, super sweet, really cute. Basically, like, I was standing kind of close to him at this happy hour, and I saw him looking at me from across the room, right? So I start, like, a conversation with him. I kind of, like, get him to come up a little closer, and I don't know. I thought he was really nice. He was, like, kind of shy, which is something I'm kind of into, and he was adorable. But I actually couldn't stay long because I had to go to another meeting. But I did that thing where I took his phone and put my number in it. So he texted me the next morning and asked me out. So I was really excited about that. And then, you know, we met for drinks at Little Miami Brewing Company. And we ended up staying for, like, I don't know, like 3 hours.
5: Nice.
4: And, like, I thought everything went really great. And we talked about, you know, all kinds of stuff. And we seemed to be both enjoying ourselves. We laughed a lot. I don't think I said anything that, like, offended him or pissed him off. I avoided any sensitive topics. You know, I kept it really light. And, you know, he was asking me lots of questions about myself, which made me feel like he was genuinely interested. So, I don't know. I can't figure it out because he walked me to my car, hugged me goodbye. And then, you know, I mentioned, like, hey, text me later. And he said, okay. And then he never did. So, I don't know.
3: I love that women notice guys looking at them from across the bar. Do you usually notice, like, are you looking for it or is it just that obvious? Because I feel like most men tend to be oblivious to that sort of thing.
4: It was obvious to me. I mean, it was just like, there was just an energy there.
5: Well, I feel like as a woman at the bar, if you're like single, you're kind of like looking around the room, kind of gauging who all's there and who's not there. And if you look at the same person that keeps looking at you, you kind of figure it out. You know, there's kind of a vibe.
6: You feel a pull.
5: Yeah, you do
6: from
5: sometimes.
6: From your core.
5: Like, I don't know why this guy keeps looking at me. And they're like, well, maybe he wants you to go over there and say hi or whatever.
3: Because you're at a bar.
5: Yeah.
6: Right. And you look easy.
5: Why does he keep staring at me? This is so weird.
6: Making them
4: and
6: eyes.
4: The other thing is like, as soon as I kind of like gestured for him to come over, he immediately did. Like, there was no hesitation. Like, I knew he was looking at me.
5: Yep, I'm up. Let's go.
3: Oh, so you did the come hither with the finger signal?
4: Yeah, exactly.
3: Fine.
5: Oh, you know that's happened to you before. When your younger single days, when you were staring at a girl and she was like this.
3: Yeah.
5: And then you just walk over.
3: And she's like, have you got a lighter?
5: Hey, are you Jeff from the Jeff and Jen Morning Show?
3: So here we are, no explanation. How long has it been?
4: It's been like 8 days.
3: Yeah, 8 days. He would have called you back by now if he was interested.
4: Yeah.
3: Unless something came up.
4: I don't know. I've gone over it in my head, and I just can't think of anything. Like, nothing stood out to me as being weird or awkward or anything like that.
3: Okay.
4: So I don't know.
3: Well, what do you say we take a break here? When we come back, let's call him up, see what he has to say.
5: I'm interested in this because, I mean, 3 hours together, that's a really long time to just completely ghost. I'm wondering if he got a girlfriend or...
3: That's what I'm thinking.
5: He had a sidebar.
3: Couldn't have sucked.
5: Something happened.
3: Right.
5: Yeah. He could have just have been like, oh, great time. Don't want to talk to you anymore.
3: Or what was something. The last guy ended up in Belize because he met this woman or something.
5: Right.
6: Oh, yeah.
3: So
5: that's right.
3: We'll find out for sure when we continue. Second date update next on Cincinnati's Q102.
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1: Our dating mystery is about to be solved. 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
2: All right, so Lila mentioned the old-fashioned way. Met him at a bar. She could tell he was checking her out. She went for it. Gave him the come here signal. He did. Got to talk and exchange numbers. Hung out at Little Miami Brewing for about 3 hours.
3: And you can do that there.
4: Oh, yeah.
2: On their
4: deck.
2: Easy to do.
4: They actually encourage it.
2: Yep, just keep renting that stool. But that was 8 days ago, and Jim hasn't talked to her since.
5: No, I can't think of anything.
2: Yeah, so we're going to call Jim and see what we can find out, assuming he answers his phone.

0: Hi, Jim.
1: Yeah, this is Jim.
0: Hey, Jim. Jeff and Jen at Q102 Radio. How are you?
1: Jeff and Jen, the dating people.
0: Jeff and Jen, dating people. I mean, it's one segment a day.
2: I know, but it's a long segment.
0: Jeez.
2: I know.
0: We're the dating people now.
2: We're the dating people.
0: Have you been dating, Jim?
1: I have. I have indeed.
0: Are you dating a lot of people?
1: Multiple.
3: Okay.
2: Oh,
3: okay.
2: Look at you. Maybe you're getting out there.
3: Well, this might explain a couple of things.
0: Do you remember Lila?
1: I do. Yes, I do remember Lila.
0: Where did you and Lila go? Do you remember?
1: Yeah, we're at a little Miami. After a conference. We had a nice day. Nice night.
0: Yeah.
1: Nice.
0: So what do you think of Lila? She seems nice.
1: Yeah. I mean, it's nothing awful or anything. She's nice enough. She's attractive. Nothing like that. She's just a big turnoff for me is smoking, and she couldn't keep her mouth off of this vape pen that she had. And it wasn't just once or twice. It was nonstop. She couldn't finish the sentence without sucking on the vape pen. So kind of a turnoff.
0: When was this? When you were at Little Miami?
1: Yeah, we're eating outside, yeah.
0: Can you smoke at Little Miami Brewing Company?
4: A lot of that stuff, a lot of people, at least I have a friend who just sneaks it. Because the little vape thing is about the size of a USB drive.
0: Oh, the vape, right.
4: But so she just like,
0: yeah, that's was what, she vaping or smoking a cigarette?
1: No, she was vaping. And it was, I don't know if it was weed, if it was nicotine. I don't know what it was. But it was, it was out in public and kind of a turn off.
3: I have a friend that vapes and she doesn't exhale anything.
2: Just takes it in and that's it.
3: Yeah, so there's no exhale.
2: It depends
3: so unless you're
2: what,
3: really
2: yeah,
3: paying
2: depends.
3: Attention, you would not even know that anything was happening.
2: If it's just like, vape, just vape, then some of it's real smoky and some of it's just
3: some people
2: can't.
3: Bellow it out of their body. Yeah.
0: Right. So what
2: depends
0: you just don't
2: what you're vaping.
0: So you're just not, you don't want to be with someone who vapes whatever?
1: Yeah. It was not that it was once or twice. Again, it was the entire time. It was a bad addiction. It was something that wasn't, she had no control over.
2: Well, what was in the vape? That's what I want to know. Was it weed? Was it nicotine?
0: Yeah, we got Lila on the line. Let's ask her.
5: It's actually just CBD. Like, I'm sorry, I didn't realize that was bad. I'm just like, I get anxious sometimes in social situations, and I really liked you, and I was just trying to relax. That's all. It helped me, but I honestly don't do it all the time, I swear.
0: Were you just maybe a little nervous because you're on a first date?
5: Yeah, and like it's not, I would never, ever, I've never even had a cigarette ever in my life. Like I've never smoked nicotine. Like it literally is just CBD.
1: I got you. All right. I guess I get it. I guess you're saying you don't plan on hitting that thing all day and night.
2: Yeah, how much do you, do you hit it just when you, is this something that you use like medicinally all day from the time you get up until the time you go to bed? Do you use it once an hour?
5: No, I like, sometimes I'll bring it out with me like for going out, I didn't use it at all at the work conference. Like you never saw me with it there. Like it's not like an addiction. I'm like kind of embarrassed. I guess I was just a little bit more nervous than I thought. And I don't know. I didn't even really think about it. But it's just CBD, it's like, I could take like CBD drops, but I don't feel that at all. Like it's very slight. You don't even really feel it. It just, calms anxiety really.
2: Yeah. Really? It's something to do with the deep breathing, too, probably.
5: Yeah, maybe so.
2: Yeah, to help relax.
0: Yeah, I mean, I don't know how much of a difference that makes to you, Jim, if you'd be open to seeing Lila again, maybe going out again. I know we're kind of putting you on the spot here, but again, she seems lovely, and I don't know what else you got going on or if you're even open to the idea, but we'd be happy to pay for a second date if you're willing.
1: Yeah, I'd be down to go out again.
0: Yeah.
2: Really?
3: All right.
1: Yeah. Why
3: nice.
1: Not?
0: Cool.
3: Awesome.
0: Okay.
3: Great. You could talk about all the other people he might be dating. I'm very interested in this.
5: I know, right? I know. I definitely heard that part.
3: Hey, at least he's honest. He did say that he was dating, so.
5: Yeah, I guess so.
2: Well, we'll just have to wait and see what happens.
0: Yeah. That might change. Who knows? I want to put the cart before the horse, but you never know. So, Jim, we'll say goodbye to you, and Lila will put you on hold and make all the arrangements, okay? And, Jim, you'll be hearing from Lila soon.
1: Great. Okay. Thanks, guys.
0: Awesome. Okay. Cool. Thank you, guys. Hang on.

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1: 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You said you'd call me, how long should I wait?
2: Sometimes the first date seals your fate. 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
3: Hey, Mark, who's looking for a second date update. How are you?
4: Hey, I'm good. How are you?
3: Good, good. It says you went on a date with Courtney. Is that right?
4: Yeah. Thanks for taking my call. I appreciate it. I met Courtney online. We went out a couple times. And the first date, we met for lunch. And everything, you know, went pretty well. I thought she was really easy to talk to. We had a lot of stuff in common. It was good. It was nice. So when I walked her to her car, I asked if she'd like to go to dinner sometime, and she seemed super excited about it. So, I mean, we made plans right then and there. And then, you know, a few days later, we had our second date, and the restaurant was close to my house. And she actually offered to drive to my place, and then we'd ride together to the restaurant. And the car ride was nice, and I'm a calm and respectful driver, so I don't think that's, like, part of the problem.
3: No, but I'm wondering if she purposely set it up that way so she could see her place.
5: Mm. Oh, good idea, Jeff. Sneaky, too.
3: You know, like, was it a mess? Did you invite her inside?
4: Well, she didn't come in at that point, but later on, yeah. The dinner did go really well. We actually polished off two bottles of wine. And,
3: ooh.
4: Yeah.
6: Did you say three?
5: Two.
3: He said two, still.
5: But
3: still.
5: That's a lot.
3: Headache.
5: One per person.
6: It's a bottle
5: people.
6: Each.
5: Come on.
3: A lot.
4: Yeah, and I mean, the food was really good, and I mean, we laughed a lot, and then, like I said, we did go back to my place, and she stayed for a little while. We did not sleep together, so don't think that, but I mean, I did kiss her, and it was really nice, and there was definitely some chemistry there. But when she left, I told her I had a great time and I'd like to see her again. And she smiled and she said, you know, that'd be nice. And she told me to call her. And, well, here we are. She hasn't gotten back to me since I've done all that. And no response. And I just kind of want to know what's up. So here I am.
3: Okay. What kind of shape is your place in?
4: I mean, to me, I think it's, you know,
5: you keep it clean. You keep it neat.
4: Yeah, for sure. For sure.
3: I don't know. It just feels calculated. Like she wanted to go to, I'm going to go to your place. And then from your place, we're going to go to the restaurant. So I guess that leaves the option of going back to his place later.
5: She might just have, yeah. Well, she might be one of those that wants to be in control of her destiny. Mm-hmm. And she wants to.
3: Better your place than my place.
5: Yeah. And the restaurant, you know, if it's closer to his house. I mean, that makes sense.
7: Yeah. You're not sleeping at my house.
3: Right. Okay. Why don't we take a break, Mark? When we come back, we're going to call Courtney, and we'll see what she really thought of you and your two dates and your place.
4: Okay.
3: And if there's any possibility of a third date. Coming up, the second date update continues. Jeff and Jen, Cincinnati's Q102.
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1: When are we going on our second date? You said you'd call me. How long should I wait?
2: Sometimes the first date seals your fate. Here's a vintage Jeff and Jen second date update on Q102.
3: Mark and Courtney actually went on a second date. First date was lunch. Second date was dinner. Met at his place before going to the restaurant. Paula still have two bottles of wine. Went back to his place. No sex, but a nice kiss. Mm-hmm. And he said, I'd like to see you again. She said, that would be nice. And she said, call me, which we've been through that discussion before. Did you call her or did you text her?
4: I did both.
3: And no response at all. Not even a blow-off response.
4: Nothing at all.
3: Right. And this is where we are. So if you're ready, we're going to call Courtney and see what's up.
4: Yeah, let's do it.
3: Let's do it.

0: Hello?
1: Hi, Courtney.
0: Yeah?
1: It's Jeff, Jen, Fritch, and Tim at Q102. How are you this morning?
0: I'm okay.
1: Is that weird that we're calling you?
0: I mean, yeah. How's it going?
2: Good. What a giggle.
1: Yeah, I like that.
2: You kind of know what's up? Is that why you're giggling?
0: I don't know. I mean, I listen to you guys, so I don't, what's going on?
1: Well, we spoke with your friend Mark, who you had dinner with recently. You guys did a lunch and a dinner, I guess. And he was telling us a little bit about you, and you sound like a fun, cool person. And just thought we'd give you a call and see how things were going.
2: Just checking in.
0: Yeah. Oh, my God. This is so funny. It's not funny, but I knew I should have just told him. It was so weird. I don't know. I didn't know what to say. Because he's got this thing and whatever. We all have things. And just because it isn't my thing doesn't mean it's a bad thing, you know?
1: Right.
2: Everybody's got a thing.
1: Now, did you discover this thing at his house? I'm just curious.
0: Yeah. Yeah.
1: I knew
0: his,
1: it.
0: his thing is garden gnomes. There's like hundreds of them. I don't know.
1: I thought it was going to be a sex thing or something. I don't know.
2: Were you hoping? Were you hoping for
1: that's
2: a
1: where
2: weird
1: my
2: kink?
1: Mind immediately went.
2: I know.
1: Like, now, I know they didn't have sex, but still, I didn't
2: maybe
1: know
2: they didn't have sex because he offered up
1: because he tried
2: that was,
1: some move
2: and that wasn't for her.
3: So the garden gnomes are in the house and not in the garden.
4: That's what I was going to ask. Are they outside?
0: Yeah, they're everywhere in his yard. And I thought, okay, well, maybe he lives with his, you know, elderly mother
2: grandma?
0: Or something. I don't know. No, he just really likes the gnomes. And there's big ones and little ones and ones that are climbing up ladders and climbing up flower pots. And
1: that's really
0: there's
1: funny.
0: This little garden gnome wedding scene set up, like a tableau. I don't know.
4: That's
2: like, cute. Are there lots of flowers? Like, are they placed in gardens or are they just like strewn across the yard?
0: Well, no, they're placed. Like, it's scenes. And I don't know. It's like Christmas, but not, you know?
2: Okay.
0: It's like
4: a nativity, but with gnomes.
1: Yeah.
2: Okay.
0: I've never seen anything like it. I don't know. It was weird, right? But, like, at that point, at the beginning, like, I was like, okay, well, it's not a total deal breaker. I mean, you know, I started to think, well, we have good chemistry, right? So if things work out, I could maybe get him to scale back a little bit, you know? And we went to dinner. We had a really nice time. And I really, you know, I liked him. Like, we had, like, there was definitely, like, yeah, there was this chemistry and we got along. And I don't know. I really thought at that point, I was like, okay, we can figure out the gnome thing. But then we go back and I went in his house.
4: Oh, God.
0: And there's, like, more.
3: It was
0: like,
3: gnome, sweet gnome.
0: Well, it's, like, everything. Like, it's, like, the gnome kitchen towels and the pillows and throw blankets. And, like, at that point.
4: Up?
1: Huh. Wow.
4: That's weird.
0: Like, that's a commitment, right? So I had to ask him. And he was just like, well, you know, I always loved them since I was a kid and collecting them for years and whatever. And I don't know. I could tell he really loves them. Like, that's his thing. Like, I would never be able to ask him to give them up. Like, that's just, it's just so many faces for me, like tiny faces. I don't know. It's just creepy for me.
4: Oh, yeah.
1: Because my first thought was maybe this is just sort of a phase he goes through, like some people go through. You know, Jen went through like a precious moments phase for a while there, and you kind of abandoned it. Like, do you even know where yours are?
2: I know where they are. I sold most of them. I got rid of most of them. I have a handful, but I have an aunt that lived with me for a while that I used to be very, very close with, and she has a huge collection. And when I just saw her down in Florida, she's like, which ones do you want?
1: Oh, jeez.
2: I'm like, oh, God.
4: Well,
2: I'm like, well, let's not worry about it now.
1: Yeah.
4: See, this gives me anxiety just from a dust perspective.
2: Right.
4: Like the clutter of the knickknack of the dust.
2: Yeah.
4: Like, I can't.
3: It could also be, you know, I think we've all said something at one point to a family member like, I like that. And then all of a sudden, everyone buys you that thing, and you're like, I just liked it. I don't need 400 Wizard of Oz ornaments.
4: I like one salt and pepper shaker. I don't collect them. Yeah.
1: That's all. But Mark has stated, went on the record, that he's loved him ever since he was a kid. So it's probably not a phase that's going to go away anytime soon. Right, Mark?
5: Yeah, I mean, I've loved them ever since I was a kid. So, yeah, I mean, it's just kind of been my thing.
1: Have you ever been judged for your affection for gnomes by your friends or anyone in your life before?
5: No, not really. I mean, I had one friend said, you know, you have a lot of them, but I mean, it's like, yeah, I know I do.
3: His friends are his gnomies.
2: Stop.
4: There's so many.
3: Rolling with my gnomies.
4: You're reading every shirt from Cracker Barrel, Tim. I know that's where you got this information. I've seen it. It's so interesting, though, like what people collect. Yeah. You know,
2: I mean,
4: like
2: she's right. Everybody's got a thing. Yeah. You know? So, I mean, are they everywhere? Are they everywhere in your house? I mean, she mentioned kitchen towels and throws and pillows. So there's the kitchen and the living room. Are they
4: in the
2: everywhere?
4: Bedroom?
5: Yeah. I mean, I have a lot of them.
2: He joked about that?
0: Well, I asked him, I was like, do you have them in your bedroom? You want to tell them what you said? Because it was, I mean, I know you were kidding, but.
5: When she asked about what I had in the bedroom, I said, that's where I keep my troll collection. I was kidding.
1: That's great.
5: Totally a joke.
4: You got to like the sense of humor.
0: Yeah, no, it's funny, but like, it was just like, it's so many faces, you guys. I don't know.
5: You could have told me, though.
0: No, I know. I should have. I just like, I don't know. I just didn't want to insult you because I know you're into it. And I'm sorry. I should have gotten back to you. Like, I don't know. I just think, maybe you should try to find someone who's going to be okay with all that you have going on. I don't know. Like, find a dating service for people with similar interests. Does that even exist? I don't.
1: Did you add that to your dating profile online, Mark? Maybe.
2: Maybe you should.
1: Yeah.
2: They should be in your profile pic.
5: Yeah, I mean, it's just, you know, it's my collection. I mean, maybe I will look into that, see if I can find someone with more similar interests. But it's just my thing, you know?
1: I'm happy, man. If it brings you joy, that's cool. I'm down.
2: Knock yourself out. Yeah.
0: Yeah. I went out with a guy who had, like, he had action figures, but they were, like, all on a shelf in his office, like, home office. Mm-hmm. And I was like, okay. Like, that, I get it. Like, that makes sense. Like, they're not everywhere, right?
2: Yeah.
1: Right.
0: But yeah, you guys.
1: These are everywhere.
4: Wow. I do enjoy the scenes though, like setting up scenes in the yard. That's kind of cute and creative.
1: It is.
2: Fun.
4: You got a side to you there that I like.
1: I enjoy looking at them. I just don't want them in my house.
4: Same.
1: All right. Well, no second date, but it was great talking to you both. You sound like nice people. Sorry it's not a match, but Courtney, we appreciate you taking the call and coming on Second Date Update. And Mark, appreciate you. Keep being you, man.
5: Thanks, guys. I appreciate it. Have a good day.
1: You're the best. Take it easy.
5: Bye.
1: Bye-bye.

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3: The forecast from Fox 19 Now First Alert Weather on Q102.
4: We have more rain and storms in the forecast today and a risk for flooding in the area. That will persist here as we head into the rest of today. And we do have more rain chances out there. Over the weekend, showers, thunderstorms are expected for Saturday. And on Sunday, we will have some rain chances, but late in the day. So Sunday will be the drier of the two weekend days. It's going to be warm, muggy otherwise, with heat indices in the triple digits. I'm Fox 19 Now First Alert meteorologist Catherine Bodak with Jeff and Jen on Cincinnati's Q102.
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0: Show starts right now.
1: Hey, good morning, everybody. Welcome back. Good to see you.
2: Hello.
1: How's everybody doing? Hanging in there?
2: I think so. Happy for the weekend.
3: Nice little thunderstorm rolled through at about 4:15 this morning at my house.
2: Did you? There was a lot of lightning on my way in. Yeah.
3: Quite a bit of that as well.
1: And of course, there was quite a bit more rain yesterday, especially for the folks living along the Whitewater River in southeast Indiana last night. Dearborn County Emergency Management Agency said they're dealing with unprecedented flooding. And that's forced evacuations along the communities near that river. And so they've got shelters set up in both Hamilton and Dearborn. And
2: They have the Harrison Community Center. I think they're the fire department there. A lot of places are taking people.
1: And we've got more rain to come. It's going to be mostly cloudy skies again today with the chance of more storms, mostly in the morning. Looking at the radar, most of those storms appear to be north of us. And then scattered evening rain or storms possible as well.

0: we head into tonight. We'll see a high around 86. And right now we're at 71 degrees. Okay, so coming up, we got a handful of stuff to get you caught up on this morning in the world of pop culture. Post Malone and Miley Cyrus are good people. Jay-Z and Tina Fey are not, according to some. We'll explain. Nicole Kidman loves to go to raves. And Selena Gomez and her mom are getting sued.
1: Wow.
0: So a handful of random stuff will get you caught up on in the world of pop culture next. As we kick off the first E! News of the day after the break. Now, Denise Johnson with your traffic.
1: We still have some roads closed due to our storms that we've had. You've got Lawrenceburg Road. It is closed due to flooding between Dugan Gap and Jamison. You still have Race Road. That is closed between Remlin and Boomer. And Mount Carmel Tabasco Road between Apple Blossom Lane and Broadwell. You've got Asbury between Ayers and Hopper and US 50. Now, you've got that closed in a couple of areas between Cary Lane and Parkside. And then you also have it closed due to some down power lines right around Monterey. Traffic is brought to you by Metro. 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Preview the changes at go-metro.com. I'm Denise Johnson. That's your traffic.
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3: So, are you having a good Friday?
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11: Guess what time it is?
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11: It's showtime.
13: Selena Gomez and her mom getting sued. Who knew Nicole Kidman loves going to rave? We'll get to both those stories here in a bit, but first let's begin this hour's E! News with Jay-Z, Tina Fey, Post Malone, Miley Cyrus.
14: Yeah, we got a whole list of the greatest tippers and the worst tippers in Hollywood.
13: Tipping.
14: This is all about how
13: tipping
14: good
13: culture.
14: Care are they taking of their servers. Bruce Willis always tipped extremely well and signed autographs for almost everyone. Miley Cyrus, not only kind, but also low maintenance, then tipped 200%. 200% she tipped.
13: Wow.
15: That's great.
14: Post Malone, a super good tipper, usually gives 50 to 100% tips. Very polite and all around great guest.
15: He's the one that goes to the bar and he'll just leave $1,000.
14: Yeah.
15: You know how many times you've heard that story? Like, oh, he came in, the bill was $200 and he left $1,000.
14: Yep. Did he used to be a server? And when he was younger, maybe?
15: Cause I think he drank a lot of beer at the bar.
14: Those are the people that tend to be the best tippers because they've lived the other side of it and they know.
15: You feel like, though, if you're famous, you want to tip well if the service is worth it because people are going to rat on you like this.
14: Yes, you don't want to end up on this list.
15: No.
14: For sure. Chuck Norris gave a $100 tip for a bottle of water at Harrah's Atlantic City.
15: Wow, look at that.
14: David Lee Roth, only four other tables were seated at the time. I was the lone server, utterly charming and the most charismatic person. He paid everybody's bill and tipped 100% on top of it.
15: That's great. Good for
14: Dave him. Chappelle, incredibly respectful and polite, referred to me by my name and tipped more than 100% in cash. Shaq paid everybody's meals at the restaurant, tipped his server $300 and tipped all the other staff $100 each.
13: Does Shaq have to do that every time he sets foot in a place? You know, like whether if he walks in a restaurant.
14: Are people expecting it now?
13: Yeah, yeah. Like, you know, can the guy walk into a Dunkin' without having to pay for everybody's food?
15: No.
13: Like, is that expected
15: Plus
13: now?
15: Plus, he's so tall, everybody knows he's there immediately. You know what I mean?
14: Yeah, he can't sneak in.
15: He can't hide in and out of anywhere.
13: No. He can't just pay for his food, maybe give a nice tip and move on.
15: No, but he owns a lot of restaurant, I think, franchises. I can't remember what all he owns, but I think that's part of the way that he gets
14: places,
15: a lot of money.
14: Places.
15: So I think it's pizza. I can't remember, but that's probably part of the reason why he's such a great tipper.
14: Mm. Yeah.
15: Because he owns and understands it.
14: Yeah. Elvis Presley came in with some officers and stayed over an hour. They had a meal and a few beers. Elvis left $5,000 plus a large tip.
15: Wow.
14: Other officers said he did it all the time.
15: In today's age, $5,000.
13: Oh, my God.
15: That's got to be massive.
14: Jack Black tipped $300 on a tab of around $500. He was also very nice to everybody, said goodnight to me on his way out. Kevin Hart, $300 on an $80 bill.
13: Wow.
15: Let's go.
14: All right, here are the horrible ones.
15: Yeah.
14: Jay-Z, not only was he rude, he also did not tip.
15: At all?
14: Zero.
13: Hmm.
14: Jane Fonda, she came into our small Irish pub with Sally Field for lunch. Fonda paid the bill and left a big zero in the tip part. Tina Fey, she was demanding and smoked a cigarette at the outdoor table even after being asked to stop. She left less than 10% for the tip.
13: That's hard to believe. That doesn't sound like her.
15: No.
14: I know, right?
15: Don't you wonder what I'm not blaming it on the server. I'm just saying, what was the service like that there was a zero?
14: Yeah.
15: Or did something really bad happen?
13: There's more to the story?
15: Yeah.
14: Stanley Tucci. I waited on Emily and Felicity Blunt, John Krasinski, and Stanley. Nothing went wrong with their meal, and they were nice enough, but Stanley left less than a 10% tip on their $500 bill.
13: That doesn't sound like him either.
14: Right.
13: Right. Now, I wonder the other thing, too, though, like he lives in England. So I wonder, like, were they at a British? Because it's not customary to really tip in Europe.
15: Like the tipping culture.
13: So it's 10%
15: weird.
13: Or less.
14: Yeah.
13: So I'm wondering if that had anything to do. Maybe there was an expectation because, well, this guy's famous. So.
14: Yeah. Maria Shriver, Maria, her daughter, Catherine, and 10 other ladies. They weren't rude, but they were incredibly needy and demanding. Their bill was close to $1,000. Maria paid, but she didn't leave anything for a tip.
13: Now, if you've got a party that big,
14: yeah,
13: don't they automatically tack on like an 18% service charge?
15: If probably. Not more.
13: So maybe Maria just thought,
15: listen
13: to me making excuses for these people. I mean, well, I don't know.
14: You're just trying to figure it out.
13: Right.
14: Because you know at one point or another, we have screwed it up.
15: Oh,
14: like,
15: yeah.
14: There's something, you know, whether our math was off or we were with somebody else that was paying and then they didn't leave enough. How right. many times have you been with somebody where they paid the bill and you saw how much they were tipping and you threw more down on the table because you didn't think
15: yes.
14: it was enough?
15: I do that all the time. I wait for them to leave the table. And then that's one of the reasons I specifically carry cash.
14: Yeah.
15: Because sometimes I'm just like... That's not very
13: enough.
15: Fair.
13: So I used to do that whenever my mother and I would go out.
15: Yes.
13: And she would get so mad at me. And I go, Mom, it's just, you know, these people work really hard and they're living paycheck to paycheck. And what I didn't want to say out loud was, and you're wicked high maintenance. You were making her and everybody else yes. crazy. It's the least I can do.
15: Just their order, dude, sometimes. Yeah. Like, I don't want any this. No seasoning. Like Scott's mom is like that. She'll be like, I don't want any seasoning on my food. I don't want ice in my Coke. I don't want... And I'm like, oh my God. Like, I have anxiety sometimes just...
14: Listening
15: with the
14: to
15: ordering
14: her.
15: Process.
13: Not to mention, you're walking out of here with a bag of bread. You're taking
15: yes.
13: all their sugar
15: the
13: and
15: butter.
13: Jelly packets.
15: My granny used to do that. Yes, exactly.
14: Did she really?
13: Honest
14: yes.
13: to God, yes.
15: Listen, my
13: granny. Of course I'm going to leave him more money.
15: My so granny sorry. At the Cracker Barrel would be like, can we have some more biscuits? Like mid-meal, knowing that no one was going to eat them just so she could take them home.
14: Yeah. Tempting. All right, next on the list is John Cena. Not only did he not tip me, he just ghosted on the bill altogether.
15: No way. He yeah. had to think somebody was paying it.
13: Well, he was like, they just shelved my movie. And so I'm a little short on cash right now.
14: Ross Matthews asked for an employee discount with a group of friends and then tipped on the discounted total. Yeah. Jennifer Lopez, she and her entourage allegedly ran my friend ragged, insulted him, held up the table for over 3 hours, and completely stiffed him on the tip.
13: That I do believe.
15: Jennifer who?
14: Lopez.
15: Oh, yeah, I believe that too.
14: 50 Cent. He didn't leave enough cash for the bill and tried to walk out. He seemed frustrated and quickly gave me just enough to cover the bill. The tip was less than 10 cents.
13: He couldn't have done 50?
14: Nope. Couldn't
15: and
14: at least give him 50 cent.
15: Gajillionaire.
14: And Scottie Pippen, he was rude and complained about everything, although he ate everything in front of him. The bill came to about $425. He left me two. Mm. And that's why he is called No Tippin' Pippin.
13: Oh.
15: That's hilarious.
13: No Tippin'. Here comes No Tippin' Pippin.
14: Pippin. I know.
13: Oh, man. All right. Well, we're going to take a break. You might not know that Nicole Kidman likes to party, but when she visits the Spanish island of Ibiza, evidently, it is all or nothing.
2: When in Ibiza.
15: It's Ibiza. That's yep. how the famous people say it.
13: Ibiza.
15: Ibiza.
13: All right, we're going to tell you all about it. That the rest of the day's e-news as we continue next.
5: We still have some roads closed due to our storms that we've had. You've got Lawrenceburg Road. It is closed due to flooding between Dugan Gap and Jameson. You still have Race Road. That is closed between Remlin and Boomer. And Mount Carmel Tabasco Road between Apple Blossom Lane and Broadwell. You've got Asbury between Ayers and Hopper and US 50. Now, you've got that closed in a couple of areas between Cary Lane and Parkside. And then you also have it closed due to some down power lines right around Monterey. Traffic is brought to you by Metro. 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I'm Denise Johnson. That's your traffic.
13: Weather-wise, mostly cloudy skies again today with a chance of storms, mostly in the morning. And looking at the radar now, most of the activity is centered to our north, but we do have a line coming in from the west. So expect scattered showers and thunderstorms between now and lunchtime, and then another round coming in this evening. Today's high 86, right now 73 degrees. 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
2: Goldfish is launching the first ever gluten-free crackers. 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
4: That was all Fallon last night. Matthew McConaughey was on Jimmy Fallon last night. He covered L.L. Langley's Choosing Texas on The Tonight Show with Jimmy Fallon helping out.

0: Guess that was Wednesday night.
1: Yeah.
0: So he was a guest on The Tonight Show, and he performed that with Jimmy Fallon and the indie folk band The Last Bison. Matthew actually sang and played the mandolin.
2: That is fun.
0: He had to learn for his new movie, The Rivals of Amziah King, which came out today in theaters. I've heard good things.
2: Yeah.
0: I don't know. We'll see. It didn't take long for Ella Langley to see that. She reposted the clip of the performance and said, I may never recover from this.
3: I kind of like the bluegrassy vibe to it.
2: Kind of fun.
3: Yeah, for sure. And it's way quicker that way.
2: The original version is slow.
3: Yeah.
2: Feels like a very long song.
3: A little sleepier.
2: Yeah.
3: I also saw in this movie they were showing on the Today Show where he got stung by a bee. Did you see that clip?
0: Mm-mm.
3: So I guess in this movie, there's a part where he is holding a queen bee in his hand.
0: Because it's about bees.
3: Yes. And he's holding the queen bees in his hand. This all happened in real life on the movie. And so thousands of bees start to come to him and they cover his hands and they're kind of covering his arms.
0: Yeah.
3: And a couple weeks before they started shooting the movie, he got stung in the training and realized he was allergic.
0: Uh-oh.
3: And the whole left side of his face swelled up so much that his eye couldn't even open.
0: Oh, wow. Dang.
3: So he said that when he went to shoot that scene where he's holding the queen, they were like, we're going to do that on the last day.
0: Last day.
3: Just in case you get stung again, you'll look great throughout the whole movie and then, you know, you'll be fine.
0: Speaking of Matthew, he gave an update on those Yellowstone spinoff rumors. He says he and Taylor Sheridan have spoken and have continued to have conversations about what that could look like, but nothing's real yet. And another topic that came up involving Matthew, you know how even major movie stars occasionally have to like name drop, you know, don't you know who I am?
3: Mm-hmm.
0: Sometimes name dropping another celebrity helps. In a recent interview, he says a movie with Jennifer Lopez helped him get out of a traffic stop in Mexico.
4: Wedding planner got me out of a major mess up in Mexico one time. Pull in one late night and I'm crossing the border going way down south and I get pulled over and it's one of those pullovers where they noticed me, gringo, in a nice truck. This is that dress down. And I'm like, oh, geez, get the wallet out. Here we go. It was going down and then I brought up, you guys know Jennifer Lopez? Ever see Wedding Planner? Like, hey, and I was like, yeah, it was me. Like, oh, what the? And they went off, and then we ended up taking pictures together, and they let me go.
3: Wow.
0: How great is that?
3: How sketchy, though.
0: Yeah.
3: Oh, man.
0: I know. That's who do I look like? If I'm ever in a jam, who can I pretend I am?
3: It's not you. It's who you know.
0: Who is an actor that looks like me in a movie?
3: Why can't you just say, don't you know Jen Jordan? I work with her every day.
2: Come on.
0: Yeah.
2: Don't you know? Don't you know?
3: You look like John Cusack, but I don't know who he was in a film with that you could relate to.
2: Angelina Jolie.
3: Oh, was he?
2: Yes, and Billy Bob Thornton, they were air traffic controllers.
0: Oh, Tin Cup.
2: Tin Cup was...
0: Pushing Tin. Yeah.
2: That's the one.
3: Yeah.
0: Right. That was a great movie.
2: That was a great movie.
0: I watched that again recently.
2: Yeah.
0: Still good.
2: Yep. Good stuff. All right, Nicole Kidman. Who knew? She likes to party. She goes to Ibiza. On a regular basis, I guess.
3: That's how all this Ibiza.
2: Ibiza. She tells British Vogue, she says, it's a small dinner party or it's a rave. I'm either playing Scrabble or I'm out. It's that simple. She says she typically does dinner at 10:30 p.m., then goes to the club at 1 a.m. incognito. She says, I'll put on glasses. Sometimes I'll wear a wig to hide or a little dark wig, and then I can just dance. As long as I'm surrounded by people, like I take people with me, then I'm fine. She says, I need it.
3: Wow, good for her.
2: She doesn't say whether she's dropping anything before she walks into the rave or if she's showing up sober.
0: I've heard
3: people stay awake for 3 days in Ibiza, so there's that.
2: They sure can.
0: All right, well, now Selena Gomez and her mom are getting sued. Her mom, Mandy, and their former business partner, Selena, her mom and their former business partner are being sued for allegedly defrauding investors of their mental health company, Wondermind. Two companies claim they invested $1.2 million in September of 2022. And they were duped in, or they say they were duped into believing that Wondermind had the infrastructure, the leadership, and the resources necessary to conduct business and become profitable. Well, Selena was also accused of ignoring her contractual duty to build the company through social media, doing advertising deals and TV appearances promoting it. So the lawsuit states the partnerships did not exist. The initiatives never materialized. The app was never built. The plaintiffs say it was hidden from investors that Wondermind had been quietly collapsing for 3 years. And they didn't find out there were struggles until there was an expose published by The Cut last September. They also claim Selena's mom had a substance abuse problem that affected her ability to run the company.
3: Wow.
0: So, yeah, we got a lawsuit going on, and we'll see how that plays out.
2: I don't know if I ever heard of that company. Does that name even ring a bell to you?
0: No.
2: No. Mm-hmm.
0: Because it never materialized.
2: It never did nothing.
0: Right.
2: Well, all right. So Barbie was a huge hit. Sequel, no-brainer, right? But stories have been going around for a few weeks now that it's not coming together because certain people want too much money. And those people include Margot Robbie, Ryan Gosling, director Greta Gerwig, and her husband slash co-writer Noah Baumbach. Is it Baumbach? Baumbach? They all want significant upfront raises plus increases in back-end payouts. According to Variety, Margot made $50 million for both starring in the movie and producing it, and Gerwig reportedly pocketed tens of millions or so. Sources say Warner Brothers has made half a dozen offers over the last few years, and they've all been rejected. One was even supposedly for life-changing money.
0: That's
2: what they're calling it. Wow. Life-changing money.
0: That's big.
2: That is big. The studio only had about 4 months to close a deal on the sequel before the rights revert back to Mattel. Margot and Ryan both received $12.5 million in salary for Barbie. Ryan is reportedly asking for $20 million for the sequel.
0: But you know why he's asking $20 million for the sequel?

0: 10. Okay.
1: Yep.
2: It's got to be good.
0: That sound reasonable to you?
2: Well, if it's going to be any good, they need all those people back.
1: Sure. Right. And it'll make the money, don't you think?
2: Right. If it's
1: so
2: good.
1: So why are they being so stingy?
2: Mm.
0: So people get freaked out by dogs dying in movies.
2: Yes.
0: You know, people die in movies all the time, sometimes horrible, gruesome, grisly, disturbing deaths, and nobody bats an eye. But, you know, when a dog dies,
1: mm-hmm.
0: they have to warn you about it in advance.
1: Dogs and children. Yeah.
0: There's the even innocence. A website that warns you in advance.
1: Yeah.
0: So what is Anne Hathaway's take?
1: Because she's been in, she was, I mean, I'm not going to see The Odyssey because I know what happens to the dog. And that would be the one thing I would walk away remembering about the movie.
0: Right. Well, she says, I feel like movies that kill dogs should automatically be rated R.
1: Yes.
0: It doesn't
1: with
0: matter.
1: With a warning.
0: To her, she's like, it doesn't matter if anybody curses.
1: Yeah.
0: I don't even care if there's any violence. Yeah. But if a dog dies,
1: yes,
0: automatic R rating.
1: I agree.
0: Now, she was forced to deal with this issue because of her new movie, The End of Oak Street, which opens today.
2: Oh, yeah.
0: That's about a neighborhood besieged by dinosaurs.
2: I've seen the trailer for that. It looks pretty good.
1: It looks scary.
0: Near the beginning of the movie, the family dog goes missing. And people have been asking...
1: People have been asking Anne Hathaway
0: if it dies, and she says, we break rules in this movie, and that might not be one of them. So don't worry.
2: Yeah. Well, I mean, if it's missing and the dinosaurs are there, put it together.
1: Well, I mean, and if it goes missing at the beginning of the movie, then the people who are like me in the world will sit there the entire time worrying about the dog.
2: Oh, and then it comes in at the end. That would be great.
1: Well, that's what you hope.
2: It's just hiding from the dinosaurs.
1: That
2: didn't get eaten by a T-Rex.
0: Yeah. Now, I will tell you that the movie, The End of Oak Street, is rated PG-13. So that should tell you something.
1: Maybe.
0: But she also has a theory as to why people are so worried about dogs dying in movies. She says, I think everybody is so traumatized by John Wick.
1: That traumatized me 100%. That was horrific.
0: What are you doing watching a movie like that?
1: I didn't know. And that was the thing, is I didn't know. And it happened, and I'm like,
0: Yeah.
2: You gotta, I don't know.
1: I stopped watching.
2: I like to fast forward through stuff like that.
1: Yeah.
2: If I kind of feel like I can see it coming, I'll pause and then fast forward.
0: I'm right there with you.
2: And then something will happen, and I'll be like, what did I miss? And then, I just can't.
1: Yep.
2: No. Don't like to see it either.
0: I agree.
1: Yep. I think that's all I got right now.
0: All right. We'll leave it there for now. We got more for you coming up after 7 o'clock. In the meantime, straight ahead, we've got three headlines for you. Two of those headlines are fake. One headline is real. If you're able to guess the real headline, we're going to set you up with a $50 gift certificate to Rising Star Casino and Resort. It's, you know, $50. 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I was going to say tickets for this gift card, but first, another check on the roads. Here's Denise Johnson.
3: We're starting to see that traffic pick up and slow down. If you're heading in on northbound 71, 75 this morning, already starting to see that heavier traffic from Buttermilk towards the river. You still have some road closures due to storm damage. You can check those out on our Facebook page. I knew this morning, I mean, they are evacuating areas of Harrison, area of Campbell Road, State Street, and Featherwood Drive. 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Metro's fall service change is coming August 16th. Many improvements, including 3 new routes. Preview the changes at go-metro.com. I'm Denise Johnson. That's your traffic.
0: Yeah, we got more storms out there to our north and to our west, which means mostly cloudy skies. Your best chance of storms is mostly this morning. And then the possibility of scattered evening rain or storms as well. High of 86, right now 71. 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
1: So have you heard? 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
20: We have more rain and storms in the forecast today and a risk for flooding in the area. That will persist here as we head into the rest of today. And we do have more rain chances out there. Over the weekend, showers, thunderstorms are expected for Saturday. And on Sunday, we will have some rain chances, but late in the day. So Sunday will be the drier of the two weekend days. It's going to be warm, muggy otherwise, with heat indices in the triple digits. I'm Fox 19 Now First Alert meteorologist Catherine Bodak with Jeff and Jen on Cincinnati's Q102.
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0: everything is a hustle. Quality. Quality is a hustle. It's fake. Doesn't exist. First class is a perfect example of what I'm talking about. First class sucks. It's a chair you can fit in. That's it. That's all it is. But they make coach class so utterly that by the time you get up to first class, you're like, oh my God, this is fantastic. 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I get free orange juice before takeoff? What am I, a princess? This was definitely worth an extra $1,700 to Tampa.
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3: As comedian Joe DeRosa from his new Netflix special, I Never Promised You a Rose Garden, on Cincinnati's Q102. Weather-wise, dealing with mostly cloudy skies today. There is a chance of more storms, mostly in the morning, and mostly to our north. And we got some stuff moving in from the west. The stuff from the west probably going to come in this evening. We'll see a high today of 86. Right now, 73 at Cincinnati's Q102.
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5: Oh, yeah.
4: What a way to go. Is it B, a druggie was passed out in a bounce house? Or C, pothead found napping in 5-foot-tall flower pot? 513-749-2320. Caller 20 gets a guess. Good luck.

0: fun.
1: Kelly.
2: Hello.
1: Hi, welcome to Jeff and Jen's Fake or For Real. How are you this morning?
2: I'm great. How are you?
1: Doing great.
3: Doing awesome. Got your headlights here. You pick the real one. We're sending you to Rising Star Casinos with a $50 gift card, okay?
2: Okay.
3: All right. So here's the real one. Drunk guy falls asleep face first in a Mexican pizza in the Taco Bell parking lot. Is it B, a druggie was passed out in a bounce house? Or C, pothead found napping in 5-foot-tall flower pot?
2: Is it A?

0: Oh, wow.
1: Oh, my nice God. Little 20 nap. Minutes?
2: Yeah, they weren't injured, but they were super high. Police allegedly found Xanax in Dondarrion's vehicle in the driver's side door. He initially said that the pills were his friend's, but later admitted they were his and said he had a prescription.
1: Oh, my goodness.
2: It's unclear how they got him to come to, but they were stumbling as they left the bounce house. No update on their conditions, so I assume they're fine. Dondarrion was charged with felony possession of a controlled substance. It's unclear what charges the friend was facing. It sounds like there were kids at Tiger Bounce at the time, just not in that particular bounce house. It is 11 after 7 with Jeff and Jen, Cincinnati's Q102 on this Friday, August 14th. Time for Jeff's Italian Word of the Day. We're actually celebrating tomorrow, which is Ferragosto.
1: Ferragosto.
0: Something
1: August.
0: Was that a, what are you rolling something there? Ferragosto.
2: Ferragosto is spelled Ferragosto. Ferragosto.
0: Is it one word?
1: Ferragosto.
2: One word. All right. Yep. It's one of Italy's biggest summer holidays. It is celebrated tomorrow. It coincides with the Catholic Feast of the Assumption. But
0: Assumption. Yes. That's big.
2: But l'Assunzione di Maria, the Catholic Feast of the Assumption. But culturally, it's also the peak of the Italian summer vacation season.
1: Oh.
2: So, you know, we're right smack dab in the middle of it, beginning August 15th tomorrow. So if you run into an Italian, say, Buon Ferragosto.
0: Buon Ferragosto.
2: Or if you run into an Italian today, you could say, Domani è Ferragosto.
1: Tomorrow is
2: Ferragosto. Yeah.
1: All right.
2: So there you go. But yeah, you know, I mean, everything is shut down during the month of August anyway.
1: Yeah.
2: So
1: good thing, though, because it's so hot there, right?
2: Yeah, and the days leading up to the holiday, if you try to do anything that's not urgent, whether at work or at the post office, you'll probably get the response, ne riparlaman, they'll say, ne riparliamo a settembre. Ne ripar, I can't pronounce that word. Parliamo a settembre. Yeah, I'm used to saying parliamo. Because it means we speak.
1: We're going to speak in September.
2: Parliamo a settembre. We'll talk about it in September. If it isn't urgent, we don't need to talk about it now. We'll talk about it in September.
1: That's a future tense. Yeah.
2: Parliamo. I should have just said parliamo a settembre.
1: Yeah.
2: Would have been easier.
1: Talk to you in September. Don't bother me.
2: We'll
1: I'm
2: talk
1: done
2: in
1: here.
2: September.
0: There you go.
2: Right. So, Ferragosto. Ferragosto. And Buon Ferragosto tomorrow, domani. And that's Jeff's Italian Word of the Day. Muddling through it.
1: Think about what a flex that would be, though, if you had the power right now to say, I'm just going to talk to you in September.
2: Wouldn't that be great?
1: I know.
2: It's the greatest thing ever.
0: I would love it.
1: Like the videos that you have due or I'm just going to talk to you in September. Yeah, it's fine.
0: We'll figure it out next month.
2: I know.
1: Yeah. A whole month, man.
2: Oh, more than that. I mean, you know, because after the judge who recognized my Italian citizenship by descent.
1: Mm-hmm. Oh, yeah.
2: You have to wait. There's a 60-day waiting period, and then, which I guess is like it gives the Ministry of Interior, the opportunity to appeal if they find anything irregular in your paperwork, which they rarely ever do. But anyway, after that 60 days has passed, then you go to the clerk's office and you say, "Can we please get a certified copy of the judge's order so that we can proceed with getting registered and the passport and all that other stuff?" And in like mid-July, the courts just close. It's not even, it's like they close, I think it was July 24th was the last day.
1: That's
2: late July, but still it closed July 24th and they don't open until like the second week of September.
0: So what is open? I mean, obviously grocery stores have to be open, restaurants.
2: The basic necessities and tourist places and stuff like that. But I mean, you know, if you got a, let's say a hat shop. you're closed, man. You shut down. You just like, unless you're in a hot tourist

0: spot. No, you're on vacation.
1: What about retail stores? They're all open?
0: Yeah, I mean, I imagine, like, you know, the basic, again, you know, the necessity.
1: Right,
0: exactly. You know, certainly if you go to IKEA, it's going to be open. But, you know, if you're going to, like, the independent mom and pop shops in the smaller villages, hell no, man. They took off. They're on vacation. We're closed. We'll see you in September.
1: Yeah. Wow. Talk to you in September, guys. Yeah.
0: If it ain't urgent, you don't need it.
1: How do we start that movement here in the States?
2: Yeah, that would be great.
0: Yeah. Well,
2: I don't think we'd qualify.
1: No. Do people get, so if you're closed for a month in August,
0: right?
1: Do typical jobs get vacation time, or is this the only vacation time?
0: You know, that's a good question for
1: Chad. For example, you know, when you start a job in the United States, they typically give you 10 vacation days, which is typically the equivalent of about 2 weeks, mm-hmm. sometimes five to ten. I mean, do people in Italy get 5 to 10 days of vacation and 6 weeks off in the summer?
0: Let's ask Chad.
1: What a dream.
0: Say, how many weeks of vacation does the typical Italian get per year?
1: You're really making this living abroad sound nice.
0: A typical Italian employee gets about 4 to 5 weeks of paid vacation per year, plus public holidays. Under Italian law, we're talking Italian law here, employees are entitled to a minimum of 4 weeks of paid annual leave each year.
1: Wow.
0: However, many collective bargaining agreements, so like depending on what union you work with, they provide somewhat more, so roughly 20 to 26 paid vacation days is common. And this is separate from Italy's national public holidays, which can add roughly another 10 to 12 paid days off, depending on the year and locality. So when you hear about Italians seemingly disappearing for weeks around Ferragosto, there is some truth behind it, but Italians don't legally get the month of August off, but many employees simply use a substantial portion of their annual vacation time in August, and some businesses do close for a week or two around August 15th.
1: Yeah, but it sounds like when you read that, the average person, when they start a job, get around 6 to 8 weeks. Ish.
0: Yeah, it sounds
1: considering the holidays and the August thing the things.
0: They also live by a different mindset. Like here in America, we prioritize productivity and building wealth, right? Mm-hmm. Work hard, be productive,
2: make money.
0: And it's not that the Italians have anything against that, but they're just more about balancing that out with, you know, family time, off time. Productivity is less of a thing with them. You know, if mm-hmm. our needs are met, it's not necessary for us to go to that. To them, the way we operate is extreme.
2: The way that we create and buy so much crap that just fills landfills, they're not into that.
0: No, but like, we prioritize wealth. You know, this is where mm-hmm. you get rich. This is the land of opportunity.
2: The American dream, Jeff.
0: Absolutely.
2: The American dream.
0: And vacation is not a right. It's not something you're entitled to.
2: For a lot of us, the American dream is more time off.
0: Right. Well, it's definitely the Italian dream, that's for sure.
1: Facts on that.
2: Yeah.
0: All right, it's 19 after 7 with Jeff and Jen. We got some weather out there, mostly cloudy skies. There is a chance of storms depending on where you are. We got most of the storm activity to our north. We do have a line of thunderstorms that's coming in from the west later. So we'll have about this morning, and then we'll have more late this afternoon into this evening. Your overall high today, 86. It's going to be a little bit cooler than it was yesterday. I did notice it was slightly less humid, but boy, we just got our power back yesterday, mm-hmm. last night. And you know how the sun came out yesterday for the first time?
2: Yeah, it was lovely to see.
0: Well, when we didn't have our power, it turned the upstairs into a hot box.
2: Oh, man. I bet.
0: It was just
2: gross.
0: Crazy hot.
2: Yeah.
0: And it's just funny. I mean, obviously it's the sun, so it's going to heat things up. But it was just such a dramatic difference because we had been out of power for 2 days.
2: Mm-hmm.
0: And, you know, we were sleeping upstairs, which was no big deal because it was... You know, it was a little more humid.
2: Right. But without the sun,
0: the heat rises. But without the sun, it wasn't like oppressively hot.
2: Yeah.
0: I take that back. She slept upstairs. I had to sleep downstairs because I needed power for my CPAP because I have sleep apnea. But I still had to go upstairs and get ready.
2: Mm-hmm.
0: And it really wasn't bad till the sun came out. And then luckily we got our power back. They said there's still 11,000 people who remain without power this morning.
2: Yeah. That's so hard.
0: Yeah, it's got to be difficult.
2: Yep.
0: But the good news is Duke thinks that there's a light at the end of the tunnel and most everybody should be restored by the weekend. And now we're thinking about those folks that live along the Whitewater River.
1: Yeah, for sure. And Harrison. Did a lot of evacuations. I think Denise Mandatory Johnson shared a whole list of evacuation places on our Q&A2 Facebook page.
0: Right. What else? We were talking about school supplies and how a lot of parents are having to, like, you know, take out lines of credit in some cases just to be able to afford school supplies.
2: Be able to get a notebook, for crying out loud.
0: Yeah, this was a story I came across yesterday. They polled 2,000 parents of school-aged children that show that 70% of parents of school-aged children admit that back-to-school shopping is their most financially stressful event of the entire year.
2: Worse than Christmas.
1: Well, it's hard because I feel like sometimes at Christmas you can get a little creative with the financing, but when you have a school list
2: that you have
1: of exact items, it's challenging sometimes.
0: Yep. More than half, it's even more stressful on their finances than holiday shopping, like Jen just pointed out. So that's why we partnered with Crayons and Beyond to try to raise money for school supplies this year. We got schools starting. I think Cincinnati Public starts on Wednesday. Got some people going back. Some people were delayed. But, you know, if you want to help out the kids who need it the most, these are kids who can't afford all the necessary supplies, really just so that they can compete and succeed. You know, you don't think about all the tools you need. It's not a matter of just showing up. You know, you got to show up with the tools you need to learn.
2: Yeah.
0: And that covers everything from not just pencils and folders, but notebooks, glue sticks, textbooks, things like that. We set up an Amazon wish list where you can just scroll through, pick out what you want to buy. Or if you prefer to just make a general monetary donation, that's actually not a bad idea, because if you do the monetary donation, the minimum donation is $10. You can make as many donations, as many $10 donations as you want, mm-hmm. and put yourself in to win either a pair of tickets to see Somber at Nationwide Arena in Columbus, or a four pack of weekend general admission tickets to Bourbon and Beyond, which was amazing last year, and it's going to be incredible this year.
1: Foo Fighters are there, a lot of other really great bands.
0: Chris Stapleton, mm-hmm. ton more. So that's the fun. Weekend of September 24th, and then the Ella Langley tickets. She's performing on September 25th. So, yeah, just go to WKRQ.com. That's where our portal is.
1: Yeah, get in.
0: That'll get it done. 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Coming up, would you drink your partner's bathwater for $1,000?
2: Ooh, tempting. How dirty were they before they got in? That's the question. And did they pee in it?
0: And are you ready for a fried chicken cookie?
1: Yes. Why not?
0: News that didn't make the news is coming up next.
3: Well, it is a Friday morning and traffic is much lighter on Fridays. Right now, looking pretty good. You do have some slow traffic northbound to 71-75 between Buttermilk and the river, moving about 45 miles an hour. And northbound on 471, you got a little bit of that slow traffic in that right lane as you're exiting off there onto Fort Washington Way, and a broken down vehicle southbound on 471. It's actually a semi on the right shoulder. I don't see any problems with that right now. Traffic is brought to you by Metro. 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Many improvements, including 3 new routes. Preview the changes at go-metro.com. I'm Denise Johnson. That's your traffic.
0: All right. In addition to school supplies, we got 4 ways to help your kids thrive this school year. And 5 cars that'll be discontinued after this year. Welcome to Friday, the 14th of August, 2026. We're Jeff and Jen, and here it is, your news that didn't make the news on Cincinnati's Q102. All right. We'll start with the bathwater story. I don't know if this says more about the internet or the economy, but these hypothetical money-making opportunities are getting weirder and weirder. Random poll online asked the question, would you drink your significant other's bathwater for $1,000?
1: Like how much of it?
2: Is it just a Dixie cup?
1: Yeah.
2: Are we talking like, you know, 16 ounces?
1: Right. Oh, not 16, but I'd say a shot glass full. Why not?
0: I mean, let's just say regular 8-ounce glass of water, you know, bath water. Would you do it for $1,000?
1: Probably. Yeah. I can be bought.
0: I love her very much.
1: But you wouldn't?
0: No, I would not.
1: Well, not for a grand?
0: Nope.
1: Psht, I'm out. I'll totally do it. Why not?
2: Well, it depends. I mean, was he out?
0: It's bath water.
1: Ugh. He didn't say how dirty it was.
2: That's what I want to know.
1: It's murky, muddy. I mean,
2: yeah,
1: I don't know.
2: I mean, was he rolling or was he walking around? And
1: let me just tell you
2: what kind of filth.
1: I'm not a big science person, but let's just think about how much bath water is in the bathtub versus 8 ounces that you're drinking. The parts per billion or whatever it is, the chances of you getting it's fine. Just when you get the 8 ounces.
2: Says the lady. It's not going to be that dirty. River.
0: Yeah, where was that logic on the day that we tipped over?
1: That's different because people are pooping in there. That's totally different.
2: Well, okay, there's fecal matter in that bathwater, guaranteed.
1: No, there's not.
0: Yes, there is.
2: Your man's bottom does not wipe perfectly.
1: Yes, he does.
2: No way.
1: Don't you talk about Scott like that, Jen.
2: No way.
0: No human.
1: Yes. Why not?
0: Okay.
1: It's water.
0: Right. You get $1,000.
1: It's a grand.
0: And dysentery.
1: What am I? I think about I'm halfway to a all-inclusive vacation in Mexico.
2: There you go.
0: Well, Fritchie's not alone. 81% of people said yes. You don't have to worry about dirt from outside. Your partner would bathe or shower normally to rinse off, then lay in a tub of warm water for 20 minutes. You then, here's an updated amount. It wasn't an 8-ounce glass. It's a liter of that water to get the cash. Come on.
1: Now I'm not doing it.
0: Now you're not doing it.
1: This is a liter.
0: I know.
2: That's a lot.
1: I drink a liter of water. I have one of those, like, half-gallon liter thing. There ain't no way.
2: Oof.
1: Uh-uh. Okay, a liter.
0: Oh, how the tide is.
1: If it was 10,000, I would think about it.
0: Now, they didn't time people on their responses, so it isn't like people were like, oh, most definitely. Can I do it right now? Mm-hmm. Most people probably paused, thought about it, figured no at first, but then maybe came around when they thought, yeah, $1,000, I could really use that money. Okay, I guess. The poll broke down the responses based on whether the significant other was male or female. Both were similar. People were slightly more likely to say yes if their partner was female than male. It was only a 10% difference. A few other clarifications. Someone asked if they could put the water in the fridge first, and that is allowed, but you can't add anything to it, not even ice.
1: Oh, man.
2: That's too bad.
1: So you can drink it
2: cold. A little Crystal Light might have helped.
1: Oh, yeah, or squeeze some Mio in there.
0: Someone else asked if they could spread it out over a day rather than downing the whole liter all at once.
1: Great question. Mm-hmm.
0: That is allowed too. You would have 8 hours. Someone else asked if this was just a one-time thing or if this is a way to get, you know, recurring checks of $1,000 doing it separately or doing it repeatedly.
1: And what'd they say?
0: Someone else said they're single, but yes, they would do it.
2: Ugh.
1: Why not?
2: I don't think so. But what are my medical bills going to be?
1: It's fine.
2: If I get a bacterial or...
1: You're not. It says they rinsed off and then laid in the bathwater.
0: How about if I call Fritch, have her come over and drink it? Let her have $1,000.
2: There you go.
1: Yeah. If you can drink the liter throughout the whole day... I think a liter I'd go to.
0: I mean, look, you know, your significant other, you're intimate with your significant other in many ways. And I acknowledge that. I recognize that.
1: Mm-hmm.
0: And
1: still no.
0: We're talking about bathwater. Just saying. It's a different thing. All right. KFC and Oreo have collaborated to create a fried chicken cookie.
1: This sounds amazing.
0: And if you're licking your lips, you might want to hear a little more about it first. The cookie has the typical Oreo chocolate wafers, so that's not new.
1: Okay.
0: But it isn't fried directly. Instead, the cream inside is 11 herbs and spices flavored. There's no actual chicken involved.
2: It still doesn't seem right.
1: So it's just the spice is put in the cream?
0: Yeah, it's just basically the cream is flavored with 11 herbs and spices, which is
2: not a KFC recipe. That's not a cookie. That's not sweet.
1: Also not fried chicken. I don't know. Would you try it?
0: Well, I mean, people make the argument salt and sweet together.
1: Oh, yeah.
2: If you're drinking bath water, you'll eat this cookie.
1: I mean, why not? I would definitely try the cookie over the bath water. If we're ranking things, I would try cookie and then bath water.
2: There you go.
0: Well, sadly, you can't get this crazy mashup in the U.S. For some reason, it's only available in China right now as part of Oreo's Playful Time Travel Collection.
1: Mm. I can't wait for you to go to Japan. We're going to need you to get some sort of like empty suitcase and bring back snacks that are only available over there because it happens all the time.
2: Yeah, but not if they're bugs.
1: Well, that's fine. No bugs. I'm fine with that. No termites.
0: Well, what's the point then?
1: Or dried squid. Ugh. We're not eating any of that. We want stuff like this. The fried chicken Oreo. Go to the convenience store, whatever their version of
0: 7-Eleven.
1: Yes, 7-Eleven, Wawa, whatever they got over there. We want you to go there and get all of the interesting snacks that you've never seen and then just ship them back. Okay?
0: All right, I'll figure something out.
1: Yeah.
0: I'll figure something out.
1: I think you can. I feel good about this.
0: No, I know I can. It's just
1: figuring it out.
0: I might just bring like a little
2: an extra bag.
0: Yeah, maybe a little extra bag or something. It's a big trip. We'll be gone for
1: like a long
2: 2 weeks,
1: yeah,
2: right?
0: Yeah,
1: and
2: 14 days.
1: At like you need at to, least 14. You need to like I know you're not really scheduling a lot of stuff, but you are. But carve out just a little bit of time to go to some of the fast food places, like McDonald's, because they have specific things in Japan that you can't get here.
0: That's true.
1: So you should try just a little bit of like the fast food. I mean, they're known for their culinary amazing scene anyway.
0: Well, we did that when we were in the south of France, remember, along the French Riviera, and I was like, oh my God, look, it's like the Rodeo Drive of McDonald's. And and there was a Steak Shake like literally right next door to it, and it was so freaking weirdly fancy. I mean, it was just comical. I took a bunch of pictures, but yeah, that was really neat. And that was actually the first McDonald's I ever walked into where they had those big giant touchscreen order things.
1: Oh, the kiosk?
0: Yeah, that was before it was a thing in the U.S. They had them over there and it was like, ooh, this is bougie.
1: Yeah,
0: this is
1: high tech. They even put like weird stuff on their burgers or even like the buns and stuff are different flavors.
0: Well, I told you when they gave us the French fries, they automatically gave it to us with mayonnaise packets.
1: Oh, yeah. They do that in France. Yeah.
2: Is it just regular? Is it a special kind of mayonnaise or is it just your regular, typical, everyday mayonnaise?
0: Tastes like regular Hellman's, really, or something pretty close to it.
2: I was thinking, was it more of an aioli, you know, and it had a little.
0: I mean, there are places that are more aioli-ish if you go to like a Parisian cafe, probably. But yeah, I mean, I think it was just regular old mayonnaise. Huh.
1: Yeah, like I pulled it up, like, and this is an old article, so I'm sure it's evolved now, but they have like a hamburger over there that has a fried egg and then like a piece of like some sort of ham on it.
0: Then,
1: you know, like their pies, like how we have the, what is it, the apple pie, fry pie or something? They have like different Japanese only pies over there, different flavors.
0: Kimberly says there's a store at Kenwood Mall that has snacks from other countries. Not sure if they'll get the Oreos in, but.
1: Oh, yeah.
0: I live really close to Kenwood Mall. I should just pop in and see what they have.
2: See what they got.
1: Yeah, you should.
0: Okay. So if you guys, I don't know if you guys are in the market for, I think, Jen, you do like a lease for what? You do like a 1 or 2 or 3 year lease on your Toyotas?
2: RAV4s, 2 or 3.
0: And then, Fritchie, you've had your car for a long time. That's treated you well. That's taken really good care of you.
1: 2018, I think I got that bad boy.
2: Wow.
0: Yep. And then I got a sedan that I've had for 6 years that I really like. I have no plan on trading it in, but if you are in the market for a car, maybe you've been eyeing a particular car, now might be the time to make your move. Edmunds just released a list of a handful of vehicles that are being discontinued after this year. So if one of these cars is on your wish list, you might want to buy it now because inventory probably will not last long. Fritchie, for years you drove a Ford Escape. Didn't you have a couple of Ford Escapes?
1: I think I had two different Ford Escapes, and then I had a Ford Edge, which I don't know if they even make that one anymore, do they?
0: I don't know, but the Ford Escape is about to go away. That was a good 25 years. So they're.
1: I loved that car.
0: Yeah,
1: both versions of it.
0: And that was just the right size for you, too.
1: Yeah.
0: So the Ford Escape is going away. Our aunt and uncle, or Kristen's Uncle Roy and Aunt Ellen, they drove the Volkswagen ID4. That's an electric SUV. They had one in Norway, and they loved it. They swapped it out for that, Chinese electric car that's taken the world by storm. It's like BYD or something like that. But anyway, they love their Volkswagen ID4.
1: Yeah, BYD.
0: BYD. They got one of those now. But their last car was a Volkswagen ID4, and they were driving us around in it. I mean, it was nice. Really nice. But that's going away. The Jaguar F-Pace. That's the final internal combustion engine for Jaguar's gas-powered era. Jaguar's moving to an all-electric lineup.
2: Wow.
0: The Toyota GR Supra. The GR Supra will be no more after Toyota's partnership with BMW came to an end. I didn't know Toyota had a partnership with BMW.
1: But that Supra, isn't that one of those like speedy, like racy looking
2: little
1: cars?
2: Yeah, it's fun.
0: And then the Tesla Model S is going away. It is one of the most famous electric cars ever made.
2: Why? Did they say why?
0: I don't know why. Elon just decided he was going to discontinue that model, which I think is so, it's too bad because I started to buy one and the deal fell through and, you know, I got pissed off and I ended up walking away, but the car was awesome. Like it drove, it was the best handling, one of the fastest cars I've ever driven in my life. It just looked cool.
2: Yeah.
0: And, you know, I mean, I'm not saying the other Tesla models don't look cool. I just don't think they look as cool as the Model S. It just looked more sporty.
2: Yeah.
0: It was just well proportioned and it was comfortable. I liked the way it handled. I liked the way it accelerated. And I was all set to make the transition, but I got pissed off when I put the order in. I thought I was going to be able to pick it up here locally because they said it was available. And then they kind of jerked me around for a few months saying that they didn't have it and that it was coming in on a truck. And then they diverted the truck at the last minute because they were trying to meet quarterly numbers. And I just got fed up with it and walked away.
2: Mm-hmm.
0: But I still, man, that was a great car. I'm sorry to see that go. I guess he just had to pare down the models and focus on the ones that were
1: really
0: that were
1: solid.
0: Profitable. And I guess the Model S wasn't as profitable. Yeah.
2: Well, that's a bummer.
0: Man, that Model S Plaid was fast. Ridiculously fast. What else? A school had a jump test dress code to test undergarments. Have you ever heard of the jump test?
2: No.
0: Okay. This sounds like, honest to God, this sounds like an SNL bit. Let alone being something that someone thought was actually a good idea in real life. There is a school called McKinney High School in Texas, and it's going viral for a female dress code that required tight-fitting undergarments.
2: Okay.
0: Which, if that's not over the line enough, I kid you not, there was a jump test to evaluate them.
2: What, to see if the girl's boobs bounced?
0: Yep.
2: And if they bounced, the bra wasn't tight enough? Are you serious?
1: There's no way this is legal.
2: That can't.
1: There is
2: Who's administering these tests
1: way.
2: And who's deciding too much bounce?
0: The dress code was for performers in the school band. And the goal was to determine what kinds of sports bras and shapewear would be permitted. And so that section said, and I'm quoting, performers must do a jump test when testing sports bras.
2: I mean, are they having some kind of issue with it?
0: They said, if you jump multiple times in a row and there is no noticeable movement,
2: what?
0: Size down or find a new sports bra style or fit.
1: Annie's judging this?
0: Annie stopped. Well, I guess they're leaving it up to you to do your own jump test to determine whether or not the sports bra you're wearing is tight fitting enough to keep you in place so that when you do jump, there's no jiggling.
2: And this is for band. So is there, if you're playing the trombone and you're jumping a lot when you're in the marching band, are your boobs going to interfere with your ability to play your trombone? Is that their argument?
0: I mean, I don't know.
2: I don't get it.
1: Yeah, but it could be. So a couple of things here. Number one, some marching bands are over the top with movement. Like,
2: yes,
1: there's a lot of dancing.
2: Yes.
1: There's a lot. And then also maybe this is more of like when, you know, like the color guard, sometimes the drum, what are they, like the baton twirlers, sometimes they and have a lot
2: majors,
1: of woman movement. So maybe that's a part of it.
0: Oh, could be.
1: I don't know. Because, yeah. I mean, I was in marching band from, I think, sixth grade through high school. We never had anything like this.
0: Well, they said any style works as long as it holds you in firmly. The policy didn't say who would judge the jump test.
1: Yeah, it better not be anybody.
0: Or where it would take place.
1: You're the judge.
0: The notice also included a note saying that shapewear is mandatory for all female performers under their uniform.
2: It's a problem.
0: Which,
2: apparently.
0: You know, I got news for you. There's a handful of boys that could probably use a little more security in the chest area.
2: Yeah, that's true, too.
0: But we're not focusing on them.
1: Mm-mm. There's a lot of movement happening.
0: As you can imagine, a lot of parents are not cool with this. So the band director put out a letter to clarify things. He said that the garments referenced are recommended and are not required for all participants, male or female. He added that the jump test was meant to be something the students did privately themselves, not something that would actually be evaluated by staff, which, you know, this is the main point that should have been clear from the start.
2: Right.
0: But it wasn't. He did not apologize for the original policy, saying that there were important reasons for the band's undergarment recommendations. But okay. He did note that some of the language in the policy was potentially confusing.
1: Yeah. Inoffensive.
0: Yeah.
1: Seriously.
0: I mean, I get that, you know, I understand that schools are in a difficult position when it comes to dress codes, especially when parents aren't necessarily doing enough to police their own kids. But
1: well, and I think dress codes are hard, too. I mean, this was a high school, right? You said.
0: Yeah.
1: But I think even, you know, like we have our daughters going into fourth grade and the development of some kids over others.
2: It's a little bit faster and earlier in some.
1: Yes.
2: And
1: then
2: dramatic.
1: Sometimes, like, I just don't know if all parents are aware that sometimes maybe younger kids will need a bra. Like, you know, you go sometimes to the elementary schools and you're like, oh my gosh, they're developing so quickly.
2: Mm-hmm.
1: And then you have to educate your kids on, like, hey, you got to put a bra on, even though they hate it.
2: Right.
0: Right.
1: It's hard.
2: I did.
1: Yeah.
2: They were itchy, lacy, itchy. Ugh.
0: I do
2: think, better now,
0: but I think it goes too far. If you're getting so-called comfort tips or other guidelines for uniforms or events related to your undergarments, that I would think needs to maybe go through the parents or in a
2: that's mind-blowing
0: proper manner.
2: Right.
0: All right. We're going to take a quick break. Coming up, speaking of school, 5 ways to help your kids thrive this school year. As we continue next.
3: Our interstate's looking good out there. You do have a little bit of slow traffic southbound on 75 right at the Ronald Reagan merge. Northbound 71, 75 there in Kentucky, running off your brakes between 275 and the river. I mean, still moving 45 miles an hour or so. And northbound 471, just on and off your brakes there from just Route 8 into downtown. You have that flooding going on in Harrison, and they're wanting you to evacuate the areas of Campbell Road, State Street, and Featherwood Drive. 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I'm Denise Johnson. That's your traffic.
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1: Yeah, summer break was supposed to be relaxing, but somehow it might have turned into you being a full-time chauffeur or chef or camp counselor or referee or summer cheer camp coach, entertainment director.
2: Hostage negotiator.
1: Hostage negotiator. Terrorist negotiator. All at once. Mm-hmm. Yeah, so now that the backpacks are packed and the kids are heading back to school, it's time for parents to treat themselves.
3: It is. It is, because goodness knows that your children can cause wrinkles.
1: What? Yep. That's a new wrinkle. That wasn't there yesterday.
4: A lot of wrinkles sometimes you can't control the look on your face, and it makes your forehead.
3: The 11s. Well, it's
4: forehead crinkle a lot.
3: And the 11 between your eyebrows, because you have this look of constant confusion.
4: Yeah.
3: Of why are they doing that?
4: Yes.
1: Oh, my mother was right. It really does stay that way.
3: It does stay. It does. So a little back to school Botox would not be a horrible idea.
1: No.
3: At all. In fact, it's a pretty brilliant idea. I'm going to see Donna today.
1: Are you?
3: At Advanced Cosmetic. Okay. Yep. Get a little love between the eyebrows.
1: Well, you know, Jen, you've spent all summer taking care of everyone else.
3: It's true.
1: Now it's your turn to feel refreshed.
3: My turn.
1: Confident.
3: Yes.
1: Ready for a brand new season.
3: All the things.
1: And you can too, just like Jen. 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
3: Yeah, so there you go. I'll let you know how it goes today.
1: So hop on the website, WKRQ.com. It's on one of the rotators. Just click that, and that'll put you in to win.
3: Mm-hmm.
1: You want to enter, though, by midnight, the night of August, I should say 11:59 p.m., August 16th, to be exact.
3: Oh, wow, that's soon.
1: Yeah.
3: That's Sunday night.
1: Right.
3: So, yeah,
1: and
3: get
1: then
3: on it.
1: We'll announce the winner next week.
3: There you go.
1: Right. Okay, 7:51. By the way, speaking of back to school, 5 ways to help your kids thrive this school year. Set a routine. Kids tend to stay up late in the summer.
3: They do.
1: So adjusting to a new sleep schedule when school starts can be hard at first. I'm getting this from the American Academy of Pediatrics. I'm just going to share this list with you. They say a good trick is to set your kid's bedtime about 15 minutes earlier each night until you reach the point that works best with their school schedule.
3: Get them up earlier.
1: We'll do it gradually.
4: Put them in the bed.
1: Number 2, get a checkup. If your kids haven't had their annual physical yet, it's time to do that. Also, make sure the school has any medications they maybe need to have on hand so that there isn't a problem or they run out.
4: Also, you got to fill out the form.
1: Got to fill out the form. Make sure your emergency contact information is up to date. What else? Make healthy lunches. Good rule of thumb. Pack lunch with a whole grain, a protein, a fruit, a veggie, and maybe dairy like yogurt or milk.
4: I always love those memes that go around that's like, this is lunch on the first day of school, and like it's cut out and looks like a little heart with
3: it's
4: a
3: perfect
4: note and a beautiful yogurt and fruit, and at the end it's like they throw in a little Debbie snack cake and a Coca-Cola the last day of school.
3: Yeah,
4: they enjoy.
1: Said, always pack a drink like water as well, since hydration is important too. Although I did read a story the other day that was talking about how a lot of people don't give milk enough credit for being super plentiful with electrolytes.
4: Yeah. That was one of those
1: things.
4: As a way
1: to stay hydrated.
4: After a workout, they're like, drink milk.
1: Yeah. Which I know is not for everybody.
4: Mm-mm.
1: Tim hates milk.
4: I do too. I don't do it.
1: But for those of us who like it, it can be helpful. And then finally, encourage physical activity. Devices like laptops, tablets, and cell phones are a big part of the day for most kids, even at school. To balance out all that screen time, make sure physical activity is also a regular part of their day. And That right there is
4: luck.
1: Four ways to help your kids thrive.
3: Wish you all the best out there.
1: This school get year. Yeah. You do that, we'll be getting Botox, baby.
4: Cute.
0: Sometimes the first date seals your fate. It's the second date update with Jeff and Jen on Q102.
5: When are we going on our second date? You said you'd call me. How long should I wait?
1: Okay, so Walter reached out to us seeking some assistance, and we're going to do our best to help him out. Hi, Walter. How are you?
6: Hey, guys. I'm doing okay. How are you?
1: Not bad. We're ready to tackle whatever you got, so lay it on us.
6: Yeah. I met this girl online, and we went for drinks. It was nothing, like, crazy. It was, you know, kind of casual, but it was really great. You know, at least on my end, you know, my first impression of her was awesome. She's, I don't know, easy to talk to, and, like, she seems smart and, like, funny, which it takes a lot to get me to laugh. So if she's making me laugh, that's a good sign. I liked her, you know, I really enjoyed my time with her, you know, so I just trying to see why I'm not hearing from her. You know, we spent like an hour together and it seemed like promising. We talked about going to a restaurant next time and I was really hopeful, but she's, you know, I haven't heard from her.
1: So what was this intended to be? Like, what was the goal here? Was it, are you looking for a relationship or was this just...
6: Yeah. No, I mean, I'm pretty serious when it comes to that, you know, so I don't want to play any games or, like, have any situationships. I'm just looking for a committed relationship.
1: It's time. I like it. He knows what he wants. Because you probably had plenty of situationships in the past, right?
6: Yeah, you know, unfortunately, you know.
1: Yeah, we all kind of get to that point where, you know.
3: This is getting old. It's been fun, but I'm ready.
4: Yeah. It's always my favorite time when everybody's like, you need to settle down. It's time.
3: Settle down. There's something about that. Settle down. Yeah. Because that doesn't sound like fun.
4: Yes. Because
3: I don't
4: so
3: like
4: crazy.
3: Being settled. I like to run around like a lunatic and do crazy things.
4: Right.
3: And, you know.
4: And date.
6: No, that's not me anymore. That used to be me, but now I'm looking to do the opposite. So.
3: Living la vida loca.
1: You still are.
4: That's why Jen is single. Yeah.
1: The loca part of it.
3: I'm taking it to another level.
1: All right. So you guys are talking about possibly going out, maybe doing dinner?
6: Yeah. I mean, she even named the place by name. It's like an Italian place. I forgot the name, sort of like a Z or something, but it was like she really wanted to go out again, but I don't know.
1: Yeah.
6: I don't know what's going on.
1: Okay. We're going to take a break 1 week, but you didn't go back to each other's places. Like you said goodbye after having drinks.
6: Yeah, no, it was a very formal kind of thing.
1: Okay. We're going to take a break. When we come back, we're going to call her up and see what she's got going on. The story of Walter and maybe Megan. As Second Date Update continues next with Jeff and Jen at Cincinnati's Q102.
7: Traffic slowing down a little bit more now. Southbound on 75 at the Ronald Reagan Merge. Northbound on 471. You're slow in that right lane from just Route 8 into downtown. And North 71-75 between 275 and the river. You do have those road closures. They continue due to some storm damage. You can check those out on our Facebook page. You got flooding going on in Harrison. They wanted you to evacuate Campbell Roads or State Street and Featherwood Drive. 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I'm Denise Johnson. That's your traffic.
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22: The forecast from Fox 19 Now First Alert Weather on Q102.
23: We have more rain and storms in the forecast today and a risk for flooding in the area. That will persist here as we head into the rest of today. And we do have more rain chances out there. Over the weekend, showers, thunderstorms are expected for Saturday. And on Sunday, we will have some rain chances, but late in the day. So Sunday will be the drier of the two weekend days. It's going to be warm, muggy otherwise, with heat indices in the triple digits. I'm Fox 19 Now First Alert meteorologist Catherine Bodak with Jeff and Jen on Cincinnati's Q102.
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0: Q.
1: Sometimes the first date seals your fate. 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
2: When are we going on our second date?
3: Walter's not an easy guy to make laugh, but Megan's funny and she could make him laugh, and that's a big deal for him, not to mention the fact that she's incredibly easy to talk to. She's attractive. These two actually met online. They got together for drinks and they even talked about doing dinner, but that never materialized. And this is someone that he potentially could see himself in a relationship with, which is why he's following up. Unless I left any other details that you think are pertinent before we call her, Walter.
4: No, I mean, I can't. Maybe I said something corny, but that's really all I could think about.
3: All right, let's call her.

0: Hello?
1: Hi, is this Megan?
0: Yeah.
1: Megan, it's Jeff, Jen, Fritch, and Tim at Q102. How are you?
0: Q102, Jeff and Jen?
1: There you go.
2: Yeah.
1: That's us.
2: Just us.
0: Oh, wow. Well, hi.
1: How are you?
0: I'm okay. How are you guys?
1: Well, we're great, and we would like to treat you to dinner if you're up for it.
0: Oh, why is that? I mean, thank you, but...
1: You know, we were talking to your old pal, Walter, who you had drinks with recently, and you guys talked about maybe getting some Italian here in the near future, and he hasn't had any luck getting a hold of you, so we thought we'd give you a shout and see what you had going on.
2: Yeah.
1: What you been up to?
0: It was a little bit of a strange situation.
1: It was strange?
0: Yeah, it was a little bit odd. He was charming and handsome, and, you know, we had a really great chemistry and great conversation and everything. And obviously one thing that you talk about when you're getting to know someone is what you do for a living.
1: Right.
0: And he refused to tell me.
2: Ooh.
1: He refused to tell you what his job is?
0: Yes.
1: Are we sure he has a job?
0: Actually, that's a good point. I mean, he paid for dinner. I mean, he like...
1: That was going to be my next question is, who paid?
0: Yeah. For dinner. I mean, but that's a good point. But he just kept saying it was classified.
2: Oh, wow. That's great.
3: Was he being cheeky when he said it? Like, it's classified.
1: Was he just messing with you?
0: No, he was actually like serious that this is classified. So I just didn't know if he meant like, if he's in the FBI or...
1: Yeah, because classified implies government job.
2: Oh, yeah. When you say it's classified.
0: He could have said that, though. Like, I work in the government.
2: Or could he?
0: No.
3: Yeah, maybe not.
1: Well, there are people in the military who can't talk about what they do, but it's established that they're in the military.
3: Right.
4: Well, think about all the people that we know that work at GE that aren't allowed to talk about what they did. At least I know four people that work at GE that are not allowed to talk about what they did in their airplane engine designs.
1: Yeah. A former classmate of mine was a chemical engineer. She's retired now, but she was not able to talk about anything that she did.
2: Wow.
1: Super classified.
2: Wow.
1: Might have to do with the government contract her firm had.
2: I mean,
1: it could be warfare. Like, it could be any number of things for the Department of Defense.
0: Or he could be a hitman. You know, he could be in the mafia. You know.
2: Hitmen usually have covers.
1: Does the mob use terms like classified?
2: No.
1: I don't know. Maybe they do.
2: They have covers. They work at the laundromat.
4: It's the modern mob.
3: Garbage disposal. Don't they do garbage? What did the Sopranos
2: sanitation.
3: Do?
2: Sanitation.
1: Yeah, I work in sanitation.
3: There you go.
2: Yeah.
0: Yeah, I mean, it was really shady. And like I said, if he does have a job like that's super classified, he could have just said, like, I work in the government or I work in the military. And that would have been enough.
1: Right.
0: It's just really weird that somebody wouldn't be able to say just like what their basic job is.
2: Yeah, but I'm curious if like maybe he does that. Is he do something that he's ashamed of? You know, like he doesn't want to say what it is because it's like cleaning out a septic system or something not very glamorous.
1: I told you, sanitation.
4: He takes meetings at the track.
0: Yeah. But it's something that I would find out eventually if we kept dating. So it's like, why not just say it?
1: Yeah.
2: Oh, yeah.
1: Well, let's get Walter in on the conversation because we have him on the other line and we'd like to invite him to respond. Mm. Walter, you there?
5: Yeah, I'm here.
1: Can you, I know it doesn't sound like you want to tell us what you do, but can you shed any light on whether we're talking government, private?
5: Look, I can't tell you guys. I'm sorry. I want to. I just can't.
3: Are you permitted to tell spouses? Are you permitted to tell anyone
1: like immediate
3: what it is
1: family?
3: That you do?
5: I can tell family, but it's really delicate. It's nothing illegal. I promise you. I just can't say right now.
1: Mm.
3: Interesting.
1: Can I ask you... and I don't know if you can answer this either, but if Megan were to get involved with you, would her association with you put her in any kind of danger, potentially?
2: Oh, great question.
5: No.
3: Okay. Well,
2: that makes you feel better.
1: Yeah.
3: That's something.
1: But you are gainfully employed on a full-time basis.
5: Yes. Yes, I am employed. I get paid.
3: I hope you get paid really well because this, you know, this whole keeping a secret stuff If you're only making $30,000 a year at the big secret job, that's a load of crap. You better be making 10 times that. Just saying.
5: It's a good amount. Don't worry. I'm taken care of.
3: All right.
0: I just can't imagine that any woman would want to enter a relationship without knowing how you spend your time each day.
2: I kind of find it mysterious.
1: Do you work like a standard 9-to-5 type situation, or is it like, are you having to jet off at the last minute to some unknown location in the middle of the night?
2: Good question.
5: No, I usually get noticed before I have to travel anywhere. It's not like any like sketchy, like, you know, last minute thing or anything like that.
1: It's not like you got a burner phone, you get a call in the middle of the night and you got to disappear for a while.
4: I mean, maybe an undercover cop.
5: It's not like that.
4: Mm. Can't spill the beans.
3: Like yeah.
1: Oh yeah, like Donnie Brasco.
5: The schedule is like pretty predictable for the most part.
3: Okay.
4: So
1: we're gonna leave it up to you guys. I mean, Walter obviously wants a second date with you, and we'd be happy to pay for it. So if you're down, you know, Megan, I don't know.
5: You don't even need to pay for it. Like, it's fine. I got it. Like, it's trust me. You don't need to pay for it.
0: I just don't.
2: Yes, the answer is yes. I mean, I'm not trying to push you, but I'm so intrigued.

0: when Fritch and I did a speed dating thing forever ago, and I sat across from that guy.
1: Yes.
0: And every question I asked him, he's like, that's personal.
1: It's the personal
0: What part of town do you live in? That's personal. So what do you do for a living? That's personal.
2: So I'm intrigued.
0: What do you like to do for fun?
1: I thought he thought you were sketchy, though, and not vice versa.
0: I wasn't trustworthy, clearly.
2: You don't want to go on another date with him just to find out what the F he's doing?
1: Yeah, but he can't tell her until they get close.
2: Well, go on a few more dates. I don't know.
1: I feel the same as Tim.
2: The mysteries hook would be the hook for me.
1: Maybe we should take a happy hour.
2: Sure.
1: Let's go out with Walter.
3: Let's get him drunk.
0: Get him drunk, see what he'll tell you.
1: Nope, he's trained for that.
4: Oh, no.
2: He's a pro.
4: Oh, no.
1: He's trained.
5: Yeah, it's just too much for me. I mean, it's not even, it's just the fact that he won't.
2: Yeah.
5: You know, it's like, that's just it. It's like stick in the mud. And
3: well, in fairness, he doesn't know you well enough to share that information with you.
0: It's early.
4: Yeah, it's not that I won't. It's just I can't right now. Yeah.
1: Mm-hmm.
3: But, look, you guys have each other's contact information, and I'm sure, you know, Walter, based on what he does, can find you, so.
0: That's right. That's right. So true.
1: He already looked her up. That's
3: if you guys decide you want to get together again in the future, we'll leave that to you. But for now, it looks like there's no second date.
5: I'm sorry.
3: Yeah, it is what it is.
4: All right.
0: I get it. You're a nosy Nancy.
3: Has this ever happened before? I mean, Walter, are you used to this kind of thing? Have you run into this in the past?
4: It's happened a couple times, man. It's unfortunate.
3: Yeah.
0: And when you do reveal to women what it is that you do, are they shocked, stunned, dismayed, turned on? What
3: do they
0: happens?
3: Go into witness protection?
0: Yes.
4: No.
0: Or is it kind of a disappointment? Are they like, seriously, you couldn't tell me that?
4: I can't tell you guys.
0: All right.
1: Stop pushing.
3: Do they have to sign an NDA?
0: Yeah. That's a fair question.
1: Oh, yeah.
2: Maybe he's sitting out.
4: You do have to say, if I tell you, you have to sign an NDA. That's true.
0: He's a bodyguard for somebody famous.
3: Oh, he might be. He might be.
2: Maybe he's sitting out and non-compete.
5: I'm a bodyguard.
4: No, I can't even say anything. I can't say any details.
3: All right, we'll leave it there. We don't want to push. But thank you for at least having the conversation with us, Megan. Now we know.
5: Yeah, still just strange to
3: Okay.
5: me.
3: Good luck, Walter. Continued success, whatever it is you do. Stay safe if that's required. And
0: all the best. the best.
4: I appreciate you guys.
3: Yeah. All right, yeah. Good luck and take it easy.
5: Thank you.
3: All right, bye-bye.
1: Thank you.
3: Yep. I did have that thought, like, what if it's something stupid?
0: Yeah.
3: Like, oh, really? Like, Jennifer said back in the day, she dated a guy who said his job was classified. And, he was saying very similar things. And then I later find out he was just working at a corn factory.
0: And he didn't want him to know.
3: Yeah.
0: Or just didn't want to.
3: Maybe.
0: Oh, that's goofy.
1: Because it doesn't sound very good.
3: I don't know.
0: It's not very sexy. Who knows?
3: Maybe he was just trying to sound more mysterious.
0: Yeah.
3: Anyway, if you missed any part of that, you can catch it on the podcast online at WKRQ.com or on the app, search WKRQ. That's also where you will find our binge podcast.
0: People are just going hours and hours and hours on that one.
3: Yep.
0: You know, one right after another. And some of them are very old.
3: I know. Some of them really go back. I listen to them like, who were these people?
0: I know, right? Some of the, you know, there might be people on there that said things 10 years ago that they would not say now.
3: Talk about you?
0: Maybe.
1: Yes.
0: Maybe all of us.
1: When you hear it, you're like, oh, God, I can't believe that's out there. I didn't have a kid when I said that, and now I do.
3: That didn't age well.
0: Yeah.
3: Well, context of the times and all that, I suppose.
0: Yeah.
3: By the way, we got some rain out there again today. Mostly cloudy skies in our forecast. There is a chance of more storms. Mostly between now and lunchtime. There is another bout with scattered evening rain. Maybe some storms moving in then. But today's high, overall high in the mid-80s, which is not that different than it's been the past couple of days, but just not as humid, so it's not going to feel as hot. Right now, it's 74 Q102. 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Coming up, your shot at $1,000, the 1K letter of the day, is next.
6: Well, compared to the rest of the week, we're not looking bad right now on the roadways. Traffic pretty light.

0: out there. You've just got a little bit of slow traffic, South 75 right at the Ronald Reagan Merge, and you're on and off your brakes northbound 7175 right around Dixie to the river, moving, I mean, you're about 45, 50 miles an hour. We do have a broken down vehicle if you're heading northbound 7175 right around Donaldson. It doesn't seem to be causing any problems. Traffic is brought to you by Metro. Metro's fall service change is coming August 16th. Many improvements, including three new routes. Preview the changes at go-metro.com. I'm Denise Johnson. That's your traffic.
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1: A.
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4: Hey, Kelly, how are you?
5: I'm doing good.
6: Kelly.
4: You have power back yet? I know most people do.
5: We never lost power. Oh, we were very fortunate. So.
6: Wow.
4: Yes. We're fortunate.
6: You are lucky. Good for you. Because you just don't realize how much you need electricity until it's gone.
7: Facts.
6: You don't realize like how much you use it.
4: I think the thing that struck me, because we were out a few days, we got our power back last night, but you know, when I would leave the house for work, like yesterday when I left the house for work, there were no, like from Coogler Mill between Miami and Loveland, Madeira, it was just pitch black. And I was thinking to myself, especially the other day when I drove by the Kenwood Mall, remember when that was out, that part, uh-huh. That side of I-71 was completely out. It's just weird. Like, I drive in the dark all the time, but you just, like, we take light for granted, street lights, like that. And when gone, it's just so eerie.
6: Right? Yeah.
4: And strange.
7: The same thing with noise in the home.
4: Yeah.
7: When you're without power, like, you forget
4: that mechanical hum that we've gotten used to.
7: Yes. And then you walk through, you're like, this is a scary movie.
6: Right. Well, and just food. Like, if your refrigerator is down and your freezer is down, what do you have to eat in the house? That, you know, what you got in the pantry that you can eat?
7: Peanut butter.
6: Right? You got peanut butter, bread, you got some pretzels.
7: Nuts.
4: I think it's of Campbell's cream of mushroom soup in there.
6: Yes.
4: Maybe. All right. Well, let's try to win you $1,000 here, shall we, Kelly?
5: That sounds good.
4: All right. I just opened up your envelope. You've got the letter T.
6: Oh, what a day.
7: Wow.
5: Awesome.
4: As in Timbuktu.
7: Kelly's played before, so maybe she's going to be. Have you ever won?
5: No, I have not.
7: Come close?
4: Not yet, anyway.
5: A little bit. Depends on the day.
6: You got more than 7 or 8?
5: I think I've 6 or 7 before.
7: All right. That's good. Wow. That's good.
6: So
7: that's
6: you're feeling
7: good start.
6: It.
7: Yeah.
6: You know what it feels like, even if you're only in the flow for 3 or 4 questions. You know. So let's get you there. Let's get you in a flow state.
4: We're going to get her there.
6: All right.
5: Yes.
4: All right. So we've got 30 seconds on the clock. And I will not start the timer until Jen finishes asking the first question.
6: So here we go with the letter T. Name something you wear to a Bengals game.
5: Pass.
6: Something you hug.
5: Tom.
6: A knickknack.
5: Pass.
6: A candy.
5: Pass.
6: A warm drink.
5: Tahiti.
6: Something salty.
5: A turnip.
6: A college class.
5: Pass.
7: Theology.
4: Theology.
7: Oh my gosh, I was like kicking butt, man.
4: Something you wear to a Bengals game.
6: T-shirt.
4: Yeah.
7: Tiara. Something you hug.
5: Oh my God.
4: I thought tiger. Yeah, I said teddy bear.
7: Yeah, what's the next
6: bear.
7: One?
6: Knick-knack.
4: Trinket.
7: Tinkerbell.
4: Tinkerbell.
6: A candy.
4: Twizzlers.
6: Twizzlers. Yeah. Warm drink. A toddy.
4: Toddy. I wrote
7: tea.
4: Toddy.
6: A toddy.
7: Like hot
6: or
7: tea.
6: Yeah.
5: Tea.
4: Tea. Or te in Italian.
6: Yeah.
4: You know.
7: You got hung up on that first
4: just,
7: one.
4: It wasn't your day.
6: Right.
7: Exactly.
5: It was not.
4: It's all right. It's Friday, man. We're checked out. I get it.
7: Totally.
4: Thinking about the weekend. Do you have any big plans for the weekend, or are you guys going to lay low?
5: Probably lay low this weekend, I'm sure.
4: You deserve it. We'll enjoy it.
5: Oh, well, thank you, guys.
6: Yep.
4: Good to talk to you, as always.
6: Uh-huh.
5: Thank you. Have a good weekend.
6: You too.
4: Bye. We'll see you.
5: Bye.
4: Bye.
7: Man. Darn it.
4: Let's see. Speaking of the college major, you said a college course?
6: College class, yeah, of course.
7: You could have said tennis.
6: Theory, theology, tennis.
7: Mm-hmm.
4: Choosing where to go to college and what to major in are huge decisions that can affect career prospects,
6: so
4: income potential, where a student will live.
6: Yes. And that's why there are some people that start, I can remember my best friend, he's a lawyer, now a judge. And their oldest son was a good tennis player. So they moved to Florida just so he could go to a tennis school, right? Because they knew that him being really, really good at that sport, going to junior high and high school at this tennis school, would get him into certain universities where he would be able to, what's the word when you mingle with other people?
4: Network.
6: He would be able to network with other families who were really successful. But I mean, they were thinking about this when he was 10 years old.
4: I love that.
7: Wow.
6: You know? It's just kind of, yeah, he's in junior high and high school, and they're networking with other families, right?
7: Oh,
6: that
7: wow.
6: are in all different areas of business. So they were thinking, you know, this kid's going to be
7: figuring out
6: what he wants to do in life. He is currently coaching tennis.
7: Nice. At a university?
6: No.
7: Oh, but that's
6: not. He moves around a little bit.
7: Yeah.
6: But I think he's at a club, like a country club.
4: He teaches middle-aged divorcees.
6: Yeah, I think he might be. He might be. But I mean,
4: he's very busy.
6: He's married and very happy. But
7: wow. Yeah, but my kid's going to be 10 in May, and I couldn't imagine being like
6: planning that like that.
7: No. Uh-huh.
6: I know.
7: I mean, we're at the point where we're like, maybe college isn't for everybody, or maybe, you know, we don't know what she's going to end up doing.
6: It's like, figure out what she.
7: Right. Her biggest dreams now are she wants to work at Flubs, which is the little ice cream place by our house.
6: That'd be a great summer job for her when she's old enough, right?
7: Totally.
6: That would be fun. She could do a lot of networking there. You never know who you're going to meet at Flubs.
7: That's right.
6: Everybody loves ice cream.
7: Internationally known. Flubs. Right?
4: I think the most gratifying part for us was watching the kids. It's sort of like watching a season finale where there's a cliffhanger. And you're just so excited to see what the next chapter, what the next season is going to bring. Like, where are they going to end up? Where are they going to go? What are they going to study? What are they going to want to do? Because you have all these ideas and you think you know what path they're going to take because, you know your kid. And then they'll like go in a completely different direction, which is awesome. You know, they got to figure it out on their own. Well, but that's exciting. And where our kids now, like, you know, we thought Emma said she wanted to be a vet. So we thought she was going to go to school to be a vet. And then now she works in hotel asset management.
7: Yeah.
4: Which is like, what?
6: Not even close.
4: You know, Otto, we thought, you know, he would follow in the footsteps of his dad. And he kind of is. You know, he works like on a different side of development.
7: Mm-hmm, mm-hmm.
4: And then Ingrid, you know, she always was just wickedly fascinated with animals and marine biology and cats, and we thought either maybe she would become a vet or a marine biologist, and now she works for a startup in environmental change and management, so it's probably a little closer. But I mean, they're covering all four corners of the U.S. We've got Ingrid in Portland, which we never would have imagined for her.
7: Mm-hmm. And
4: we've got two kids in D.C., two kids in Atlanta. Otto got married to a lawyer, and they're going to be moving to Miami, and it's just, it's cool to watch other people's, you know, especially when it's your kid's story unfold and seeing where the world takes them.
6: Yeah. Well, you hope that continues too for their entire life. You hope they're in their 50s and 60s and new adventures are finding them left and right. And it's just unpredictable.
7: Have, like people like my friend, Becca just dropped her daughter off at Western Kentucky University. And you see that and you're like, the sky is the limit. Like for me, I really felt like when I went to NKU that's when my life really kind of started, you know, figuring things out, not knowing what you're going to end up.
4: If you told me I'd end up living the majority of my life in Cincinnati, Ohio,
7: you would have been crazy, right?
4: I would have been like,
6: no way.
4: Where is Cincinnati again?
7: Yeah. Show it to me on the map. Ew.
6: I don't think there's anything about my life right now that I would have ever predicted.
7: Yeah
6: ever. Right. You know, my experience and, you know, marriage and kids and career and all of the things. Did I ever think I would co-write a country western song? No. And he, you know, just crazy stuff keeps falling.
4: But the parents who try to kind of lay out their kids' future, which I think is cool. Like if you're preparing your kid and you want to expose your kid to as many networking and opportunities, possibilities as you can, I think that's great. As long as you're letting them kind of lead the way as far as like what direction they want to go on.
7: Because some kids need a little extra motivation
6: and direction.
7: Yes.
6: Yeah.
4: And that takes us to colleges. It's a big decision. And it not only impacts, you know, their career prospects, their income potential, but even where the student will live. Everything from salary expectations to new technologies can influence what field they want to study. So the question is, which majors are college students choosing the most now? New report will give us some of the details. Student Choice just released their annual report on the top college majors for 2026. And what they do is they research from the Credit Union Student Lending Network. They analyze over 145,000 private student loan applications from 2016 to 2026 to see how the most popular majors have changed over the last decade. And it shows that college students are increasingly choosing majors that come with practical skills and clear career paths, which is true of business. The number one major in this study, accounting for almost 12% of applications, business and accounting.
6: I feel like all of my friends in college were business majors. I mean, I hung out with other people in communications because I had classes with them. But like my friends, closest friends, all of them.
7: Well, and yeah, I feel like econ, it's so broad. Marketing. You're like, what are you going to do with that?
6: Well, business. Yeah. And then you have either economics or marketing, or there's all the little subsets that business fall management. Under the business.
4: Yeah, I mean, right. I feel like those possibilities are endless. And if you pair that with a law degree, I think the sky's the limit.
7: Well, accounting, too. Think about how badly we need accountants.
4: Oh, there's not enough of them.
7: Not just tax time. I'm talking about, like, even if you're running, like, Jen, like, you probably need an accountant. You own a business.
6: Yeah. You ain't kidding.
4: Health sciences came in at number two, followed by engineering, followed by aviation. Let's see, psychology.
7: Where's communications? It's at the bottom, and it's communication.
4: It's not even on there.
7: Yeah.
6: Speech comm.
7: Yes.
6: No. With an emphasis in radio, TV, film.
7: I'm sorry, you're down here at number 274.
6: Nobody wants your job.
4: We're seeing a big increase in mental health, which is why psychology is seeing a big increase. Math and science, education, obviously don't have enough teachers.
6: How about philosophy?
4: Nope, that's not on there either. Neither is marketing.
6: Marketing usually falls under business.
7: Sometimes.
4: And then law rounds out the top 10.
6: Yeah. Wow.
4: I know.
7: Yeah. I'd like to go back to class.
6: PE?
7: And not just, like, I don't want to write papers. I just want to go take the seminars.
6: Me too. I don't want to do homework. I loved being in class too. But I don't want to.
7: I loved learning.
6: No.
7: From the professors.
4: Yeah. Brian is studying cybersecurity with a concentration in generative AI.
6: Wow.
7: That sounds hard.
4: Well, he's got the brain for it, obviously.
6: Is IT a major?
7: I think it's more
6: just under technology
7: now. Yeah. Because they have like all kinds of different forms of informational technologies.
6: Mm-hmm.
7: But I also think that like with the speech communication, that has also broadened.
6: Morphed into something different.
7: Yeah, like electronic media is out there when it comes to radio and TV.
4: Right. Yeah, I just really literally trained on the job, you know? Like, there's not really a school that you can go to for this.
6: Yeah, there is. We have one here. Tim used to teach at it.
4: Yeah.
6: But yeah, that it was very funny. I can remember the first time.
4: I don't know that. No offense, I'm going to get in trouble.
6: That it can adequately prepare you. You need hands-on experience.
4: It doesn't adequately prepare you. I mean, you might learn some tech. You might learn some tricks of the trade, maybe, but it really is just hands-on doing.
6: There's a difference between knowing about something and knowing it. Like, you can go to school and learn all kinds of things and know about a subject. You could know about radio. But until you sit in the chair and you're pushing the buttons and you're on a live mic, you don't know it. And that's the only way to know it is to do it. So I can see.
4: I think
6: your point.
4: You either have the personality for it or you don't.
6: Yeah. Yeah. Right? You can, that part cannot be taught. Either do or don't.
4: Yeah.
6: I believe that to be true as well. Same thing for TV news. Any media, really. Yes. You've either got it or you don't. Whether it's journalism, it's just in you and it can't be taught. But I remember the first time that my dad visited me at my first real radio station. And I'm on the air and he's sitting in the studio with me and he's watching me and he just had this confused look on his face. And he just looked at me. He goes, okay, so we're paying for you to go to college to do this.
4: And he wasn't trying to be funny.
7: Dad, it's great.
6: Pretty much, Dad.
7: He's like, what else are you going to study?
6: You going to have a backup? What's your backup?
7: My backup is I'm going to marry rich.
6: I'm joking. Right?
7: Yeah.
6: Oh, I would have had to have dated somebody rich in order to, and I never did do that.
4: You dated guys who eventually became rich.
7: Yeah. Oh, that's right. Later in life. You sure did.
4: But you cut them loose before they.
6: Cut them loose long before their earning potential was met.
4: Right.
6: Yeah, that's true. That's true. Yeah, I never had that experience. But yeah. My mom desperately wanted me to be a teacher. She was hoping.
7: Yeah.
6: She's a teacher. She loved teaching. Still, you ask her today, she says, I couldn't have been happier doing what I did for over 40
7: years. Yeah, and I went to school to be a teacher too. And when I started taking the classes, I was like, I don't think this is for me. And now when I volunteer at the school, I'm actually like, I made the right choice by not becoming a teacher. Even though I loved it.
6: It's so hard.
7: There's just so many, like, that's why I'm like, I love our teachers. Mm-hmm. I appreciate them so much. Every time I volunteer at the school, I'm like, I have a newfound love for education.
6: Yeah. And it's like, you know, what age group do you teach? Because it used to be like, oh, the little ones are so cute and high schoolers are so cool. It's the middle school, right? That's hardest because of the hormones and the just all of the things that happen around those ages.
7: Yeah.
6: But now it's like you look at every single one and it's like, nope, little kids would be hard. Nope, middle school would be hard.
7: Yeah.
6: High school would be hard.
4: I think it's also dependent upon where you're teaching to because.
6: Oh, yeah.
7: Demographics.
4: You know, yeah. I mean, I don't know what your mom's experience was. You said it was really rewarding for her and, you know, she loved it. Would she have said the same thing if she was maybe working?
6: No, she would never want to teach now. She would never want to teach now. And I don't know about, are you thinking like low income?
4: If she was working in a community where maybe, you know, they didn't have the tax base and, you know, they were voting down school levies, they weren't supportive of the school system in that community, maybe there were lots of, you know, cutback after cutback and you're overwhelmed because you got a low student teacher ratio. High student teacher ratio.
6: The years she taught and the place she taught, I think, was a sweet spot for teaching.
7: Oh, for sure.
6: Yeah.
7: Yeah.
6: For sure.
4: Coming up, a journalist who found out that the McDonald's loyalty app created a 515-page data file on him.
6: Really?
4: It kind of makes you wonder. When you use an app for something as innocuous as ordering lunch.
7: Yeah. You might be in trouble, Jeff.
4: The information they store, they have on you. What does Chick-fil-A have on you?
7: Yeah. So much. They know everything. They got your DNA, dude.
4: They probably do.
7: Yeah.
4: All right. That's next as we continue. Here's Denise Johnson with your latest traffic.
3: We do have an accident eastbound on 74 right around New Haven. So watch for slow traffic in the area there. Still have that slow traffic southbound 75 right at the Ronald Reagan merge. And a broken down semi southbound on 471 just right around Route 8 there. Now, as far as the rest of the tri-state goes, we still have some of those road closures out there due to flooding. You can check out the full list on our Facebook page. But you do have Lawrenceburg Road. It is flooded right now between Dugan and Jamison, so you can't get through. Race between Remelin and Boomer. Asbury between Ayers and Hopper. Mount Carmel between Apple Blossom and Broadwell. Now, US 50 in Batavia is closed between Cary Lane and Parkside, and also US 50 at Monterey. 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I'm Denise Johnson. 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

0: Now, more Jeff and Jen.
1: All right. So, guy orders from McDonald's, right?
2: Mm-hmm.
1: And orders on the app. Sorry, I lost the story.
2: That's how you get all the deals, though. You have to go onto the app because often, like on the hot list, we do food news all the time. And it'll be like, you can get a cheeseburger for a penny, but you got to order on the app.
1: Right.
2: So, I mean, and then people like you that order on the app every single day, you're a big advocate of like, know what you want and order ahead.
1: Yeah. Well, you know what I'm most amused by? How about the people who have been sitting in the line as long as I have,
2: yeah.
1: Right?
2: Yeah.
1: Like, you know, they've been waiting. They've been creeping up, waiting to finally get someone to take their order.
2: Mm-hmm.
1: And now it takes them a half hour for them to figure out what they want after all that time they spent in the drive-thru line.
2: Well, that's not their fault. There's not a menu board out there anymore.
1: Oh, gotcha.
3: Oh, the menu boards.
1: Well,
3: they really need to put them further back in the line.
2: Yes, Jennifer. Yes.
3: I mean, because especially menus that change all the time.
2: Yes.
3: Like Panera Bread is always offering, they're always coming up with a new sandwich, a new something. There's always something new.
2: Seasonal menu.
3: And there's seasonal stuff on top of new items. It's just maddening.
1: So you would like Panera to put the menu board a little earlier in the.
2: Yes, and Chick-fil-A. I want that puppy like out on the street.
1: I do think that Chick-fil-A and some of their newer locations is getting better at putting those menus sooner and creating separate mobile app lines.
3: Correct. That is the if they have the space to put a lane designated for just app orders.
1: I think they did that at Red Bank.
3: That would be fantastic.
2: Oh, I think you're right about that.
1: So a journalist got a jarring surprise when he asked McDonald's for a copy of the personal data its loyalty app had collected on him.
3: Oh, boy.
1: And instead of a short summary on maybe like his eating habits, you know, name, address, phone number, credit card info or whatever, Wired writer Reese Rogers received a 515-page file packed with details and predictions about his habits.
2: Mm-hmm.
1: The report logged every single time he opened the app, including when, where, and what he ordered, every code he scanned for the Monopoly game, the prizes he won. I guess he's a big active McDonald's fan.
3: Clearly.
1: He plays all the contests.
3: Sure.
1: But the app, whatever the technology behind the app made eerily specific forecasts predicting that he would visit 2.16 times over the next 6 weeks and spend about $29. And it was usually pretty dead on. A privacy advocate said McDonald's real secret sauce is commercial surveillance. McDonald's recently told investors that it has nearly finished pooling purchase data from 220 million customers worldwide into a single system to help build an artificial intelligence platform. And Rogers was able to get his file thanks to California privacy law.
2: Oh,
1: I don't know if that would work if you tried to do it in Ohio, but as a California resident, he was able to access that. And it was just fascinating. You know, it just gives you insight as to
3: what are they watching?
1: Well, and
3: learning.
1: You have to know going in when you sign up with a particular company, you make an electronic agreement with them. You know, you're agreeing to the usage terms and conditions of a particular app, whether it's shopping at Nordstrom or ordering food.
2: Mm-hmm.
1: They're gathering everything. They're watching what you're buying, when you're buying it, what you're looking at, how often you log in. I suppose it shouldn't be that surprising, but when you hear a 515-page dossier on a dude
2: on just McDonald's, right? I mean, the menu's kind of limited.
1: I mean, imagine what his credit card company has on him.
2: Yours would just chicken salad, chicken salad, chicken salad. You never do. Like,
1: there's something a little funny about this guy.
2: Mm-hmm.
1: All he gets is the chicken salad. Yeah, I know. I'm a creature of habit.
2: Yeah,
3: always have been.
1: But they already knew that, didn't they?
2: Yes, they did. Yeah.
0: What's going on in your hometown? It's the Q to do. Sponsored by Window Nation. Open a window to your weekend.
2: We have some great festivals happening this weekend, including the Great Inland Seafood Festival in Newport, Sacred Heart Festival in Fairfield. 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

0: should I wait?
1: Sometimes the first date seals your fate. Here's a vintage Jeff and Jen second date update on Q102.
2: Hey, Mark. Who's looking for a second date update? How are you?
3: Hey, I'm good. How are you?
2: Good, good. It says you went on a date with Courtney. Is that right?
3: Yeah. Thanks for taking my call. I appreciate it. I met Courtney online. We went out a couple times, and the first date we met for lunch, and everything, you know, went pretty well. I thought she was really easy to talk to. We had a lot of stuff in common. It was good. It was nice. So when I walked her to her car, I asked if she'd like to go to dinner sometime, and she seemed super excited about it. So, I mean, we made plans right then and there. And then, you know, a few days later, we had our second date, and the restaurant was close to my house, and she actually offered to drive to my place, and then we'd ride together to the restaurant. And the car ride was nice, and I'm a calm and respectful driver, so I don't think that's, like, part of the problem.
2: No, but I'm wondering if she purposely set it up that way so she could see her place.
4: Mm. Oh, good idea, Jeff. Sneaky, too.
2: You know, like, was it a mess? Did you invite her inside?
3: Well, she didn't come in at that point, but later on, yeah. The dinner did go really well. We actually polished off two bottles of wine. And,
2: ooh.
3: Yeah.
5: Did you say three?
4: Two.
2: He said two. Still.
4: But
2: still.
4: That's a lot.
2: Headache.
4: One per person,
5: a bottle each.
4: Come on.
2: A lot.
3: Yeah, and I mean, the food was really good, and I mean, we laughed a lot, and then, like I said, we did go back to my place, and she stayed for a little while. We did not sleep together, so don't think that, but I mean, I did kiss her, and it was really nice, and there was definitely some chemistry there, but when she left, I told her I had a great time, and I'd like to see her again, and she smiled, and she said, you know, that'd be nice, and she told me to call her, and well, here we are. She hasn't gotten back to me since I've done all that, and no response, and I just kind of want to know what's up. So here I am.
2: Okay. What kind of shape is your place in?
3: I mean, to me, I think it's, you know.
4: You keep it clean. You keep it neat.
3: Yeah, for sure. For sure.
2: I don't know. It just feels calculated. Like she wanted to go to, I'm going to go to your place. And then from your place, we're going to go to the restaurant. So I guess that leaves the option of going back to his place later.
4: She might just have, yeah. Well, she might be one of those that wants to be in control of her destiny, mm-hmm. and she wants to
2: better your place than my place.
4: Yeah, and the restaurant, you know, if it's closer to his house, I mean, that makes sense.
6: Yeah, you're not sleeping at my house.
2: Right. Okay. Why don't we take a break, Mark? When we come back, we're going to call Courtney, and we'll see what she really thought of you and your two dates and your place.
3: Okay.
2: And if there's any possibility of a third date. Coming up, the second date update continues. Jeff and Jen, Cincinnati's Q102.

0: Sometimes the first date seals your fate. Here's a vintage Jeff and Jen second date update on Q102.
1: Mark and Courtney actually went on a second date. First date was

0: lunch. Second date was dinner. Met at his place before going to the restaurant. Polished off two bottles of wine. Went back to his place. No sex, but a nice kiss. Mm-hmm. And he said, I'd like to see you again. She said, that would be nice. And she said, call me. Which we've been through that discussion before. Did you call her or did you text her?
1: I did both.
0: And no response at all. Not even a blow-off response.
1: Nothing. Nothing at all.
0: Right. And this is where we are. So if you're ready, we're going to call Courtney and see what's up.
1: Yeah, let's do it.
0: Let's do it.

0: Hi, Courtney.
1: Yeah?
0: It's Jeff, Jen, Fritch, and Tim at Q102. How are you this morning?
1: I'm okay.
0: Is that weird that we're calling you?
1: I mean, yeah. How's it going?
2: Good.
0: Good.
2: What a giggle.
0: Yeah, I like that.
2: You kind of know what's up? Is that why you're giggling?
1: I don't know. I mean, I listen to you guys, so I have... what's going on?
0: Well, we spoke with your friend Mark, who you had dinner with recently. You guys did a lunch and a dinner, I guess. And he was telling us a little bit about you, and you sound like a fun, cool person. And just thought we'd give you a call and see how things were going.
3: Just checking in.
1: Yeah. Oh, my God. This is so funny. It's not funny, but I knew I should have just told him. It was so weird. I don't know. I didn't know what to say because he's got this thing and whatever. We all have things. And just because it isn't my thing doesn't mean it's a bad thing, you know?
0: Right.
2: Everybody's got a thing.
0: Now, did you discover this thing at his house? I'm just curious.
1: Yeah. Yeah.
0: I knew
1: his, his thing is garden gnomes. There's like hundreds of them. I don't know.
0: I thought it was going to be a sex thing or something. I don't know.
2: Were you hoping? Were you hoping for
0: That's
2: a
0: where
2: weird
0: my
2: kink?
0: Mind immediately went.
2: I know.
0: Like, I know they didn't have sex, but still, I didn't
2: Maybe
0: know
2: they didn't have sex because he offered up something. Because
0: he tried
2: that
0: some
2: was,
0: move and
2: that wasn't for her.
4: So the garden gnomes are in the house and not in the garden?
3: That's what I was going to ask. Are they outside?
1: Yeah, they're everywhere in his yard. And I thought, okay, well, maybe he lives with his, you know, elderly mother
2: Grandma?
1: Or something. I don't know. No, he just really likes the gnomes. And there's big ones and little ones and ones that are climbing up ladders and climbing up flower pots. And
0: that's really
1: there's
0: funny.
1: This little garden gnome wedding scene set up, like a tableau. I don't know.
3: That's
2: like, cute. Now, are there lots of flowers? Like, are they placed in gardens or are they just like strewn across the yard?
1: Well, no, they're placed. Like, it's scenes. And so, I don't know. It's like Christmas, but not, you know?
2: Okay.
1: It's like
3: a nativity, but with gnomes.
0: Yeah.
2: Okay.
1: I've never seen anything like it. I don't know. It was weird, right? But, like, at that point, at the beginning, like, I was like, okay, well, it's not a total deal breaker. I mean, you know, I started to think, well, we have good chemistry, right? So if things work out, I could maybe get him to scale back a little bit, you know? And we went to dinner. We had a really nice time. And I really, you know, I liked him. Like, we had, like, there was definitely, like, yeah, there was this chemistry and we got along. And I don't know. I really thought at that point, I was like, okay, we can figure out the gnome thing. But then we go back and I went in his house.
3: Oh, God.
1: And there's, like, more.
4: It was
1: like,
4: gnome, sweet more. Gnome.
1: Well, it's, like, everything. Like, it's, like, the gnome kitchen towels and the pillows and throw blankets. And, like, at that point.
3: Up? Huh.
0: Wow.
3: That's weird.
1: Just, like, that's a commitment, right? So I had to ask him, and he was just like, well, you know, I always loved them since I was a kid and collecting them for years and whatever. And I don't know. I could tell he really loves them. Like, that's his thing. Like, I would never be able to ask him to give them up. Like, that's just, I don't, it's just so many faces for me, like tiny faces. I don't know. It's just creepy for me.
3: Oh, yeah.
0: Because my first thought was maybe this is just sort of a phase he goes through. Like some people go through, you know, Jen went through like a precious moments phase for a while there. And you kind of abandoned it. Like, do you even know where yours are?
2: I know where they are. I sold most of them. I got rid of most of them. I have a handful, but I have an aunt that lived with me for a while that I used to be very, very close with. And she has a huge collection. And when I just saw her down in Florida, she's like, which ones do you want?
0: Oh, geez.
2: And I'm like, oh, God. Well, I'm like, well, let's not worry about it now.
0: Yeah.
3: See, this gives me anxiety just from a dust perspective.
2: Right.
3: Like the clutter of the knickknack of the dust.
2: Yeah.
3: Like, I can't.
4: It could also be, you know, I think we've all said something at one point to a family member like, I like that. And then all of a sudden, everyone buys you that thing, and you're like, I just liked it. I don't need 400 Wizard of Oz ornaments.
3: I like one salt and pepper shaker. I don't collect them. Yeah.
0: That's all. Mm-hmm. But Mark has stated, went on the record, that he's loved him ever since he was a kid. So it's probably not a phase that's going to go away anytime soon. Right, Mark?
5: Yeah. I mean, I've loved them ever since I was a kid. So, yeah, I mean, it's just kind of been my thing.
0: Have you ever been judged for your affection for gnomes by your friends or anyone in your life before?
5: No, not really. I mean, I had one friend said, you know, you have a lot of them, but I mean, it's like, yeah, I know I do.
4: His friends are his gnomies.
2: Stop.
3: There's so many.
4: Rolling with my gnomies.
3: You're reading every shirt from Cracker Barrel, Tim. I know that's where you got this information. I've seen it. It's so interesting, though, like what people collect, yeah. You know?
2: I mean,
3: like,
2: she's right. Everybody's got a thing. Yeah. You know? So, I mean, are they everywhere? Are they everywhere in your house? I mean, she mentioned kitchen towels and throws and pillows. So there's the kitchen and the living room. Are they
3: in the
2: everywhere?
3: Bedroom?
5: Yeah. I mean, I have a lot of them.
2: He joked about that?
1: Well, I asked him, I was like, do you have them in your bedroom? You want to tell them what you said? Because it was, I mean, I know you were kidding, but.
5: When she asked about what I had in the bedroom, I said, that's where I keep my troll collection. I was kidding.
0: That's great.
5: It was totally a joke.
3: You got to like the sense of humor.
1: Yeah, no, it's funny, but like, it was just like, it's so many faces, you guys. I don't know.
5: You could have just told me, though.
1: No, I know. I should have. I just like, I don't know. I just didn't want to insult you because I know you're into it. And I'm sorry. I should have gotten back to you. Like, I don't know. I just think, maybe you should try to find someone who's going to be okay with all of that you have going on. I don't know. Like, find a dating service for people with similar interests. Does that even exist? I don't know.
0: Did you add that to your dating profile online, Mark? Maybe
2: you should.
0: Yeah.
2: They should be in your profile pic.
5: Yeah, I mean, it's just, you know, it's my collection. I mean, maybe I will look into that so I can find someone with more similar interests. But it's just my thing, you know?
0: I'm happy, man. If it brings you joy, that's cool. I'm down.
2: Knock yourself out. Yeah.
1: Yeah. I went out with a guy who had, like, he had action figures, but they were, like, all on a shelf in his office, like, home office. Mm-hmm. And I was like, okay. Like, that, I get it. Like, that makes sense. Like, they're not everywhere, right?
2: Yeah.
1: Right. But yeah, you guys.
0: These are everywhere.
3: Wow. I do enjoy the scenes though, like setting up scenes in the yard. That's kind of cute and creative.
0: It is.
2: Fun.
3: You got a side to you there that I like.
0: I enjoy looking at them. I just don't want them in my house.
3: Same.
0: All right. Well, no second date, but it was great talking to you both. You sound like nice people. Sorry it's not a match. But Courtney, we appreciate you taking the call and coming on Second Date Update. And Mark, appreciate you. Keep being you, man.
5: Thanks, guys. I appreciate it. Have a good day.
0: You're the best. Take it easy.
1: Bye.
0: Bye-bye.
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3: So when you're about to propose, or you figure, you know, when a man is about to propose, he's pretty sure he's going to get a yes.
4: Mm-hmm. Is that how you go into it?
3: Well, yeah, because, I mean, you're putting yourself on the line. You know, you figure you've been with her for a while and
5: things. Certainly you've had the conversation, right? Don't you think that marriage has come up if you're going to pull the trigger?
3: You would think.
5: And you'd think that.
3: And our relationship has progressed to a certain point where it just seems like the next logical step, right?
5: Or maybe you've even been told to or get off the pot.
4: Yeah.
3: Yeah.
4: There's a whole Netflix show about that, Jen, called The Ultimatum.
5: There you go.
4: With Nick and Vanessa Lachey.
5: There you have it.
3: Especially if you've been with her for a long time.
5: Right.
3: You're like, and then you get pressure from everybody, like, dude,
5: when are you going to get married?
3: Right.
5: Why haven't you asked her yet?
3: But what happens when she says no?
5: And that does happen.
3: So here are men who proposed to their significant other and were shut down, who are spilling what happened. One guy said, I proposed to a long-term girlfriend. We have been together 4+ years.
5: Wow.
3: I proposed to her. She said no.
4: Wow.
3: She knew that ultimately we wanted different things out of life. I wanted to get married and have kids. She did not want any of that. She was very happy with the way things were. So we split up. I moved out. She's a great person. We're both happier for it now. Many years later, I am married with kids, having a great time with my family. She is still single, having a great time with her friends. Her saying no to me was the right call for both of us, and I'm really grateful that she realized that.
5: And I give her so much credit, because that is hard. Saying no in that situation is hard, because if you've already been with somebody for 4 years, obviously you think they're a good partner for you.
4: Yeah, like, why are you together so long? Like, for example,
5: why didn't you break up already?
4: Like, Scott and I have been together for over a decade, and if he asked me to marry him, I would say yes. Like, what part of me would say no? Yeah. I don't.
3: She may have just been. She just liked the way it was. You know, she liked having this relationship with him, having a part of having a companion. She just didn't want all the other stuff, I guess.
4: Yeah. When you say no to an engagement, is that like an instant breakup?
5: If one of them really wants to get married, yeah.
4: Don't you feel like it is?
3: Well, I know guys who have said, maybe not no, but why? We're so happy. Like, we got a good thing going on. Like, well, this is great. We're not, I'm not going anywhere. You're not going anywhere. Don't you love the fact that every day we renew our decision to be together. This is completely at will. We're not tied to each other.
5: Every day
3: we
5: choose each other.
3: Yes. I mean, there's something to be said for that, right?
5: Well, I remember this couple that I thought they were the perfect couple. They were adorable. They were so perfect for each other. Together 18, 19, 20 years. And he finally decides, you know, they're like pushing 40. And they get engaged, and then he screws around on her.
3: I can't explain that.
4: After 20 right? years?
5: After 20 years together.
4: Ew.
5: And completely faithful all that time.
4: Why?
5: And he screwed around on her.
4: Did he
5: and
4: say
5: she
4: why?
5: Found out about it. And they broke up briefly, and then they ended up getting back together, getting married, and having a kid.
4: What?
5: But it was insane.
3: Now, when you say he screwed around on her, like, was this someone that he had, like, a deep, intimate, emotional affair with?
5: I don't know what to call it. You know this couple. And they work together. The woman that he screwed around with, they work together. And they butted heads like nobody's business in the office. Like, he moaned and groaned and bitched about her, about how impossible that she was. She made him crazy, and then all of a sudden, they're sleeping together.
4: That is so crazy, though.
5: It was.
3: Well, they had to get it out of their system.
5: Clearly.
3: Sounds like.
4: I can't believe she went back to him after that. That's a hard bell to unring.
3: Yeah, that's my other question. It's like, what happened in that relationship that left them vulnerable to that?
4: Right.
5: Yeah. They're still together now. As far as I know, happy.
4: Man.
3: One guy said, my friend proposed to his girlfriend at Red Lobster in front of his whole family. She felt pressured, of course, and said yes in the moment, but she broke up with him shortly after before the wedding.
5: Oh, wow. Good for her, too. I love these women that know and are brave enough to do it.
4: And it's hard, again, to get off that wedding train once you've said yes.
5: It is. You think that it'll be easier to get divorced later than it will be to stop the train.
4: Dang.
3: One guy said, I asked her to marry me. She said no, that she didn't want to support the institution of marriage. Yeah. I said, well, I don't either, but I need the health insurance. She said, fine. 16 years later, we're still together. We got 3 kids.
5: That's funny.
4: That happens often. You know, they're together and just get married for the insurance.
5: Sure.
4: Yeah.
3: Let's see. Another guy said, while I was on bended knee asking her to marry me, she comes out of the closet.
5: Oh, yeah.
4: That's interesting.
5: There's nothing you can do there.
4: That'll do it, right?
5: Can't compete with that. There's nothing you can say.
3: Another guy said, my significant other said no to me. She said marriage is an archaic institution and she sees no reason why. If we want to stay together forever, we can do it without a contract. That was in 2009. We have 3 kids and a house together now, and we both wear wedding rings, even though we're still not legally married.
5: Oh, wow.
3: Yeah. And then finally, this guy said, my cousin proposed to his girlfriend of 5 years, and she said no. She always had a problem with the idea of marriage because of family issues, but she had remained fairly quiet on the issue herself. And then when he proposed to her, she had an intense fear that marrying him would destroy the relationship. And she explained that to him. And while he was saddened by it, he understood. And they hung in there 8 more years before they ultimately broke up.
4: Wow. Yeah. That's a long time.
3: That is a long time. All right. We're going to take a break. Coming up, we got some good news stories to share with you that'll hopefully make you feel good, put a smile on your face. We're hoping that the rain will be sporadic, if anything. I know we've got more rain between now and tomorrow. Most of the rain was to our north. Should taper off around lunchtime for those of you still affected. We've got another system coming in from the west that could present evening rain, maybe some storms there as well. But, you know, folks along the Whitewater River just cannot take anymore. So we're thinking about them. Today's high 86. Right now it's 75 at Q102. 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There is no wash like a Whitewater wash.
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0: Yeah, so we try to end the show on a high note, and since this is the last break of the week, we want to send you off into your weekend feeling good. So let's start with some good news stories here, shall we? A California man just got an unexpected surprise when a postcard his parents mailed him from Copenhagen in July of 2000 finally showed up in his mailbox 26 years later.
1: Sometimes the mail is a little slow.
2: That's 26 years?
0: Yeah, so both of Bob's parents, Bob Shepherd is his name, both of Bob's parents have since passed away, which makes the postcard that much more special.
3: I started looking at it and go, yeah. Oh my gosh, this is a treasure. Flying in, we saw lots of water and green, green land everywhere. Love, M&D from Mom and Dad. Probably what happened to this postcard is it somehow fell out of a bin or a basket or a shelf or something like that. And they must have just found it recently and said, hey, the guy still lives at the same address. Let's go ahead and send it to him. This was, to me, almost a postcard from heaven.
2: Oh,
0: I love that.
2: Stop it.
0: Isn't that great?
2: Yes. Oh, I love that. My nephew Jacob travels a lot for work, and he has been sending little postcards to Penelope from like different airports or different cities he's been going to. And it's been really cute getting them.
0: We've got a story here of researchers at the University of Pennsylvania who might have found a chewing gum that could help cut the risk of some head and neck cancers. The bioengineered gum is made from lab beans, and it was able to reduce bacteria tied to oral cancer down to nearly zero. Scientists say the treatment targets harmful microbes while leaving the beneficial mouth bacteria intact.
2: That's cool.
0: So we'll keep you posted on that. And finally this morning, a college student helped save three girls from drowning in Seattle's Lake Washington after spotting them struggling in the water. The hero's name is Lily Velling, and thankfully she's a UC Davis water polo player with lifeguard training.
4: That's right place, right time.
2: Yeah, for sure.
0: Once Lily noticed the girls in distress, she immediately swam out to help, bringing them back to shore one at a time. Lily said one of the girls was unconscious and tangled in a buoy rope when she reached her. But she was able to rescue all three girls. That night, officials honored her with the title Lady Guardian of Lake Washington. Well-deserved, Lily. And there you go.
2: All right, coming up next on the Hot List, Jeff is going to hang out for the Weekend Hot List, and we're going to talk about all kinds of fun stuff, including when is the Marymount Theater going to reopen? We have an official day. We also are going to talk about Jason Kelce getting inducted into the UC Athletics Hall of Fame. Plus, you're going to love our banger from Selena Gomez, and we have some e-news with Matthew McConaughey as well. All that and more coming up next on the Weekend Hot List.
0: All right, next up on the Summer Hot List is Jellystone Park. 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It's Jellystone Park.
2: This place is awesome.
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6: The Bengals were winners in preseason game number one against the Lions last night. 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He'll undergo his second Tommy John surgery. 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
1: Hello and happy weekend. It is the Hot List. Joining us for the weekend edition is Jeff, filling in for Tim.
2: Happy weekend.
1: It's so great to see you, Jeff.
2: Well, good to be here. Thanks for having me.
1: I love that you stick around for this. It's going to be a really good show. We have a lot of really good stuff. I know you're going to be real excited because we just found out when the Marymount Theater is going to be officially reopening.
2: I love that movie theater, and it's not that far from where we live, so
1: yes.
2: We're super excited about that.
1: Yep, so we've got that. We've got Q to do. There are a ton of festivals happening this weekend. We also have the next stop on our summer hot list, Jellystone Park. And then, of course, we have E! News. We're going to tell you why Selena Gomez is getting sued. And Selena is our banger today.

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1: It is time for our E! News on the Weekend Hot List, and we're going to kick it off with Selena Gomez. She and her mom are being sued for defrauding investors in their mental health company called WonderMind. I guess two companies invested $1.2 million when WonderMind was secretly going downhill. The lawsuit is saying the partnership did not even exist, the initiatives never materialized, and the app was never even built.
2: Oh.
1: I know.
2: How does that happen?
1: I don't know, because I feel like she typically is someone that when she starts a company or she starts a business or something, she really dives all in. So I'm kind of surprised that this has happened. I mean, she's known for her beauty and fashion empires. So the fact that this kind of slipped through the cracks surprises me a little bit.
2: Wow.
1: Yeah. Nicole Kidman, this is pretty fun. She loves to hit up a rave. She talks about when she goes and visits Ibiza. She loves to stay out until the wee hours of the morning. She loves wearing dark wigs. She likes to get dressed up in disguise. And she said she usually doesn't even go to the club until late at night, totally incognito.
2: Wow.
1: I know. I never would have really pictured her doing that.
2: No.
1: She seems to be more of like a simple plain Jane kind of lady.
2: Kind of low-key, quiet night in kind of girl.
1: Yes, yeah. Totally.
2: Matthew McConaughey was a guest on The Tonight Show Wednesday night and performed Choosin' Texas with Jimmy Fallon and the indie folk band The Last Bison.

0: that song.
1: Well, he had to learn how to play the mandolin for his new movie, The Rivals of Amziah King, which came out Friday in theaters. And it didn't take long for Ella Langley to see it. She reposted the clip of the performance and said, "I may never recover from this."
0: I can't believe it. That song's been number one on the Billboard for, I don't know, over 3 months or something like that. So it's fine. It's nice to have a little bit of a change up.
1: And even a major movie star like Matthew McConaughey name drops other celebs when he has to. In a recent interview, he says a movie with Jennifer Lopez helped him get out of a traffic stop in Mexico.
2: Wedding planner got me out of a major mess up in Mexico one time. Pull in one late night, and I'm crossing the border going way down south, and I get pulled over, and it's one of those pullovers where they noticed me, gringo, in a nice truck. This is that dress down, and I'm like, oh, geez, get the wallet out. Here we go. It was going down, and then I brought up, "You guys know Jennifer Lopez? Ever see Wedding Planner?" Like, hey, and I was like, "Yeah, it was me." Like, "Oh, what the?" And they went off, and then we ended up taking pictures together, and they let me go.
0: That is a crazy story. Yeah. You know what else I saw this morning, too? I saw it on Page Six. They were interviewing Matthew McConaughey about what rom-com has made him the most money, and it is How to Lose a Guy in 10 Days.
1: Oh, that was a good movie.
0: Yeah, I love him, that movie. Hudson. Yeah, such a good one.
1: By the way, speaking of Matthew, he did give an update on those Yellowstone spinoff rumors. He says he and Taylor Sheridan have been talking. They continue to have conversations about what a potential Yellowstone spinoff would look like with Matthew involved, but nothing's real yet.
0: Yes, I think it's Four Sixes is the name of the ranch they go to in Texas all the time on the show. So it'd be cool to see him kind of be a part of that. All right, coming up next on the Hot List, we have our Cincy Notes. We're going to tell you when the Marriott Theater is going to

0: to you.
1: The beaches, edge of the earth.
2: It is time for the next stop on our summer hot list, and I think this is a wrap for the season.
3: I think it is, and we're going to do a little bit of a camping overnight stay at Jellystone Park. This is really exciting. What is that area of Mason? Yeah, it's right by Kings Island.
2: Mason, at the north end of Kings Island, there's that campground back kind of tucked away. That's where we're talking about. It's Jellystone Park. You can rent a cabin. You can rent a trailer or like a camper that's already there. You don't have to tow it. You can just have that experience, or you can bring your own camper RV in there.
3: Yes.
2: And it was cool because it's not just a campground. It's a resort. There's all sorts of stuff going on.
3: I know. First of all, I'm staying there this weekend. On Sunday night, we are going to go. We're going to spend the night. I'll have a full report for you on Tuesday because I'm going to take Monday off because it looked like so much fun. I was like, what a great place to do a little staycation with the fam or just take Penelope. Yes, but it was so cool. And even my neighbors were like, well, what's going on there? Like, what do they have? And I'm like, they have everything. They have a fishing lake. You can take your poles and you can go fishing. They have an outdoor play area that has one of those giant bounce pillows. They have a gaga pit. They have a playground. They have a pool that's got like a ton of stuff. They have
2: a large pool.
3: They have an adult only pool
2: with a bar next to it,
3: with a swim up kind of bar,
2: full restaurant in there. If you don't want to cook, just take the golf cart over to the restaurant.
3: That's going
2: to
3: be my other thing. You can rent a golf cart. You can swirl all around the place. Yogi Boo Boo and what's her name, the girl, she's there as well.
2: They have
3: arts and crafts.
2: Yes, things for the kids to do.
3: Oh my gosh, so much stuff.
2: I would just like to say that you can do a day pass too. Like, you don't even have to camp overnight. You can just say, let's go spend a day playing on the playground and the bouncing pillow in the pool, and we'll take the tram over to Kings Island, which they have that as well. $15 a day for a day pass.
3: Yes, and Mark was up there. He was the one. First of all, he's a Ross Ram. Let's go, Ross Ram.
2: Second of all, he's a huge Q102 fan.
3: Yes, and he was kind of giving us the ropes and showing us around, and we could not wait to get back. So thank you, Mark, and everyone at Jellystone Park. That was so much fun. We have an entire video up on our Q102 Facebook page. Think about coming up this fall. This might be a deal that you want to get in on now, and then coming up this fall, you get to stay in one of their boo-boo cabins.
2: I was thinking, too, like, we have some friends that love to go to Halloween Haunt.
3: Oh, yeah.
2: What if we did a like little staycation weekend over at Jellystone?
3: And then popped over to Halloween Haunt?
2: KI did our rides and our haunted stuff. Come back, have a little fire pit, have some snacks.
3: Yes, this is so great. 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
4: Okay, boo-boo, let's go look at the video. 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
2: We're gonna hang that up after we get the report next week. 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
3: No, we're not.
2: But we do a pretty good job. 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
1: It is time for our Cincy Notes on the Weekend Hot List. And after months of extensive renovations and community fundraising, it was announced that the Marymount Theater is officially going to be doing a soft opening on August 28th.
2: I can't even tell you how excited I am about this. I love that theater. I just love that whole neighborhood. And, you know, we don't live that far from it. But I was thinking about the people who, you know, we're fortunate enough to live in such a cool community and, you know, how walkable, especially that area immediately surrounding the square is. And that must have just felt like such a loss when that theater closed.
1: Yeah. And it's such a staple, like the

0: the front of it. You know what I mean? Like, everybody kind of knows what it is. Right. Even if it wasn't labeled, you'd be like, oh, that's the Marymount Theater.
1: I mean, I feel like it kind of anchored that side of the square in a way.
0: Yes, 100%. They also announced that they're going to be doing a grand reopening gala on September the 16th, and it's going to be under the new management of the local film organization, Cindependent. And so the Cindependent Film Festival, that's also the opening night. So that's, I mean, it's going to be great. They're going to have the red carpet. Everybody's going to get real fancy. It's going to definitely have like an Oscars vibe to it.
1: And will the popcorn still have real butter as an option?
0: It better.
1: Will the popcorn still be as good?
0: Don't you think it has to be?
1: I hope so.
0: That's the one thing they're not going to change.
1: Right.
0: Our other Cincy note is really exciting as well. So, you know, the largest Skyline Chili is at Fountain Square. Well, it was just announced that they are now ready to serve alcohol.
1: Oh.
0: They are going to have a Skyline bar. It is open now at Fountain Square. They have 20 seats there at the bar, and they also have a private party room that you can get drinks at as well. So that's pretty fun. And then have you been down there yet to the new Skyline at Fountain Square?
1: Not since the no.
0: Yeah, I haven't been in either, but now it's good to know that we can have a three-way and a beer. If you choose. All right, coming up next on the hot list, Q to do. There are a ton of festivals in town this weekend. Plus, we're going to tell you where you can win $10,000.
1: I'm going to go get a three-way and a beer. That does sound good. I'll bet those two.

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2: Yep, and it is time for our weekend Q to do. There are so many incredible things happening this weekend. We were just talking about Marymount and the movie theater reopening. Well, this weekend they are doing a Cincinnati Antique Jewelry Festival in Marymount.
3: Wow.
2: I know, and doesn't that sound cool? Like all those eclectic-y antique pieces. So if you're looking for some new jewelry, definitely check it out and shop there. Charm at the Farms August Market is in Lebanon this weekend. And then I also got a note here too, Jeff, that the Cincinnati Art Museum, if you are looking for something maybe fun to do with the kids before they go back to school next week, the Cincinnati Art Museum general admission and parking are free every day. So maybe put that on your list. Now, if you want to get in on a good festival this weekend, the Great Inland Seafood Festival is happening all weekend long in Newport. We also have the Sacred Heart Festival in Fairfield. On Saturday, the Cassette Junkies are playing, and on Sunday, it's the Michelle Robinson Band. Also, we have the St. Mary's Fun Fest in Hyde Park this weekend. They do a $10,000 raffle.
3: Wow.
2: I know.
3: That's amazing.
2: That is really incredible.
3: Yeah.
2: On Saturday, the City Flea is happening at Washington Park. The Black Family Reunion is happening this weekend at Sawyer Point. They have food, artisans, music, and more. We also have the Burlington Antique Show happening at the Boone County Fairgrounds on Sunday. And then if you want to take in a good farmer's market, Hyde Park Farmer's Market is open on Sunday as well. So those are just some fun things. If you didn't have anything to do this weekend, well, now you do, because there's a lot going on.
3: Right. And also the Rare Bourbon event that's happening at the Kroger Union.
2: Oh, that's fun.
3: Yep.
2: Yeah, you better get in line if you're not already.
3: All right.
2: Those tickets will sell out fast.
3: Yeah.
2: All right, so that's your cue to do. Coming up next, we're going to talk about sports. Jason Kelce being inducted into the Athletic Hall of Fame at UC. We're going to give you the details.

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1: It is time for sports on your weekend hot list. And of course, we got to mention our Cincinnati Bengals had a preseason game on Thursday night, and they did win against the Detroit Lions. The team is going to start continuing the practicing into the weekend and all of next week. And then our next preseason game is at Paycor Stadium, scheduled for August 22nd against the Chicago Bears. The Bears.
2: The Bears.
1: They're going to be in town.
2: This is going to be Chicago, Indiana Bears.
1: Oh, maybe. I think they're moving across. They're moving across, aren't they?
2: Yeah.
1: With the new stadium.
2: Mm-hmm.
1: This is really exciting. It was announced earlier this week that the University of Cincinnati has chosen Jason Kelce for the induction into their James P. Kelly Athletic Hall of Fame. And now it kind of makes sense why a couple of weeks ago, Jason and Kylie Kelce were hanging out in Clifton.
2: Aha.
1: I'm wondering if that's when they kind of gave him the information. They asked him, they shot a bunch of video footage, and now they made the big announcement. This is pretty exciting. This is the 50th anniversary class for the Hall of Fame at UC. They're also going to be inducting legendary men's basketball coach Bob Huggins. And then one of our former coworkers, Loretta Blount, who was a track and field All-American. Those are just three of the many people that are going to be inducted into that Hall of Fame.
2: That's amazing.
1: I know. How exciting. And they are having the big ceremony that is going to be happening, I believe, on Friday, October 23rd, inside Fifth Third Arena. If you want to get in on tickets, you can go to GoBearcats.com. I think they're starting with like season ticket holders for different athletics, and then they're going from there. But that's also going to be the 100th homecoming celebration of the UC Bearcats taking on Texas Tech. So that's going to be a very busy, fun weekend.
2: That's huge. Congratulations to Loretta, Jason, and all the inductees.
1: For sure. Nice. The Cincinnati Reds are going to be at Great American Ballpark this weekend, taking on the Florida Marlins, different game times happening. And then we did have a little bit of sad news about Hunter Green. He just turned 27 years old, and it looks like he is going to be out for the remainder of this season and all of next season with his second Tommy John surgery.
2: Unbelievable.
1: I know. I guess he had that surgery back in 2019 as well. But he came back then, so he can come back now.
2: Right.
1: FC Cincinnati is back on the road. Saturday night, they have a game. Orlando City FC, it looks like that is going to be a 7:30 pitch time. You can catch the game on Apple TV. That's your sports, and that's your weekend hot list.
2: Yay!
1: Yes.
2: Thanks for having me.
1: Thanks for joining. Thanks for hanging. And then we'll talk to everybody on Monday.
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1: Benson Boone, Beautiful Things.
2: Cincinnati's Q102. Hi, it's Tiff. I'm hoping this is finding you alive and well on a Friday. You're going to have to make your own joy today because Mother Nature is clocking in with another gray one. Okay, coming up in two songs. Can you give me 6 minutes? What are the most popular majors to get into at school? I'm so curious. It has me thinking of you. Are you currently using your major right now? Let's get together on the Q102 app. I would love to hear from you. Leave me a voice note or a message, and let's see if your major is still as popular as the ones today.

love that song. Hey, it's Tiff with you on Q102. Have you used your major in this era of your life? Has it really come full circle for you? I know that there are certain ones that it's like, oh yeah, I'm a teacher, so I'm out here. Hold on 1 second for me. All right, I'm back. The number one most popular major in 2026 is business and accounting, followed by health sciences, engineering, aviation, psychology. Down at the bottom is education and law. You know what struck me that's not on the list is anything in like social media marketing or anything that has to do with AI, which it's hard for me to believe that this is true, but the research from the Credit Union Student Lending Network analyzes thousands of private student loan applications over the last 10 years or so. But I bet when they repeat this study in the next 10 years, that list will certainly change, like most things do. How are you? Are you on your way to your job where you're using your major, or are you like, Tiff, I don't even know what my major was?

0: Devon.
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1: Hello, it's Tiff hanging with you on Q102. Hi to Laura and to Margaret. Laura picked up tickets to see Ed Sheeran, and Margaret picked up tickets to see Juno Mars. Who is Juno Mars? Let him know that I'm talking about him. And they picked up those tickets because they shop for a teacher at WKRQ.com. You can join Laura and Margaret at Juno Mars. When you do the same, you'll be in the running to see Somber.

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1: Cincinnati's Q102. I know we've been adjusting a lot of our plans for the weather in the last couple of days, and that will continue through the weekend. But if you are looking for something to do today, the East Walnut Hills Farmers Markets tonight. And I'm hearing great food, some live music that kicks off at 4 o'clock and ends at 7 if you're in the area. When's the last time you were at East Walnut Hills?
2: I could

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6: Did you stay awake for the whole game last night? Good for you. My girlfriend Sarah was in Paycor Stadium, and I was like, is it going to rain? She says, I don't know. Shh. I said, okay. We ended up taking the win. What a good way to start. I mean, I know it's preseason, but what a good way to start off. 16-14 last night, and Burrow is in the game. The starters are in the game. I feel like that's exactly what you want out of a preseason game. There you go. I'm not quite. No matter how hard I try to clutch onto summer, football and fall are both really just knocking on the door. So I'll eventually have to make some space. But I was thinking of you last night if you were at the game or if you're excited for football to really to be back. I've got a couple of girlfriends that are also ready for those fall weather activities. All right. In honor of the win last night and in honor of them coming to our house, let's get to Florida, my house on Q102's Trending 12.

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1: Cincinnati's Q102. Thanks for making the Trending 12 a part of your day. Happy Friday. I'm Tiff hanging with you. So the Banks was busy last night, I bet, with Paycor Stadium full of Bengals fans, maybe some Lions fans as well. And then across the street, Jack Carlo was performing. Did you do either one or both? Good for you. I was real hell-bent on the fact that I thought Jack Carlo was going to do something with Joe Burrow, but I'm not sure. Maybe it hasn't come up on my timeline yet. If it has for you, send it off. Send it my way so I can see it.

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1: Happy Friday. It's the Trending 12 on Q102. I'm Tiff, and it's New Music Friday, and lots of new music to digest today, including a song from Troye Sivan. But what's getting the internet is that the star of the music video is Nicole Kidman. I have a trivia fact for you, and I want you to kind of guess. Chew on this. You've got 3 minutes. We'll get to it next. How many music videos, including the one with Troye Sivan, has Nicole Kidman made an appearance in? Let's see if you know the answer. You can message me on the Q102 app. The song is called She's the Best if you want to look into it, but as of right now, we're going to play My, My, My, which is one of my favorites on Q102.

Somehow, heartbreak feels good in a place like this. Heartbreak. Now, how do I say it? How do you do an Australian accent? Heartbreak feels good in a place like this. Was that it? That felt a little better. Did you see Nicole Kidman is in Troye Sivan's latest music video? And I had asked, fun fact for you, how many music videos has she been in? And up until this point, including the one with Troye Sivan, she's been in at least 5 different music videos from various songs that weren't familiar to me from back in the 80s and 90s. But I thought that might be a fun trivia fact to hang on to in your back pocket. She also had said that she is an A-lister for life after that AMC commercial. And in fact, fans come up to her all the time and they ask her to recite that one thing. So if you too are an A-lister and you're getting ready for the movies this weekend, End of Oak Street is the newest one in theaters. That's on my agenda for this weekend. And so I figured, why don't we go with Endgame? I wanna

0: 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It's The Q To Do, sponsored by Window Nation. 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
1: We have some great festivals happening this weekend, including the Great Inland Seafood Festival in Newport, Sacred Heart Festival in Fairfield. You can see Michelle Robinson Band on Sunday. 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
1: The Trending 12 on Q102. You've got a couple hours left to get in on this chance to see Somber. We are edging closer and closer to the deadline to shop for a teacher. Head to our website, add some items to the Amazon wish list, or donate monetarily, and then you could score the biggest ticket, or one of them, in 2026 to see Somber. That's going to be a good show. We're going to pick a winner here soon. All right, coming up after Somber, my God, if you are not going to leave your house because you're going to stream something on the TV at home tonight and you're like, Tiff, hit me with that recommendation. I have a can't miss documentary. We'll get to that in 3 minutes.

It's the trending 12 on Q102. Here we go. I'm short circuiting. It's Friday. It happens sometimes to my neurodivergent brain. I watched the new Travis Barker documentary last night. Sometimes I feel like you're either a doc person or you're not. This is a great documentary for the in-betweener, especially if you loved Blink-182 and you know exactly where we're going here. So which Blink-182 song am I going to play? Ooh, I watched it. If you didn't know this story about Travis Barker, I cannot express to you how wild it was for him to relive that plane crash moment. Travis got into a plane crash back in 2008. It had always been one of his biggest fears. Now, I want you to put yourself into a pair of shoes where you've got a real big fear, and then you live through the fear, right? Most people's fear. I fear snakes. Do I think a snake is going to come up into my toilet every day? Yeah, all the time. Will it? Most likely no. But I, you know, if it did, I can't imagine the horror of that. So anyways, Travis Barker survives this plane crash, and the story before and after, I don't want to give away any of the details, but this is the first time he's really, really speaking on it. I still have a few minutes left in the doc. I haven't quite wrapped it up, but I could go on for days about it. So add it to your must-watch list for the weekend so we can debrief on it Monday. I feel like TV is the biggest universal topic of conversation. And we'll get to What's My Age Again on the Trending 12.

0: I am really just not over this Travis Barker documentary. I'm going to patiently wait for you to watch it through the weekend and then either shoot me a message on the Q102 app or send me a DM. It was a wild story. He was involved in a plane crash in 2008 and was the only survivor of it. Up until just a few years ago with Kourtney Kardashian, he hadn't traveled on an airplane in 14 years. But Blink-182, they were touring and he was doing some projects. The only way Travis Barker would travel was by boat. He took the Queen Mary from the U.S. over to England at least 7 or 8 times. That's a 9-day trip. Oh my, I mean, again, I could go on for days. All right, let's move on though. Pitbull announced his next studio album, which is going to come out in October. He'll be in Riverbend. He'll be at Riverbend in September, September 15th, I believe. Don't quote me on that one. And this will be Pitbull's 14th studio album.
1: Ask for money and get advice. Ask for advice. Get money twice. I'm from the dirty, but that Chico nice. Y'all

The trending 12 on Q102, I keep seeing Cincinnatians talk about the fact that they think Taylor Swift is going to be here for her birthday this year because Travis is playing the Bengals. We will see. Speaking of the Bengals, did you stay awake for the whole game last night? We ended up taking the win. I cannot believe fall and football are just knocking on our door.

The trending 12 on Q102, Shaboozy photobombed a couple's wedding photo. A couple of days ago, this story came up. They were out in California. He was essentially cabrewing. And I want you to put yourself in that state. When's the last time you went cabrewing? Would you want to be photographed in the background of someone's wedding photos? Most certainly a no for me. But Shaboozy's had a good summer. He put out his next studio album, I think on July 31st. So he's just enjoying life.

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1: Q102, it's Tiff. The weather's gotten in the way of making some plans over the last couple of days, but I hope that doesn't stop you if you're looking for something to do tomorrow. City Flea is happening at Washington Park.

Tiff hanging with you on Q102. There's a good chance you and I haven't met yet. If I'm starting to welcome you back into a new and regular routine, just know that you'll find me here every day from 11 to 3. I'm Tiff. I don't know if I mentioned that yet. So I'm looking forward to getting connected. And don't forget, you can download the Q102 app and start your day with Jeff, Jen, Tim, Fritch from the house when you're getting ready, doing your hair. Maybe you're a morning shower person. Yep, you can take them right into the shower with you on the Q102 app.

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2: 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And you might be like Margaret, who was our winner from a few weeks ago. She is going to see Bruno Mars.

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One of the biggest tickets of the year could be yours, and we're edging closer to the deadline on that one. 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So the Bengals were back last night. I'm curious, did you stay awake? I was texting my girlfriend, Sarah. She was in the building last night. So if you were at Paycor Stadium, how did it feel? Did you get a chance to see some of the new renovations? What did those look like? Fill me in on everything. Open up the Q102 app. You can either leave me a message or a voice note. Speaking of the Bengals, Cincinnatians think that Taylor Swift is going to be in town for her birthday because the Chiefs play the Bengals.

Cincinnati's Q102. I'm Tiff. Can I be transparent with you? I know I can trust you with this information. As a Bostonian, originally, I grew up in Massachusetts. I consider myself a Cincinnatian now. My roots are excited that there's a lobster festival happening in Newport this weekend, okay? But it's giving me a slice of home. But then I'm thinking, a lobster fest in Newport, if you're picking up what I'm putting down. Looks like it's going to be a good time, though, and I'm really hoping the weather holds out for us this weekend.

I got drive, I don't need a car. Money really all that we fiending for. I'm doing things they ain't seen before. Bands ain't dumb, but extreme is all. I'm a demon lord. Fall off what? I ain't seen the horse. Call your bluff, better cite the source. Fame is something that I need no

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I love that song, and we are getting closer and closer to you having a pair of Somber tickets in your Apple wallet when you shop for a teacher at WKRQ.com. You're in the running to win them and obviously helped some teachers here in the tri-state. And that is one of the biggest tickets of 2026. In fact, speaking of shop for a teacher, a congratulations to Laura. She was our winner last week of the Ed Sheeran tickets.

I love that song, and it samples Casey and the Sunshine Band, if you want a little piece of music trivia. It's Tiff chilling with you on Q102. Happy Friday. If you're looking for something to do this weekend, now let's hope Mother Nature isn't dramatic all weekend long. It's been quite a week of rain and gray. I know, I'm with you on that. But the St. Mary's Festival is happening in Hyde Park. We're talking raffle, music, and all sorts of good things if you want to add that to your to-do list.

0: ordinary.
1: 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I'm Tiff. The Reds are back in town, and we're gearing up for a post-game concert tonight with Rick Ross.

0: Congrats to the Bengals for taking home the win in preseason. I love that. It's a good way to start off on the right foot. I didn't watch a single snap, though. You know me, still hanging on to Endless Summer. But the rumor is that maybe Taylor Swift will be here when the Bengals play the Chiefs on her birthday in December.
1: Karma is that girl, like...

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1: We have some great festivals happening this weekend, including the Great Inland Seafood Festival in Newport, Sacred Heart Festival in Fairfield. You can see Michelle Robinson Band on Sunday. St. Mary's Fun Fest in Hyde Park. 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
1: Benson Boone. Beautiful thing.
2: Cincinnati's Q102. Hey, it's Tiff. If you're looking for something to watch this weekend, a few things are happening. End of Oak Street is out in theaters. That's on my agenda. Camp Rock 3 is out on Disney Plus. And then I went on and on about this in the Trending 12, but the Travis Barker documentary is out. If you are a huge fan of Blink-182, you're not going to want to miss this. And there's so many wild things that happened to Travis. Like, did you know that he was in a plane crash in 2008? And so I would love for you to get caught up on that one. If you're looking for like a good hour-ish watch, the Travis Barker doc is great. And you know we'll be debriefing it together on Monday once you do watch it. 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
1: Now, On the Sideline with Lindsey Patterson. 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
2: The Bengals were winners in preseason game number one against the Lions last night. 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
1: Well, thank goodness it's Friday.
2: It is Friday. Thank goodness.
1: Our 7 a.m.ers are in the cars, ready to go. Kids, some of them are already finishing their semi-first week.
2: Yeah. Which I'm so jealous of, by the way. Like, the people that work at 7 a.m. and they're off by 3. And they listen to our show at this time. And they're like, oh, yeah, on my way home. Home?
1: Home.
2: And I'm like, doing math backwards. I'm like, wait a second. So you went to 3, 2, 1, 12,
1: 7 a.m.
2: Yeah. That means my mom's one of those people.
1: 7 to 3?
2: Yep.
1: You know what I like to do? I like to go, and this is, I'm probably on some sort of a spectrum for this, but I like to think that I'm like, all right, if they woke up at 7 a.m., let's account for a 30-minute commute. So they're in the car by 6:30.
2: You do.
1: That means that they were probably up by 5:15, 5:30. But if they it's a lot of prep, they might be at 4:45.
2: That's a lot of work.
1: I do that a lot in my head for everybody. In fact, I love to find out when people go to work, and I love to find out when people wake up. I don't know why. I love it.
2: You also sound really good at math.
1: No, are you kidding me?
2: Well, there's some math involved in that. You're taking math into... Let me explain where my brain went. You're describing this. And I was having a conversation yesterday with two of our coworkers. Mm-hmm. And we were trying to figure out how much time had passed in between something that happened on one of our other sister stations.
1: Yep.
2: And the time was 2:37 to 3:04. How many minutes is that?
1: That's... hard. 2:37 to 3:04.
2: It took three of us. We're like, wait, okay, so.
1: Right, well, hang on.
2: Yes, exactly. Right?
1: It ain't 30 minutes.
2: No.
1: It's because when you do 37, 47, number. 57.
2: Mm-hmm.
1: Okay. So math. That's 20. Take 20 off the board.
2: You got to write it down. Exactly. This is exactly what we had to do.
1: Because it's specific numbers, and that's hard.
2: My point for even bringing this up, too, is because us radio people generally are very bad at math.
1: Well, but we used to be good at it before computers. Like, it used to be like our thing. We could, you know, because we had to actually pick songs and we had to plan the songs.
2: Right.
1: And
2: before everything was all digital.
1: Right.
2: And the computer does the math for you to make sure all the commercials play on time and all that kind of stuff. You had to do it in your head. Like, when you're playing back in the old days of radio, you're playing records. You know what I mean? Like, it was, you had to have an internal clock.
1: Now how it works to the radio family. I got a big, in big red letters, a clock. A digital clock.
2: Yep.
1: And I know that I got to shut my pie hole by that time, a certain time on my board.
2: Yeah.
1: If I don't, but thank goodness something has already given me that time. Like, I now know the time. You know what I mean?
2: Nope.
1: Really?
2: But yeah.
1: Oh.
2: I mean, I get it.
1: I guess just follow when I point to you to go to commercial.
2: Yeah.
1: Break,
2: like, hey,
1: you'll be okay.
2: Hit it. You know? That's when we're just
1: 3:23 is coming up, bud. I want you to be sharp around that time, okay?
2: True. I'll put it on me. I am horrible at math.
1: Yeah. I know.
2: Anyway, the math for this particular equation ended up being like 23 minutes. You know what my guess was? My answer that I gave?
1: Not 23 minutes.
2: 42.
1: Okay. 42?
2: I just completely miscalculated because I'm that bad at math.
1: 42?
2: I'm telling you. Yeah. I'm bad at it. And generally speaking, most radio people are. Roy's the exception, though.
1: So. With that, I'm what?
2: You're good at math.
1: No, I'm not. I was doing in whole numbers. I was counting in whole numbers. Yeah. It's like me going 10, 20, 30, 40.
2: I was doing the same thing, Roy, and I still got it wrong. So, hey,
1: that's
2: why we rely on technology a lot.
1: We're not being good role models to the children that's ending their first week of school.
2: Here's how I'll bring it back around.
1: Okay.
2: I didn't pay that much close attention in school.
1: Yep.
2: Especially in math class, when I should have been paying the most attention in there. My advice to young kids starting school, get back to school time, pay attention.
1: Mm.
2: Follow the rules.
1: Mm-hmm.
2: Listen to your teachers.
1: Yes.
2: Or you'll be in your mid-30s like me, and you'll be like, man, I don't know math as well as I should. Right?
1: And can I give you another
2: wisdom? Is that motivational enough?
1: I'm good with it. Yeah, don't be like Freddie.
2: There you go.
1: Right. Another thing.
2: I think the rest of me is fine. The rest of me, my being, my character is fine, I think. But my math skills, not great.
1: Right. We'll work on the character later. You should see what he says off the air.
2: Shut up.
1: Big fan of Elon Musk, he is.
2: Yeah, right.
1: I also think kids should practice their handwriting.
2: Handwriting is important.
1: I think
2: there's a lot of typing going on nowadays. Yes.
1: Because yeah. I have been journaling a lot since my mom has passed. In fact, I'm doing this thing where in my journal, it was a great idea from my therapist, because I used to talk to my mom every day when I left the show.
2: Right.
1: And now I can't do that, obviously.
2: You would call her, yeah.
1: I would call her on my drive home, and I can't do that now. So now what I do is I write to her in my journal. So my journal is me talking to her.
2: Mm. Okay.
1: But I look at what I write, and it looks like I'm a psychopath.
2: Because of your handwriting?
1: Yes. I look like a serial killer.
2: Are you not happy with your handwriting?
1: No.
2: You don't like it?
1: No, I don't typically write in multiple pages every... You know what I mean? I never really have done that for years.
2: Oh, you don't write enough to have better handwriting
1: in
2: now.
1: My life, you know, I've become so adapted to computers and phones.
2: I see.
1: I think the last time I had to, like, write a paper by hand...
2: That's true.
1: ...was mid-2000s.
2: Sure.
1: And so now I'm writing pages to my mom.
2: And you're looking back at it like, what did I just write?
1: I'm like, oh, I'm like Charles Manson. Like this, in fact, Charles probably had better handwriting.
2: Not Charles.
1: Charlie, yeah. Charlie. Call him Chuck. And, you know, because I'm now part of the community.
2: Oh, because it's only based on your handwriting.
1: Yes, yes. I mean, like, I'm really ashamed of my journal. And I hope that when our civilization crumbles and historians find this journal, I hope they don't publish it like Anne Frank, because I'm jealous of it. I am jealous of my handwriting. I mean, I'm ashamed. I'm ashamed of my handwriting. I'm not jealous. I'm ashamed. Can't even talk right.
2: You are something else.
1: I hope my journal never gets published.
2: What's also funny is you think that Anne Frank had really good handwriting.
1: Oh, I don't know. I think so.
2: I mean, what I'm saying is you think her handwriting, it got published because people could read it. No, it got published because of everything else.
1: Of course, but
2: it's not that great of a handwriting.
1: I'm looking at it. It's better than mine.
2: Is it? Okay.
1: Yeah.
2: Okay.
1: She's writing in cursive. It looks cool.
2: My mom still writes in cursive 100% of the time, by the way.
1: I love that for her.
2: I don't think I've ever seen my mom print. Ever. Ever.
1: Would she even know how?
2: I don't know. She hasn't done it in so long. Probably not. She has beautiful cursive handwriting. Very easy to read and everything, but...
1: You know what I also love?
2: I'm like, jealous.
1: When people can take a blank page that has no lines...
2: And they can stay straight.
1: And they can stay straight. Yeah. Is that not talent?
2: It hurts my soul. It's so talented. Mine will look really, really curved.
1: You're going to look like a serial killer like me.
2: That's true. Yeah.
1: It's going to be in the Museum of Criminals. And they're going to be like, here's Roy's journal.
2: Right. It's going to be the FBI Museum. This is how we dissect serial killers and their handwriting and their notes that they leave behind.
1: And everyone's going to look at it and they're going to go, yeah, he was off.
2: Something was wrong. Look at the way he writes his L. You know,
1: it's all jagged.
2: Yeah.
1: And crooked. That's how I feel when I look at my handwriting.
2: He's writing with no passion. It's cold hearted.
1: Anyone else think the way we do? I don't know. I think I'm sometimes a little loony bin.
2: Hopefully we're not alone.
1: Well, let's kickstart the show.
2: Let's do it.
1: After I've just called myself a serial killer. I can't imagine.
2: Based on handwriting, not because you have a violent heart, you know?
1: No,
2: just because of your handwriting.
1: No, I
2: In my horrible math skills, it's fine. We make a dynamic duo, I think. Let's get the show started.
1: Dynamic duo. All right. Let's do it. Well, Afternoon Pick Me Up, it's the song that you don't need caffeine for. A song will put you in a good mood so you can push through the workday if you're one of the few that's still listening to us in the office. Because it's Friday and no one's working right now.

0: Afternoon pick me up, Roy, Freddie Mac. This is The Hang on Cincinnati's Q102.
1: I love that song. I mean, we have not heard from Mr. Mendez.
0: I know, man.
1: I know that he's evidently back in public, because remember, he went into hiding.
0: Yeah, he disappeared for a good bit because he canceled the tour he was on at like a while ago.
1: Yeah, he had some mental health issues, I believe.
0: He did just go Instagram official with his girlfriend. She's an actress. So that's the most recent news on Shawn Mendes. Music-wise, I don't know.
1: Do you believe in things like, something happens to you and you're like, just because of this, I know it's going to be an off day?
0: I try to not subscribe to that. I know that people do. Why? What happened? And what made you think?
1: So I don't eat breakfast, so it's important to understand that. For context, I don't eat breakfast. I typically just drink coffee, and it was probably around 11 a.m. 10:30 in the morning, mm-hmm. And I all of a sudden I'm having a conversation with one of our coworkers, and I pull something out of my teeth.
0: Huh.
1: So that means, think about that. It was from dinner last night, or maybe something before. I don't know, and it survived through brushing last night. It survived in there through brushing this morning, and it's just been sitting in my teeth, and it grossed me out. And so, and I've been off since.
0: Dental hygienists are listening to us right now.
1: I know.
0: And they are cringing.
1: I know.
0: Because you didn't floss. Had you flossed, you would have got it.
1: It makes my teeth bleed.
0: That's because you don't floss enough or regularly enough.
1: I know. I know.
0: Oh, so you be pouring blood when you go to the dentist. Just be leaking.
1: When you spin the tube, it's not pink?
0: They have to change your bib several times, huh?
1: I do have a love-hate relationship with dentists. I don't handle dental pain, tooth pain well at all.
0: Yeah.
1: One time I was getting my teeth bleached for some, photo press shoot that we had to do, and it was the first time I ever got my teeth professionally whitened. By the way, painful experience.
0: Sure.
1: Did not know that. Mm. Nobody warned me that it was a painful experience.
0: Sure.
1: At least this particular procedure that I was getting done was painful. And it was, I puked on the dentist because I couldn't handle the pain. And we only got about 50% through the whitening. And I puke on the dentist. And the dentist, and I'm like, I'm beside myself. And I'm like, what do I do? And I got it all over me. I got it on the dentist. It's on the floor.
0: Jeez.
1: And the dentist, but it's because
0: nothing's sterile anymore.
1: Nothing's sterile. I don't know why I thought it was a good idea to have pancakes in the morning before I went to the dentist. I don't know why I ate something horrible.
0: Jeez.
1: And so I unfortunately make a mess. And I'm like, what do I do? And then the dentist is like, just leave. We'll take care of it.
0: You're kidding. They put you out?
1: No, they're like, just leave.
0: Oh, walk out of the room for a sec while they clean up.
1: No, like, leave.
0: Go home.
1: Go home.
0: Roy.
1: And so
0: you've been put out of the dentist before?
1: Yeah, yeah. And so I never.
0: Did you ever go back?
1: No. We got 50%.
0: You only did. You didn't even finish the procedure?
1: No. I was like, my teeth don't need to be that white.
0: You are crazy.
1: I don't need to go through that again.
0: You are insane.
1: I felt so bad.
0: Was it 50? Was it like the whole right side and not the left side? Or was it like the whole top row, not the bottom? Like, which 50?
1: I can't remember.
0: Let me see. Open your mouth.
1: No. This is a long time ago. Now it's all stained. The same stain.
0: I'll tell you. Open up. Let me see.
1: I can't remember how it worked. But you're right. They did do it in sections. They did do it in sections.
0: Oh my gosh, man.
1: So ever since I've had that trauma, I've been so like scared of dental work because I'm like, there's a chance.
0: You want to get sick. You're scared to get sick.
1: Yeah, because they're putting stuff in your mouth and,
0: Man, I don't know how to fix that.
1: Yeah, I know.
0: How do you settle your stomach? You're all queasy and

0: It's the birthday scam on Q102.
1: So Jordan is, she's a little new. She's a few months in. She works at like an auto glass car repair type of place.
2: Yeah.
1: And she's been doing really great according to her coworkers. They say though she has a really tough time with customers that call and ask like weird questions or stupid questions and stuff, okay. Like difficult customers. So we're going to do just that today. So birthday scam on Jordan. This is called Road Vision on Q102.
3: Good afternoon. This is Jordan.
1: Hi, Jordan. My name is Mike Thyssen. I just had a couple of questions for you, please.
3: Sure. How can I help?
1: I want to have the front windshield replaced in my car.
3: Okay, I'm sure we can help you with that. What kind of car do you have?
1: Well, it's a classic 2007 PT Cruiser.
3: Oh. Okay, and about how big is the crack in the windshield?
1: Oh, no. It doesn't have a crack. It doesn't have a crack in it at all.
3: Okay, so it is chipped somewhere on there?
1: No chips. No, windshield is just fine.
3: You want a replacement, but there's nothing wrong with the windshield?
1: Well, I'd like a new windshield. I just want some mods on it.
3: Mods?
1: Mods, modifications.
3: I'm not sure I understand.
1: Well, I got these new sunglasses. Made me think, you know, why can't my whole windshield be like my sunglasses?
3: Okay, we do offer tints. If you're referring to the front of the windshield, but by law, we can't tint the entire thing. We can just do 5 inches from the top of the windshield.
1: Well, I mean, like, why should I even bother wearing sunglasses? You know what I mean? When I can just get the whole windshield made into one big sunglass. You see what I'm saying?
3: No, I'm not sure that our tinting process is what you're thinking of.
1: Well, I just got these new eyeglasses too, the regular eyeglasses, and they got a whole bunch of these options on the wall when you buy them. So I was wondering if I could get those on my windshield. Hear me out though. Here's what I got in mind. I'd like to bring my prescription into y'all and then have the prescription windshield. Like just for my car.
3: Okay. I've never heard of a prescription windshield.
1: See, I get the feeling you're not taking me seriously here. What's up?
3: I'm sorry, sir. I'm just not sure that we can help you. I mean, I could double check and give you a call back.
1: What's your name?
3: My name is Jordan.
1: Jordan. Okay. It says here on your website, y'all do custom orders. And this seems like a pretty reasonable request. I don't see what's so hard to understand about it. I just want to bring you my prescription, okay? Have you make my windshield with that prescription in it. It'll all be, I need that bifocal windshield too, by the way. Like the bottom half will be a little different so I can see things that are far away and then also the things that are up close.
3: Okay. I really wish understand? I could help you. But
1: and I want to make my insurance pay for it. That's the other thing.
3: I really wish we could help you, but I'd be really surprised if your auto insurance would cover this prescription bifocal windshield.
1: No, not the auto insurance. No, this would go through my health insurance from work. They already do they cover the vision plan and my glasses. And this is glass. You see what I mean? It's all glass.
3: You must have some really great health insurance, but we still won't be able to help you with
1: this. Yeah, no, insurance is really great. I work at Q102. The radio station, it's pretty good insurance.
3: Okay.
1: Hey, Jordan, do you know Roy and Freddie Mac on Q102? They're on in the afternoon. They do those birthday phone scams on people on the radio.
3: No.
1: You should. There's a few guys in your shop that you work with, Chris and Brian, I think. They said you don't get enough crazy calls at work. So they wanted to wish you a happy birthday.
3: What do you mean?
1: I mean that you're on the radio right now. You're on Q102.
4: How?
1: Huh? Well.
3: How? Like, what do you mean? I don't
1: okay.
3: Understand.
1: Well, I'm Freddie Mac. I'm calling from Q102 to say happy birthday. Right now. We're on the radio.
3: Oh my God. Okay. Okay.
1: Can we?
3: Thank you.
1: Sure. Yeah. For sure. Absolutely. Can we please talk about, you know, them adding the prescription windshield thing to the menu with the services y'all offer there? And look, you can have credit for the idea too if you really want.
3: Sure.
1: It's yours.
3: Yeah, I'm gonna let them know, and we're gonna get right on that.
1: Oh, perfect.
3: And, yeah.
0: Got somebody with an upcoming birthday you want to scam? Let us know. Look for the birthday scam link at WKRQ.com.
2: When Kentucky of an accident eastbound 275 right around Taylor Mill. Traffic is backed up to 7175. Plus northbound 7175, it is a slow go from Turfway all the way to the river. Lawrenceburg Road is still closed between Dugan Gap and Jamison Road due to flooding. You also have Campbell Road closed between State and Willow. Right now, South 75 slow through the Lachlan Split. Then you're pretty heavy from right around 74, continuing all the way into downtown. Northbound on 75, slow from Mitchell on up to town. Northbound 71, slowing down between the Lateral and Ronald Reagan. South 71 from just around Reading, heading into downtown. Traffic is brought to you by St. Elizabeth. St. Elizabeth Edgewood, number one hospital in Greater Cincinnati. Visit stelizabeth.com. I'm Denise Johnson. That's your traffic.
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0: on all the things that we're going to talk about. And of course, I pitched this to the room. And I think you'll know why. Because according to a new survey, the most attractive accent in America? The Southern accent!
1: Oh.
0: Hey!
1: Well, okay. All right.
0: You seem like you're not in belief of that.
1: Well, I'm very surprised that you're so happy about it. You can't stand when your Southern accent slips through.
0: I do try to curb it.
1: And when you don't, and I call you out on it, you're like, oh, I try to hide that. I hate it. Ugh.
0: Yeah, you know.
1: But you're so happy that it's the most attractive accent.
0: Yeah, well, because I am excited because now when it comes out, there's a chance that someone's going, oh. Hey, it's like, you know, it's because I know some people feel that way about like Australian accents, sure, or British accents, mm-hmm, or something. Well, mm-hmm, maybe some I'm, you know,
1: yeah,
0: when I'm starting to be my Southern ways.
1: Well, this can also prove to you, this list, that people find the Southern accent so attractive. You don't have to be ashamed anymore. If it slips out, it slips out, buddy. Own it. Right.
0: I watched some old videos of like, you know, 10, 15 years ago, yeah, and it was so thick.
1: Sure.
0: So thick.
1: You were also in North Carolina. So, I mean, understandable.
0: Yeah. Well, I try to reel it in because, you know, we work in a business where, you know.
1: Preferably no accent.
0: Preferably, yeah. Like, you think, I'm doing ever, and, you know, I'm trying to get like sponsorships. I don't know how many people want good old Country Roy.
1: No, I don't think it's not 100% of the time. And
0: right.
1: And also, to be fair, you live in Kentucky.
0: Sure do.
1: It's Northern Kentucky.
0: It's country where I am.
1: It's Alexandria.
0: Yeah.
1: But it's not old country Kentucky. You know what I mean?
0: Right.
1: Like it's not rural, middle of nowhere Kentucky.
0: 5 minutes, you know, from me, it is. It's pretty rural.
1: Is it?
0: Yeah. Well,
1: like farmland. Like,
0: I feel like I'm gravel. Like the last big neighborhood down there. And then next thing you know, if you keep driving just 5-10 minutes away, it's pretty, you know, country.
1: Okay. Well, maybe, yeah, I'll take that part back.
0: Yeah.
1: However, you should not be ashamed.
0: Know
1: who you are.
0: Because according to 2,551 people,
1: okay,
0: I'm friendly and authentic.
1: All right.
0: And they feel like they're coming home.
1: It does feel warm.
0: Yeah.
1: Even the way you just said home. Coming home.
0: Did I say that with an accent?
1: A little bit. But it's not bad.
0: You know, but there's different types of Southern accents, you know.
1: There is. There's like
0: the Georgia and the
1: it's different from Texas.
0: South Carolina.
1: Different from Memphis.
0: Right. Because you'll get that very proper Southern accent with a sweet iced tea.
1: Ooh.
0: You know, you're right. Sounds like Beauregard or something.
1: Yeah. There's a lot of different dialects. Is it dialects? Is that the right word?
0: Yeah, I think
1: like,
0: so.
1: Of this in the South.
0: Right.
1: So, do they specify which Southern accent it is, or they just say Southern?
0: No, just Southern.
1: All of them.
0: Yeah. So, looking at number two, surprisingly, Boston, New England. Park the car. That's all I know.
1: That is, there's somebody, I wish I could remember her name, but there's a guy who's married, or there's a child whose mom is like very, very Massachusetts.
0: Mm-hmm.
1: And they used to say one thing, hey mom, say, or wife, whoever she was to them, say this sentence. And she would say it in the most Boston way.
0: Yeah.
1: And that was really what the TikTok account was based on. Their mom or the wife or whoever the woman was saying whatever the thing is in her Boston accent. And it sounded very, very
0: Bostonian.
1: Bostonian, yeah. Which you just found out last week was a place in America.
0: Yeah. Someone told me they were not Bostonian, and I thought they were in a different country.
1: Not country.
0: I was like, what? When did you get your citizenship?
1: Jesus.
0: We have Midwestern rolling in at number three. So that's the...
1: About where we are,
0: but I'm assuming when they see Midwestern, they're like that Fargo accent, right? Like bag.
1: Yes, right? It's an E thing.
0: Yeah.
1: It's an E, but like sounds like I sometimes or vice versa. Like, you know who has
0: Minnesota.
1: Like, not quite Minnesota Midwest, but like Ohio Midwest.
0: Right.
1: Northern Kentucky Midwest is Fritch. The way she pronounces certain words, even the way she says Fritch, it's kind of Fritch. It's
0: I don't know. E-ish. I don't think I pick up on an accent with Fritch.
1: Oh, yeah. Yeah. And granted, like, she's from here. She's from Kentucky.
0: Right. Right.
2: Oh, she's from Cincinnati. Like, she's from this area?
1: Yeah, oh, yeah. Uh-huh. Oh, born and raised.
2: Cool. Okay.
1: Yeah, yeah. I can't remember. Within the listening area.
2: Yeah, yeah.
1: But in Kentucky, yeah. Haggard, I think.
2: I'm always amused when radio people are on the air in their areas that they grew up in because it's
1: so cool,
2: because
1: right?
2: They cast shows typically.
1: Right.
2: So people fly in, you
1: right.
2: know, and
1: they move other places.
2: Here, yeah.
1: No, she's got, but I think she's got that kind of Ohio, Northern Kentucky, Midwestern accent.
2: The other accent on the list, so Southern, Boston, New England, Midwestern, and then New York City.
1: Oh, yeah.
2: The New York accent. So.
1: Huh.
2: Yeah. So there you
1: go. I like
2: that. There
1: you
2: go.
1: Roy, don't be ashamed, buddy. You're from the South.
2: I was going to open up the phone lines and have people practice their accents, but I have a feeling that that's really problematic in these days.
1: That could go left.
2: That could go left.
1: Yeah, yeah. But you can send us a voice note on the Q102 app, though, and we can sift through those beforehand.
2: That's what we'll do.
1: So if something, just so that we can not play it if
2: it's
1: bad.
2: Let's celebrate your wonderful accent. If you have an accent.
1: You do your own accent, though. You don't do anybody else's.
2: Yeah.
1: No one else's. You do
2: or
1: your own.
2: Or if you are going to do someone else's, pick America.
1: But what is that? That's everything.
2: Pick an accent in America. Don't, you know, I don't want you doing another.
1: Oh, like another country.
2: Right.
1: Okay. All right. Look, just send us the voice note. We'll
2: run it by
1: our bosses so we don't get in trouble. Yeah, yeah. All right.

0: coming up next on The Hang.
1: Okay, imagine this. Matthew McConaughey pulled over by the police.
2: Okay.
1: Trying to get out of a legal situation. What does he do?
2: Name drop himself.
1: He does name drop, but it's not himself.
2: Oh, interesting.
1: He uses someone else's name, and it works.
2: Okay.
1: We'll discuss what's popping next.

0: 55. You do have an accident westbound on Fort Washington Way. Traffic right now is backed up all the way back to MLK. You got a broken down vehicle northbound on 75 right around the lateral. The left lane is reported to be blocked. Now, traffic is slow for Mitchell, but that's pretty typical as well. You also have some slow traffic south 75 through the Laughlin Split. And then you're hitting your brakes again from the Western Hills Viaduct heading across the river into Kentucky. We still have US 50. That is closed at Monterey due to some fallen power cables. They're working on getting that reopened. Newtown Road is still blocked between Clough and Bartels. You still have Lawrenceburg Road between Dugan Gap and Jamison Road closed due to flooding. Traffic is brought to you by St. Elizabeth. 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Visit stelizabeth.com. I'm Denise Johnson. That's your traffic.
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1: All right, so Matthew McConaughey all right, was driving way down south when he was pulled over. This was down in Mexico, and he was driving a really nice truck in Mexico. He was pulled over. He name drops while he's on this traffic stop. The name he uses to get out of the traffic stop?
2: Not his own.
1: Nope. Jennifer Lopez.
2: Why? And in what context?
1: I guess when he makes the connection that he starred in The Wedding Planner with Jennifer Lopez, they then got excited. The J-Lo connection. And so then they all wanted them to take photos with him. But at first glance, Matthew, his name, he was not pulling the... His name alone wasn't enough. He had to drop J-Lo's to get out of the situation.
2: Wow.
1: Yep. So no ticket, no troubles, just a few selfies and telling everybody stories about Jennifer Lopez is what got him out of his ticket.
2: Why that movie? Why that name? Why
1: it's
2: that
1: a great
2: name
1: movie? What hits is where he worked with her.
2: That was 2001.
1: Yeah, I don't know. I don't know why you're asking, like, why did he pick that name out while he's on the side of the road? I don't know.
2: What? Because, I mean, he's gotten so many more recent movies. Like, why not Wolf of Wall Street, Leonardo DiCaprio?
1: Right.
2: I'm just curious, like, what took you to 2001 in your brain, J-Lo in your brain? Great movie and all that, but, like, he could have said Sing. He was a voice actor in the movie Sing.
1: Kids
2: movie, 2016.
1: Perhaps there's more to that story we know.
2: He's like, hey, you ever watch Sing? I was Buster Moon.
1: I've never seen Sing. So if I was the cop, I'd have been like, okay, and where's your license?
2: Buster Moon was kind of the conductor. He was like a koala in the... He was the protagonist in the movie.
1: Oh, okay.
2: Anyway.
1: Wow. Acted you.
2: I have a five-year-old son,
1: yeah,
2: dude.
1: Yeah, that's great.
2: That's just an interesting recall to me. 2001, J-Lo.
1: 2001, J-Lo, yeah.
2: Interesting. Jenna Ortega, actress. She's been having a hard time online with fans speculating about her health.
1: Well, I was worried about her. She's very frail. Very frail.
2: I haven't seen her.
1: Oh, look her up.
2: Okay.
1: Because you know what she looks like in your head, right?
2: Yeah.
1: Yeah.
2: Uh-huh.
1: Yeah.
2: I have maybe I have an old view of her, maybe. Right. I haven't seen her more recently. But I don't know. The public does not know what's going on. However, there is a post out there that her sister commented on. Her sister, Aaliyah, coming to her sister's defense and supporting her sister, posting and urging fans. The post itself was like, leave Jenna alone. And okay. So she commented on it, in defending her sister. The post was also saying that Jenna Ortega obviously deserves privacy and...
1: I just hope she's healthy. That's all.
2: We're just hoping for the best for her.
1: Yeah, because
2: her sister's publicly
1: very skinny.
2: Jenna Ortega has not said anything herself or her representatives or anything like that.
1: But you know, some people are like, I feel like they're like leaning into this skinny thing. I mean, look at Ariana Grande. She says she's healthy.
2: Mm-hmm.
1: I think she's very, very skinny.
2: Mm-hmm.
1: She would not do well visiting, going to my mama's house.
2: Right.
1: My mom would shove food in that.
2: That's that Southern hospitality that we're talking about this week. But yeah, I don't know. It's a hard, fine line because you don't want to comment on other people's bodies. It is their personal business. And like celebrities, we think, you know, as a society, that because they're in front of us and we see them on camera and on TV and music videos, whatever, that we can say something or.
1: Right. About their bodies.
2: Yeah, and we shouldn't. We can have concern, maybe, but...
1: That's all I have, is I hope she's okay. I saw people commenting about, like, oh, she probably is on the weight loss drugs. And I'm like, you don't know that. Don't know that.
2: It could be something. It could be anything else. It could be anything.
1: I took the weight loss drug. It didn't work. Well, it worked for a minute.
2: But then you stopped.
1: Yeah, but it didn't make me, you know what I mean, itty-bitty. Oh.
2: Okay.
1: Have you seen her?
2: Yeah, I'm looking at her.
1: She's very skinny. She's very different.
2: Yeah, yeah.
1: And so my gut, gut wasn't judging her appearance, and I was just like, I hope she's okay.
2: Oh, I didn't mean that you personally. I just mean societally.
1: Yeah.
2: Society.
1: Yeah.
2: In general.
1: And if that's the way she wants to look, then right on, girlfriend.
2: Yeah.
1: Go for it.
2: If that's her choice.
1: I don't care what anybody does.
2: We are wishing for, hoping for the best.
1: Sarah Bareilles, you remember her from I Want to Write You a Love Song? Remember that little...
3: I Want to Write You a Love Song.
1: Well, she's going to be getting a documentary and a theatrical release. It's called Good Grief. The film's going to open September 2nd in the big cities, New York, L.A., Chicago, Miami, followed by 35 other cities before rolling out to everywhere else. So if you're a Sarah Bareilles fan, I know she's also really big into Broadway, so she's done a lot of great work in Broadway as well. If you're a Sarah Bareilles fan, a documentary is coming out this fall. What's popping on Q102.
4: It's a Friday afternoon. It's always pretty busy out on the roadways. We still have a broken down vehicle westbound on the lateral just at 75. They've got the left lane blocked. You're backed up heavy all the way back to 71. And if you're heading southbound on 71, you've got a broken down vehicle on Port Washington Way heading westbound just before 75. Traffic is slow from Montgomery Road. And you're slow north on 71 between the lateral and Ronald Reagan. South 75 from Shepherd to Paddock. And then you're hitting your brakes again just around Hopple, continuing across the river into Kentucky. Northbound 71-75, pretty slow from around Kentucky 18 to the river. East 275 from 71-75 to Taylor Mill. Traffic is brought to you by St. Elizabeth. 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Visit stelizabeth.com. I'm Denise Johnson. That's your traffic.
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1: Q102, you're listening to The Hang with Roy and Freddie Mac. Chance of thunderstorms tonight, low 70, sunshine. You may get like a storm tomorrow because, you know, summer. High 91. 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There is no wash like a Whitewater wash.
2: It's a Friday afternoon. It's always pretty busy out on the roadways. We still have a broken down vehicle westbound on the lateral just at 75. They've got the left lane blocked. You're backed up heavy all the way back to 71. And if you're heading southbound on 71, you've got a broken down vehicle on Port Washington Way heading westbound just before 75. Traffic is slow from Montgomery Road. And you're slow north on 71 between the lateral and Ronald Reagan. South 75 from Shepherd to Paddock. And then you're hitting your brakes again just around Hopple, continuing across the river into Kentucky. Northbound 71-75, pretty slow from around Kentucky 18 to the river. East 275 from 71-75 to Taylor Mill. Traffic is brought to you by St. Elizabeth. St. Elizabeth Edgewood, number one hospital in greater Cincinnati. Visit stelizabeth.com. I'm Denise Johnson. That's your traffic. 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
1: All right, the question today, 18% of people put this off because the process is just too much trouble. 18% of people put this off because the process is too much trouble. We'll find out if you're right or wrong next.

0: this off because the process is just too much. Let's go to the phones. Regine, what you thinking, Regine?
1: Doing taxes.
0: Yeah, you know. But that's too 18%. Scary. It's too scary to put that off.
2: It is scary to put it off, but I've put it off before. I've got it in by the deadline, luckily. But it is one of those things where it's very tedious and it's just like, ugh.
0: This year, we had to file an extension.
2: Okay.
0: Because my accountant couldn't get it. Well, one, I didn't know that I had a due date before the due date. I mean, I know that makes sense. But
2: you sent it to your tax person on tax day it's due?
0: No. Oh. I sent it before tax date, but I didn't realize I missed their due date.
2: Got it.
0: And I was like, oh, I did not know. I was like, I somehow missed that email that your due date was, you know, whatever it was.
2: When's the due date for to file an extension?
0: I think you can do that up until the day of. And then, so we had to file an extension, and my husband was so nervous. You would have thought that we just robbed a bank.
2: About filing an extension?
0: Because he's like, every week, he's like... Yeah.
2: Clock's ticking.
0: Right. Is it done? And I'm like, we're fine. We're done. We're fine. He goes, I'm like, what do you want me to do? Call the accountant and tell them to do their job faster? I don't know. I can't. I don't know what to do. I don't know how to make the accountant move quicker.
2: Well, I'll tell you how you do that, Roy.
0: Meet the deadline.
2: Yep.
0: You can bet that I'm going to meet the deadline this year.
2: Yep. You're going to have this ready by January 3rd, huh?
0: Heck yeah. The moment.
2: As soon as you get that
0: W-2. Q-1-2 sends me that W-2. I'm filing.
2: It's electronic, too.
0: Yep.
2: You get it instantly. You don't got to wait for it to come in the mail no more.
0: I know.
2: Log in and get that thing.
0: It's not doing taxes. Good guess, Regine.
2: I think it's more than 18%. Although I agree with her, that is one of those things you put off. But I think more than 18% of people
0: put that off.
2: Yeah.
0: Mm-hmm. All right. Let's go to Stephanie. 18% of people put this off because the process is too much. What do you think?
3: Readjusting your car insurance.
0: That is true. I'm like, I know I could save $400 a year, but it's just such a thing.
2: It shouldn't be as hard as it is. It is a hassle. And it's one of those things, too. I don't remember all the collision. I don't remember the dollar amounts I put in for the old insurance when I'm switching to the new one. You know what I mean? The collision, the what's the stuff you pay? If you're an
0: umbrella policy.
3: Motorist.
0: Oh.
2: No, there's the deductible. That's the word I'm looking for. All that stuff. When I'm switching over, I'm winging it. I don't know. $100,000, I guess? I don't know.
0: By the way, State Farm called me this past week. I didn't realize I had notary insurance.
2: Notary insurance?
0: Yeah, I had a notary bond. And then how about this? I forgot that I was a notary.
2: Can you notarize your own stuff? Is that legal?
0: No, you can't notarize your own stuff. But
2: you're saying is you should have known what this was and why you had
0: it. Well, I was like,
2: I
0: forgot all about it. I guess back in 2022, I became a notary for something.
2: When?
0: To do something. In 2022, I became a notary for something.
2: Does that vary by state or?
0: I don't know. All I know is State Farm called me and they're like, are you sure you read? You haven't re-upped your notary bond? And I'm like, I'm a notary? I don't know.
2: Oh, that is a word I know nothing about.
0: I definitely can tell you whatever state license, I've let that lapse. Like I have.
2: Yeah. That's one of those side hustles I see a lot of people talking about on TikTok. And now that I'm saying it out loud, it's going to start showing up again, these videos. But they saying, oh, do you want a side hustle? You can be a notary.
0: No, you can't.
2: And they make it sound so easy.
0: No,
2: but if you read the comments on any of those people's videos, they say it's not as easy as they sound. You don't just make $1,000 in a day.
0: No, my sister did that. It's very difficult.
2: Yeah. So. No. No. I don't know. Whatever that means, y'all can keep it.
0: It is not updating car insurance.
2: I'll just go to the post office, get them to notarize it. We have notaries here at work.
0: Yes.
2: People we work with.
0: And that's probably why I became a notary. Maybe my last job, I had to become a notary for something. I don't know.
2: There was a reason, though.
0: There was a reason I became a notary.
2: You didn't do it to be, I got a fun side hustle. It was for something.
0: I didn't.
2: Important.
0: You're right. I didn't think I was going to leave radio to enter into the career of notary.
2: Full-time notary.
0: I don't think I thought that. Let's go to Owen. 18% of people put this off to... 18% of people put this off because the process is too much. What do you think?
4: I'm going to say remodeling your home.
0: Yeah, I got a to-do list for my house. It's not remodeling the home.
2: Hmm.
0: Not remodeling the home.
2: What's at the top of your list?
0: The remodel. The top of my list would be, gosh. I mean, I feel like everything's at the top of my list, to be quite honest
2: well,
0: with you.
2: Something's got
0: to
2: take priority.
0: But the fan in my powder room is not working. I have
2: powder room?
0: The half bath. The where you go to use the...
2: I haven't heard anybody call it a powder room in...
0: Since 1910?
2: Long time. Yeah, like a since a timepiece historical movie.
0: I have broken a light bulb in the socket. I would love to be addressed by somebody.
2: You haven't fixed that yet?
0: Uh-uh. No.
2: Roy, that was like 2 years ago.
0: Yeah, well, no, I fixed it that time. I did it again.
2: Oh, my gosh. Owen, you have something at the top of your list? Not a light bulb you keep breaking? Anything?
0: I don't know how to change a light bulb.
2: Anything home improvement-esque? Remodel-esque?
4: Well, that's actually what I do for my job. I work for Cincinnati Housecraft, so we remodel like every day.
2: Yeah, I go out to Alexandria where Roy lives.
4: What was that?
2: You go out to Alexandria, Kentucky where Roy lives?
4: Yeah, we do.
2: He needs a light bulb taken out of the socket.
0: And I need a finished basement. And I need...
2: Owen's got a cover for
0: I've got my...
4: Hey, we got you, Roy. We got you.
0: Thank you. I dropped a mirror on my baseboard and I broke the wood. I got a whole laundry list. I just wrote down Owen and I just wrote down his phone number. Expect a phone call from myself.
2: Yeah, same actually. I got a little wood floor thing going on actually. Now that I mention it.
0: Wood floor thing? He ruined his floors.
2: No, don't say that.
0: It's Owen.
2: It's not.
0: Owen, water hit it and it's white.
4: Okay.
0: Yeah, see.
2: He doesn't seem fazed by it. That's what I heard.
0: Anytime water's been sitting on hardwood and then it turns white, I'm nervous for
2: him. He's like, oh, that's fixable. Right, Owen?
4: And we can fix that for you.
0: You know what? I need an Owen in my life.
2: I know, me too. Owen.
0: Tell him whatever's wrong and he's like, I got it. I love the confidence.
2: And I believe him too. Yeah. I really do. All right, Owen, we'll talk more, but we got never going to get a trivia.
0: And Owen, don't send me a $3,000 bill. We're not rich, okay? Just because we're on the radio doesn't mean we got money.
2: No, we don't.
4: We'll give you a discount.
0: All right, thank you. Okay, 18% of people you have to tell some contractors that. They think because you have a radio show.
2: They can charge a premium.
0: Right. Please. At a moment.
2: But if you give him what it sounds like this long list of things, it's going to cost. Yeah. Like if you got 15 things.
0: Just be aware, Owen, at a moment's notice, I could be doing the show from a Wendy's parking lot. Like it's very possible. All right. Jeez. 18% of people put this off because the process is too much. It's not remodeling. Here's what I'll tell you. Probably want to do that to do this to get more money.
2: Okay.
0: That's your hint. You want to do this to get more money. But 18% of people put it off because the process is too much.
2: Okay.
0: Let's find out. Another round. Never going to get a trivia next.

0: just too much. Let's go to Owen. What do you think?
1: Let's say getting a hobby.
0: It is not getting a hobby, no. But it is a lot to start something new.
2: And
0: wrong.
2: Costly.
0: It is.
2: Like a lot of people that get into golf or...
0: Yeah.
2: I don't know. A lot of people the last few years have gotten into pickleball. I don't know how expensive that is, but maybe.
0: Is pickleball still a thing? Or yeah. Was that a fad that kind of just died off?
2: No, I don't think it's died. I think it's still a thing.
0: Okay.
2: My son is into pickleball. He's 5. So I think it's a thing. And it will be for a while. I think it will be for a minute. Don't be surprised when they say, oh, new Olympic sports, and they announce pickleball.
0: I'm surprised it's already not a Olympic sport, to be quite honest.
2: I could just be so wrong saying this.
0: Yeah, I'm sure right now there's 17,000 people going to the Q102 app, clicking the feedback button, type to Freddie Mac, send message.
2: Yeah.
0: Pickleball is an Olympic sport, dum-dum.
2: Let's see. I just want to... Not currently, no.
0: Oh,
2: but there are waves being made.
0: Oh. All right.
2: Andre Agassi believes in the pickleball Olympic dream.
0: I don't even know who that is, and you're so excited.
2: One of the best tennis players of all time.
0: Ah, okay. Very well, we have the Open going on right now. I've always wanted to go to the Cincinnati Open. I've always wanted to do it.
2: There are people out there trying for pickleball.
0: I
2: want to go to Cincinnati Open too.
0: I always wanted to go, and I found out my husband's going next week, and I'm like, "What? You're going, and you didn't tell me?"
2: Oh, that's upsetting.
0: I'm jealous that he's going.
2: Yeah,
0: I can't get a ticket now. All right, Owen, it's not getting a hobby. Good guess. Let's go to Stephanie. 18% of people put this off because the process is too much trouble. What do you think?
3: Asking for a raise.
0: It is a lot. You can have an awkward negotiation or an awkward talk, you know.
2: I am too scared to do it.
3: We get them once a year, so it doesn't matter.
0: Good for you. What do you do for a living?
3: I am the supervisor at Area 3 Court in Westchester.
2: Area 3 Court?
0: Everybody who needs a job is listening very closely.
2: Like, what's your job? can you say your title? It's like Butler County.
3: I'm the chief deputy clerk.
0: Oh, she's a government clerk. Job, yeah.
2: I love how she called it like Area 3.
0: Yeah.
2: Like it was...
3: Area 3, yes, because we're the area courts, and Area 3 is Westchester. Area 2 is like the outskirts of Hamilton.
0: Okay.
3: And then Area 1 is Oxford.
0: You ever get jealous of Area 51? They get all the action.
2: Name recognition.
3: My husband would, because he really wants to meet an alien.
0: Yeah. Oh, really?
3: Oh my gosh, he watches all the alien stuff. He really wants to meet one.
0: What do you think the conversation's like when we first meet an alien? Because I don't think it's much conversing, you know?
2: I don't know.
3: I think they're pretty intelligent.
2: They could just be walking around.
0: Oh.
2: Okay.
0: Yeah, I'm terrified.
2: I was thinking they're smelling us with their antennas or whatever.
0: I think they'll immediately kill us. Immediately. Okay. I think we'll be like an ant. They'll step on us.
2: You think they're bigger than us?
0: I think they look at us as ants. Because we're so dumb.
3: Maybe.
0: You know what I mean? We're so dumb compared to them.
2: Stephanie's like, I hear enough of this from my husband. I don't want to hear from y'all.
0: No, I'm sorry. I'm so sorry.
3: Well, my son and his fiance, Eli, were over last night, and they were talking, watching Ancient Aliens.
2: Oh, boy.
3: And they're both, like, me and Stevie are on our phones, and Eli and Robert just back and forth, like, what do you think about this? What do you think about this? And then me and Stevie are just rolling our eyes, like,
2: yeah. Like, all right.
3: Leave them here and go watch TV in another room.
2: Somewhere else, yeah. All right. This we don't want to hear this alien talk. Yeah.
0: You know, there's a new Netflix show.
2: Oh, jeez.
0: What? It's called The Last House on Netflix. Everybody hates it except me. Has a 5.5 out of 10. I enjoyed it. But it's pretty much about aliens. I think your husband would like it.
3: I think that's on our list to watch.
0: Oh, yeah, yeah. Everybody thinks it's horrible, but I liked it, so.
2: Roy does tend to like shows that no one else.
3: Definitely have to watch it.
0: Yeah. I am a weird critic.
2: Yeah.
0: And, like, main characters that people love, I find annoying.
2: Okay.
3: Huh.
0: Yeah. Interesting. Yeah.
2: Roy's one of a kind, that's for sure.
0: I have an opinion on
3: something.
0: He's
3: definitely one of a kind.
0: Stephanie, it is not asking for a raise. I think that's a great guess. 18% of people put this off because the process is too much. Regine, what do you think?
4: Getting a new job.
0: 18% of people put this off because the process is too much. Getting a new job. You know, you have to apply for the job. You have to send a cover letter. Why are even people asking cover letters for? AI, everyone's using AI for it.
2: They should.
0: No one's writing cover letters anymore.
2: Not anymore. I used to write them. I hated it. I never understood the point.
0: When you were trying to get a job before AI was an insane.
2: That's true. So. That's true. But even then, I didn't like it. So now, if I were, I'd use a little AI to figure it out.
0: By the way, one time Freddie Mac read to me something he wrote back in 2008, and I'm like, oof, and that was before AI.
2: What was it? You wrote a resume?
0: Yeah, no, you wrote a speech. And I was like, wow, he did a speech before AI could write it for him.
2: It sounded bad.
0: Yeah, it did.
2: Yeah, probably.
0: But you know why? You got to do a cover letter. You got to send a resume. And then you got to submit it through the portal. And then you got to retype out your resume.
2: In the little fill in the box.
0: In the portal. It's horrible.
2: And then you got to wait. And then you go through the interview process, hopefully. And then it's a bunch of back and forth. And
0: I applied for a job. Mm-hmm. And I got rejected 7 minutes after I applied.
2: Sent you a thing?
0: Yeah. I'm like, if the robot is going to immediately determine I'm disqualified, can you at least give me a day? Because I spent about 2 hours putting this thing together for me to get rejected in, you know what I mean? In 7 minutes.
2: That is funny.
0: I was so mad. I'm way more talented than that. Gorilla Glue, you were, or just, whoever it was.
2: You were overqualified. That's what happened.
0: That's what it was.
2: Yeah.
0: All right, Regine. Getting a new job. 18% of people put this up because the process is too much. Getting a new job is correct. Oh! Yes!
2: You're the big winner! Congratulations.
5: Yeah, I wanted to go to that festival.
2: Yeah, you're Charm on the Farm in Lebanon this weekend. Congratulations. 4 tickets to you. CharmAtTheFarm.com for everybody else. The vintage market. In Lebanon. Yeah, applying for a job is tedious, man. I hope I don't have to do that anymore. Ever again.
0: Yeah.
2: I just can't imagine. I'm going to look for the least complicated applications to fill out. Because like you said, there's that. You fill out this, you upload your resume, the CV or whatever. Then you got to still type all your job experience out in the little thing. It's too much.
0: There's now something called LinkedIn Easy Apply.
2: Does that work?
0: I don't know. I have no clue. I've never gotten a job off LinkedIn before in my life.
2: Yeah, me either.
0: I've never heard of anybody getting a job off LinkedIn before in my life. I had a friend who got a job through Indeed.com, and I thought that website was a scam. So,
2: maybe Indeed is what I was thinking of.
0: I was shocked.
2: I didn't know about LinkedIn. Indeed, though, yeah, I'm skeptical.
0: But a buddy of mine got a job through Indeed, so
2: interesting.
0: Evidently, it is right for some people.
2: Okay,
0: yeah.
2: Well, congratulations, Regine. Hang on, we gotta get some info from you.
5: All right, thanks.
0: All right, Friday Free For All is on the way. Don't go anywhere.
6: We're still dealing with that overturned vehicle on Montgomery Road, just north of Ross, so right there near the lateral. And you've got an accident northbound on 71, just around Red Bank. It is on the right shoulder. Traffic is a little slow in the area there. And it looks like they cleared that mattress and headboard on Ronald Reagan heading eastbound, so you're good to go there. Southbound 75, an accident right around Hopple. Traffic is slow from south of 74, continuing across the river into Kentucky. You have an accident eastbound on Ronald Reagan and near Blue Ash, so watch for some slow traffic there. South 71, slow from Mason Montgomery, continuing to Ronald Reagan. Then you're hitting your brakes again right around Taft as you're heading into downtown. South 75 from Shepherd to Paddock. North 75 from Mitchell to Town. Then you have a little bit of a slowdown eastbound. A 275 just around 128. Reported to have some work crews there blocking the right lane. Traffic is brought to you by St. Elizabeth. St. Elizabeth Edgewood, number one hospital in greater Cincinnati. Visit stelizabeth.com. I'm Denise Johnson. That's your traffic.
7: Q. You're hanging out with Roy and Freddie Mac on the Hang. You're invited.

0: Finally.
1: Welcome to the weekend. And we officially, we try to help you kick it off officially, that weekend of yours. It was a lot of words, buddy. I know. I saw the faces you made when I talked.
0: Well, it was like, you sound like me when I don't sleep.
1: I haven't slept great.
0: Me too.
1: So that's part of it.
0: Are you and I on fumes? We're on fumes today.
1: A little bit. Yeah. And that's typically how Fridays go for most people. Yeah. I also feel like you have, like, your aura has gotten on me.
0: Yeah, yeah.
1: Where your brain gets stuck and you just, like a, you know, in between gears. Like right in the middle of a sentence.
0: In
1: like
0: my head, I'm thinking it.
1: Right, yeah. But for some reason, it doesn't come out.
0: I can't find the word. And so my mind's like, hang on a second. Find the word. And
1: where
0: then,
1: is it?
0: And then, yeah, yeah.
1: That's what happens when it's live on the radio.
0: Yeah.
1: You're just raw and exposed and vulnerable. Here we are, just being our real selves.
0: Right. Roy and Freddie Mac. Raw, exposed, and what is it? Vulnerable. Oof.
1: See, those are the words that come to mind.
0: That's
1: Friday.
0: What we are.
1: That on a Friday.
0: I can't wait. We have a new photo shoot coming up. I'm going to tell the photographer we're raw,
1: this
0: exposed,
1: is the angle.
0: And vulnerable.
1: Yeah, this is us getting artsy fartsy.
0: Yeah. I'm gonna wear a curtain around my chest.
1: Go for it, buddy. Whatever makes you feel free. All right, let's kick off the weekend, man. Friday.

0: Mary Jensen. Call me maybe.
1: It's Q102. Roy and Freddie Mac on your Friday free-for-all. What?
2: You're cool, man.
1: How?
2: Sometimes your voice is like deep.
1: It's Q102. That's just how I talk.
2: It's Q102, Roy and Freddie Mac.
1: Is that you attempting that a deep voice?
2: I don't know.
1: Just my voice is how it works. The inflection, you know.
2: They didn't hire me for the voice, that's for sure.
1: Me either.
2: Okay.
1: They hired me because I say silly stuff. I have silly thoughts. I think we're in the same boat, dude.
2: Yeah,
1: we're happy you're here.
2: You just have the quality of the voice.
1: Oh, okay. I'll take it. Right. You too. Likewise.
2: Be like a DJ. This is what song?
1: Coldplay, him Coldplay, for the weekend.
2: Him and

0: featuring Beyonce. M for the Weeknd. That we should have crossed
1: the line. Throwing back the hits while you wait for your paycheck to hit your account.
2: Should be any second now.
1: It's the Friday free-for-all.
2: That's

0: Roy's girl, Sarah Bareilles.
1: What in the 2007 was that?
0: Didn't that feel good?
1: Oh,
0: you like
1: man,
0: that?
1: That makes me want to put on some skinny jeans and a polo. And
0: Vans with no laces.
1: Huge sunglasses.
0: Oakley sunglasses, maybe, right?
1: Maybe.
0: Yeah. Sarah Bareilles, she's got a documentary coming out, right?
1: She does. It's
0: about her life.
1: Yeah, documentary coming out this fall, which I'm very ecstatic about. You know, I also really enjoyed her in Broadway. So she's very talented, very multifaceted.
0: She's on Broadway. That's cool.
1: She was.
0: That's really cool. I don't even think I knew that.
1: Yeah.
0: I'm not sure. But congratulations to her. That's a blast from the past. Mm-hmm. Love song. Q102. Roy and Freddie Mac on your Friday free-for-all.

0: 2 with the Friday free-for-all. Typically around this time, we'd be wrapping up the birthday phone scam.
1: Yeah, usually the rest of the week.
0: Well, I'm very ecstatic to let you know that next week we do have an opportunity for you to win because with the birthday phone scam. And we don't really do this all that often, which is why I wanted to make special attention to make sure that you can plan to come join us. But you're going to have to, starting on Monday, listen to the entire birthday phone scam. And then you're going to come up with a question.
1: And I'm not even going to say anything.
0: I know. I like how you watch me stumble with my words.
1: Only because we were just talking about it a few minutes ago.
0: I know. So you're going to come up with a question, and if you can guess the answer to the question about the birthday phone scam, you're going to get a $100 Kroger gift card.
1: Hopefully that makes sense.
0: Yeah. So $100 Kroger gift card. All you have to do is listen to birthday phone scam starting Monday at 5:20. Boom. I brought it back.
1: There you go.
0: Yeah.
1: Love that for you, buddy.
0: It's the weekend.
1: It sure is. Yeah.

0: We are all over the musical map this afternoon. That's how we bring in the weekend, the Friday free-for-all with Roy and Freddie Mac on Q102.
1: Yes, and we're not good. What do they call those cartographers?
0: What's that? Cartographers?
1: Yeah.
0: What does that mean?
1: It's a cartographer is a professional who designs, creates, and updates maps.
0: Okay. Wow. That I didn't mean map literally. It's a metaphor.
1: Got it. Oh, because we're radio disc jockeys. That's the job I came to work to do today.
0: Yeah. That's your weekend job.
1: Yeah.
0: Cartographer?
1: Yeah. No, not my weekend job. I'm saying, but we're not good at it.
0: No, I'm saying the cartographer thing. Is that your weekend job?
1: No.
0: Okay. You made a very, like, stern.
1: Let's be real. I made a joke and it failed.
0: I tried to follow that up with a joke. That sounds like it also failed, too.
1: So we're just right now swimming in failure.
0: Yes.
1: And, well, luckily, we're only doing it at the most listened to point of the radio show.
0: Thank you for putting up with us. Let's go back to the 90s on the Friday free-for-all with Montel.

0: It's Q102 with Roy and Freddie Mac on your Friday free-for-all. So happy it's the weekend.
1: We are very, but you know what, though? While it's the weekend, I know a lot of people are going to start out their activities, go do fun things.
0: Yeah.
1: We still have a lot of show to get to.
0: That's a fact, yes.
1: Mm-hmm. We have a lot more fun throwbacks. We have to talk about an interesting stat.
0: What's that?
1: Oh, that on average, people are getting like 3 packages per week.
0: Oh, yeah. Let's get to that. I have thoughts.
1: You do?
0: Yeah, a little bit.
1: Okay. And I also have noticed that, like, I think that in my relationship, I'm a little unique when it comes to packages.
0: I can't wait to hear this.
1: Yeah. I've made an observation. We have to get to that on the show as well.

0: this party all night.
1: Arizona Zervas, Roxanne.
2: It's Q102, Roy and Freddie Mac.
3: You know, that song to me is like around the beginning of TikTok and COVID.
2: Oh, yeah.
3: I think about COVID.
2: Just like catchy songs on TikTok.
3: Yeah, yeah. Were you a big TikTok dancer?
2: No.
3: Okay.
2: Because it's just not my thing.
3: All right, it's not my
2: dancing
3: thing
2: on either. TikTok and like doing that. I like watching other people do it, and I feel like I would be, I wouldn't do it right.
3: So. I would be uncomfortable too.
2: Yeah.
3: Because I do enjoy watching other people do it. Mm-hmm. And I've been told that if I did it, I'd probably get some views. Just because it's not every day.
2: Oh, yeah. People probably be laughing at you, not
3: right,
2: with you.
3: Right, right, right. I'm not sexy when I dance. You know what I mean?
2: Yeah. You have a very unique dance moves. Not, yeah, no, mm-mm. Don't do it.
3: Yeah, earlier.
2: As your friend.
3: Earlier, I was in a meeting and I stood up and I hurt my back. So, like, I don't know.
2: Oh, see? We don't want that either. Yeah. That's your 5 o'clock dance party, too.
3: But by the way, with the TikTok, I used to live in a neighborhood where there was a bunch of kids that were always filming TikTok dances.
2: Okay.
3: And I, like, saw one of them, like, jump off the hood of their car into a trash can and dance. All for a TikTok video.
2: I hope it was worth it.
3: And it was cool. I was like, I hope this kid goes viral.
2: Yeah. Do you know if he did?
3: No, it never showed up on my feed.
2: Well, dang.
3: But I felt like that moment where I wish I could have recorded it and been like, all right, TikTok, help me find this person.
2: TikTok, do your thing.
3: Do your thing. Because that was cool.
2: Yeah.
3: And I jumped off a car into a trash can.
2: I hope that kid is somewhere doing great things nowadays.
3: I doubt it.
2: Doubt it. Okay. Top moments of the week on the way next.
4: You've got an accident in Kentucky, southbound 7175. It's close to Walton, down around the Richwood exit. Traffic is backed up pretty solid all the way back to 42. They've got the left lane blocked there. Northbound 7175, you are slow from Donaldson as you're heading towards the river. Still have a little bit of leftover slow traffic. Eastbound 275 from right around Dixie Highway to Taylor Mill. If you're heading south on 71, it's a slow go from Mason Montgomery on down to Red Bank. Then you're hitting your brakes again right around Taft to the river. Northbound on 71, slow from just around the lateral. Continuing up to Ronald Reagan, south 75 from Shepherd to Paddock, and then from the Western Hills Viaduct heading across the river into Kentucky. Northbound 75 from Mitchell on up to town. You still have Lawrenceburg Road closed between Dugan Gap and Jamison, and you still have US 50. It is still closed due to fallen power lines at Monterey. Traffic is brought to you by St. Elizabeth. St. Elizabeth Edgewood, number one hospital in Greater Cincinnati. Visit stelizabeth.com. I'm Denise Johnson. That's your traffic.
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0: I knew you.
1: It's Q102, The Hang with Roy and Freddie Mac. And these are your top moments of the week on The Hang. The biggest moments. They got the biggest laughs. Belly laughs from both of us.
2: Ooh, belly laughs.
1: I think so. Hopefully they do the same for you.
2: Yeah, I think so.
1: If you ever miss any of the moments on The Hang, any part of the show, you can always get us on demand on your Q102 app, The Hangover Podcast, or wherever you get your podcasts. Just type in Roy and Freddie Mac, type in The Hang.
2: We'll show up. Yeah.
1: Yeah, we'll be there. Yeah. Count them down from 3, 2, 1. We're going to start off with a debate we had on the show regarding s'mores.
3: You like s'mores?
1: I love s'mores.
3: Oh,
1: are you kidding me?
3: Yeah, they're the worst.
1: What?
3: Yeah, it's messy and sticky.
1: So?
3: And graham crackers are dry.
1: It's all a part of the experience. Are you kidding me? Ugh. That is a core memory in your life. That should be a part of your life. I truly believe in s'mores, and anybody else who doesn't, you included, Roy, you can kick rocks.
3: I hate them. I love chocolate, and I love marshmallow. I think the graham cracker ruins it.
1: That's the messiest part.
3: Yeah, I know. But see,
1: the graham cracker ruins it.
3: It does.
1: You'd get the wrong brand.
3: I've never had a graham cracker in my life that was so good. I raved about it, and neither have you.
1: I have.
3: You have not. Do you know why I know you're lying to me right now?
1: How?
3: It's because you never, you know what I did last night? I watched House of Dragons and ate graham crackers. No one has ever uttered, "I just ate graham crackers" as a dessert.
1: You've never asked.
3: You do not sit there and eat graham crackers.
1: I keep graham crackers stocked at my home.
3: Really?
1: I do. It's true. Yeah, you don't have to believe me. It's fine.
3: I still think I'm right. And I got a lot of messages. I got a lot of hate this week from the graham cracker community.
1: As you should.
3: Katie.
1: You stand strong.
3: Katie. Myler. Graham cracker enthusiast.
1: That's what she called herself?
3: Never heard of one of those before.
1: Yes.
3: Roy should try Teddy Grahams. Little Bears, because they have cinnamon, honey, chocolate, and I'm sure flavors, but I love graham crackers.
1: Yeah.
3: Never met a human in my life that ever said that.
1: Are you kidding? That's an introduction.
3: William says, introduction?
1: Yeah, that's an introduction to graham crackers.
3: William,
1: you're not ready.
3: William says, graham crackers with chocolate icing between two pieces, chilled in a fridge for a few hours, an amazing snack. Roy is missing out. To which I responded to William, I noticed that you had to improve the taste of graham crackers.
1: Okay, well.
3: And then Regine messaged us and said, I don't like the s'mores combo. Sorry, Freddie, but I do like graham crackers. Roy, try them with fluff or with fluff and peanut butter. And to which I responded with, I noticed you had to improve the taste of graham crackers.
1: Oh, my gosh. You need help.
3: They're trash.
1: They are not. How dare you say such a thing? They are not. You know what? I'm going to move on. Because top moment number two, you're just a hater. Top moment number two, Roy hates spoons. Would you rather have spoons when all you need is a knife, or always have a knife, never able to use spoons?
3: Would you, hang on. So if you have a steak, you can only cut the steak with a spoon. Is what you're saying.
1: Yep.
3: Okay. You know why this is so hard for me is because I actually hate spoons. I hate them.
1: Say more.
3: They're big. And I just prefer putting.
1: wait. Why is reason number one they're big?
3: They are.
1: Which spoon? You're not using
3: wide.
1: The cereal. You're using the big spoon. You're not using the little spoons.
3: I prefer the little spoons. I go in the drawer. I don't ever mess with the big ones. And so I can do the little spoons, but they're just. I just would prefer a fork. I can't explain it, but a fork feels better in my mouth.
1: But what about soup? You got soup for lunch at that lunch we had, didn't you?
3: I did.
1: You were in line for soup.
3: I did.
1: You used a spoon.
3: I did.
1: So how could you have done that with a knife or a fork?
3: I mean, in that situation, I did need a spoon, but I didn't enjoy using it.
1: You didn't enjoy using the only utensil you're supposed to use for soup. You didn't enjoy it?
3: Can I complicate it a little bit more?
1: What? Tell me more about why you want a jagged fork when you're eating soft foods like soup and applesauce.
3: I'm actually okay with a plastic spoon.
1: That is still team spoon, Roy.
3: But I'm not okay with a...
1: Metal fork?
3: Metal spoon.
1: Why? What is the difference there?
3: I don't know. It clinks against your teeth and it's, you know...
1: You're too rough.
3: I'm just jagging that spoon in my mouth.
1: Why are you playing the xylophone in your teeth? Like, you shouldn't do that. That would hurt.
3: I don't know how to eat.
1: Yeah.
3: Yeah.
1: you need to go back to preschool. We need to learn how to eat with your hands. That's what, that's what we need to do.
3: Yeah.
1: All right. Top moment number one from the week that was on The Hang with Roy and Freddie Mac. We talked a lot about Southern hospitality and how we both come from families that are full of it. My grandma, originally from like deep down South Carolina, but my entire family lives in Maryland, but she still has that Southern in her where if you come over, you will eat something.
3: And my mom's that way.
1: You cannot leave until you've eaten something. She will make you anything. And if you say no, she will continuously check in with you every 5 to 10 minutes. You sure you don't want anything?
3: Yeah.
1: You sure you're not hungry? I had a late lunch, Grandma. I'm okay. But she had insisted. She had, when I showed up, Roy, a full meal was on the stove.
3: That is Southern hospitality.
1: Yeah, she would not let me. She said, well, get you a little something. And I only ate one plate, and she still, that wasn't enough.
3: Then you got to get you more.
1: Grandma, I am
3: because you're
1: stuffed.
3: Too skinny.
1: Yeah.
3: Yeah, we got to get some meat on them bones.
1: Exactly.
3: You know, like with you, the Southern hospitality, right?
1: Yeah.
3: A grandma would be like, oh, he's too skinny. Let's give him some, you know, food. Mm-hmm. They look at me. Fatten you up.
1: Yeah.
3: They look at me, who's fat, and they go, oh, he's healthy. He's, well, that's a big boy right there. He's healthy. That's what they call big people in the South.
1: Yeah,
3: that's a healthy. That's a healthy boy.
1: You eating good, huh? Oh, yeah.
3: You ain't ever skipped a meal, huh, son? Get your plate before Roy gets up there.
1: I love how you turned on the Southern accent.
3: It's true, though.
1: Before Roy gets up here.
3: Yeah, get you a plate. He's heading up to the grill.
1: Man, those are your top moments.
3: I bet if I went to your grandma's house,
1: yeah,
3: looking forward to my invite.
1: Sure.
3: Like it'd be like on a Tuesday, and I'd be there, and she would have baked a whole cake that day, just because.
1: Because she knew we were coming.
3: Okay, I think if she didn't know, I bet she's always just cooking.
1: Probably, she always has stuff on stamp. Both my grandmothers do. My mom's mom, my dad's mom, they both have cakes in the cake pan, ready to go. Ready.
3: I went to someone's house one time. Southern. What did they call collard greens?
1: Oh, yeah.
3: I don't know why I was about to call them coleslaw. Some Southern collards. And they take like 4 hours to cook. I went over to visit. It was like on a Thursday, and they were just casually going to be eating that as a side on a Thursday.
1: Oh, you felt like that was such a big, that's a big like holiday side to you.
3: Yes.
1: No, man, there's only one way to do it, and that is you go hard.
3: I mean, like it's just a normal day of the week, and you made collard greens?
1: Yeah. We eat hearty meals.
3: It's great.
1: During the week.
3: Delicious. Just delicious coffee.
1: It's just like, where do they find the time and the energy to do it? You know?
3: Right.
1: I'm with you. They've done this their entire lives. Their lives. So it is normal to them.
3: Right.
1: I'm thankful to be a part of a family with a bunch of Southerners.
3: I'm surprised you're not fat. I'm just saying.
1: I mean,
3: seems like you guys got some good eating. I know I would have a hard time controlling myself around your family.
1: But the thing is, all are welcome. You don't have to control yourself. You eat as much as you want. There's plenty.
3: I get
1: full fast. Maybe that's my problem.
3: I'm getting seconds.
1: Go for it. She got plenty. She's begging you to take seconds. Those are your top moments with Roy and Freddie Mac. Q102.
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1: So many things I want to share with you. We just don't have a lot of time on today's show.
2: Okay.
1: Like, I'm really amused that the average household gets about 3 packages per week. I don't.
2: You don't? I'm kind of surprised you don't.
1: Do you? 3 a week?
2: 3 a week? No.
1: That's a lot. That's like 150 a year.
2: Jeez. See, you're good at math. We were talking about this earlier. You're good at math.
1: Somebody wrote that for me. I didn't just do math.
2: You said it so, like, smooth.
1: His name's Tom. He was a writer on the show.
2: Yeah. Our buddy Tom. Yeah. Okay, well, I take my credit back.
1: Tom did a great job doing the math.
2: Yeah. No, 3 a week. Maybe there was a time when I was married, it was probably 3 a week. It wasn't mine.
1: Yeah, I don't know.
2: I don't think I've ever done that. No, that's a lot.
1: You know what's the other interesting thing that I do that I know is probably a little unusual?
2: Sure.
1: A package will show up to my house, and it'll be for, you know, my husband.
2: Yeah.
1: I don't care at all what's in it.
2: Oh, yeah, that's out of respect. You don't open it.
1: It's not even respect. I just, like, I'm like, well, whatever. He wanted something. You know, like, I just, but I know some people who are really nosy. They're like, what'd you buy?
2: Right. Does he open it immediately?
1: No. Sometimes it'll sit there for a day.
2: Okay. And at that point, do you get curious?
1: Nope.
2: Not
1: once.
2: Not at all?
1: No.
2: Because you're not even to the point where you're like, what's in this box? Like, it's just in the middle of the floor by the door. It's in the way, right? It's trash or
1: it depends if it's if it's big. I'll be like, geez, what'd you buy that's big? But like all the standard Amazon boxes, a pretty standard size. In my head, I'm like, oh, he probably bought some lotion or he probably bought Sharpies. You know what I mean? Like, I don't know.
2: Interesting.
1: Sharpies. I just don't care.
2: Okay.
1: You know, he probably bought a phone charger. You know what I'm saying? Yeah. Like, it could be a gift for me. I don't know.
2: I can get curious about things like that, but not to a point where I'm opening people's mail. Like, I will not do that.
1: I got a box sitting on my kitchen counter right now for my sister. I'm sure it's a birthday present. I have not opened it.
2: Why? What are you waiting on?
1: Well, it just came yesterday.
2: Again, what are you waiting on?
1: Oh,
2: 24 hours later, you still haven't opened it?
1: I don't know. I'll get to it today after the show. But I don't know if he even cares. You know what I'm saying? I've noticed that about my relationship. We do not care about what. Now, let me tell you something. I do think he might care if it's a lot. You know, if a lot of packages start showing up.
2: Social experiment. Okay. Try it. Order stuff. Stagger the delivery dates.
1: Okay.
2: However that works.
1: See if he cares.
2: And then see if he knows, like, hey, got a lot of boxes coming in recently. Like, this is about 3 a week. This is like 150. What's the number?
1: 150 a year.
2: This is about 150. Huh?
1: 150 a year.
2: This is about 150 a year.
1: Yep.
2: We're on track to hit 150 packages a year. what's going on with you? What would you say to that? You
1: know, I don't know if he'd care.
2: You don't think he'll do that?
1: I don't know. We'll see. 3 a week? I don't know. I don't know if he'd care about 3 a week. I think it would have to be unusually high, like every day. Or 2 a day. He'd be like, geez.
2: Try that.
1: Like when if my recycling bin is filled, he'd be like, good gosh, what are you ordering? You know, I think then it would be, and it would probably out of concern for our finances. Like, is everything okay? You know.
2: Yeah.
1: Did you just go into our savings?
2: Interesting.
1: But yeah, I noticed that I saw the stat that about 3 packages per week, which is way more than what my family does. And then I realized, I was like, you know, I'm always seeing pack. I never know what he buys.
2: That's interesting to me.
1: I never know what's going on.
2: Yeah.
1: And he takes the box, he goes to his office. I have no clue what's going on in that office of his.
2: And everything's fine.
1: What do you mean? Yeah. Yeah, okay. I think that's healthy that I don't care.
2: Yeah, I think the majority of people
1: are curious.
2: Yes. Yeah.
1: I mean, it comes up.
2: I'm curious to
1: it
2: a
1: comes
2: point.
1: Up in conversation. You know what I mean? Like at dinner.
2: I see. You're like, what do you ask though? Like, did you buy?
1: No,
2: you buy?
1: He'll bring it up.
2: He'll tell you what it is.
1: Yeah, he'll be like, you know, I just recently got, you know, da da da da da. It'll just kind of happen, you know, organically.

0: Interesting.
1: It is very interesting. I also saw in this stat that was handed to me that most people do their online shopping between 5 and 9 p.m.
0: Mm.
1: And according to a psychologist, you could cut your online spending by more than 58% if you just don't be on your phone constantly between those hours.
0: Oh, maybe they hype up the ads or something, too.
1: If you stay away from the phone in the evening, you're less likely to spend your money. Yeah. There's a direct correlation to people who are on their phone between the hours of 5 and 9 p.m. and the increase in the expenditures.
0: Interesting. I can totally see that. After work, you're just like, I need a dopamine hit.
1: Right. So I'm going to go buy something off Amazon.
0: Also feel like if you want that dopamine, do it in the morning because you got a better chance of getting the same day. When you do it after 2 in the afternoon, you're pushing your shipping back. You're not going to get your package for like add a day to whatever the shipping is.
1: I got so used to Cincinnati Amazon.
0: Mm-hmm.
1: Love those guys by the airport. They're doing great work for us.
0: Okay.
1: When I was in Roanoke, when my mom was sick.
0: Oh, it took a minute.
1: They don't, it's no same day there. It barely 2 days.
0: Not even on qualifying purchases, $25 no, or more, no. Or whatever. Yeah. Or no. Overnight, whatever. It took way long. Like, so you basically, where your parents live, there's no reason to have Amazon Prime to pay for it.
1: I mean, it still comes within like 2-3 days probably, but like there was no one day shipping.
0: I remember they promised 2.
1: Right.
0: They're loose on it. They've loosened up.
1: Half the time I had to negotiate with the guy to come up the driveway. He was too afraid to take the truck up.
0: Well, I mean, your parents' house?
1: Yeah, because it was a holler and it was a mountain. I'm like, listen, UPS does it just fine.
0: That's not giving anybody any confidence just because another person's
1: doing
0: it. Amazon
1: does it just fine.
0: You see how big this, how top heavy this thing is?
1: The other thing, speaking of getting scared, my dad was, he did not like this. You know, there's Instacart. Well, he didn't know what Instacart was.
0: Okay.
1: So I get a bunch of protein drinks Instacarted to dad's house. Well, Instacart's just like a normal person.
0: Yeah. Right.
1: So like,
0: oh no.
1: At 9 p.m., a minivan just shows up at dad's house. He did not handle that well in the holler.
0: Oof. Who's coming up my...
1: Who's the driveway? Right.
0: He's got shotgun out.
1: No uniform, no company vehicle.
0: Right, no logos.
1: Had explained to dad, you know, hey, it's 2026. Nowadays, delivery drivers aren't in a big truck. Like, they're not
0: 100%
1: you know,
0: of the time.
1: Right. Yeah. Even Amazon, though.
0: That's hilarious. Yeah, right? You're right. And a lot of people, especially on the weekends, you see it a little bit more. But Amazon people, drivers, deliverers.
1: Sometimes in a car. Just a regular car.
0: And they got a whole backseat full of packages.
1: Yeah.
0: That is wild, though. Your dad didn't even know what Instacart was. Didn't know it existed. Definitely didn't know
1: that. There are two dangerous jobs when you live in the woods. Being a cop and then being a delivery driver. Both could catch a bullet.
0: Shotgun is in the window.
1: I'm just telling you.
0: It is locked and loaded.
1: They handled their property really weird. Yeah. So. All right. So, yeah, the average house gets 3 packages per week or 150 a year. Happy shopping.
2: We know no matter how much you think you've got things under control, sometimes the day gets away.
3: Yeah, some of you are making deliveries.
4: Good doggy. Hey, good doggy.
3: Others are putting out fires.
4: Grab the hose and ladder. It's a 4 alarm, baby.
3: And some of you are making the rest of us look better.
2: Jeff, hey.
3: What? You said a little off the top.
2: That's why we invented the Jeff and Jen podcast.
3: Yeah, it's the Jeff and Jen morning show on your schedule.
2: No matter what time you wake up.
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2: All right, so Matthew McConaughey, all right, was driving way down south when he was pulled over. This was down in Mexico, and he was driving a really nice truck in Mexico. He was pulled over. He name drops while he's on this traffic stop. The name he uses to get out of the traffic stop?
3: Not his own.
2: Nope. Jennifer Lopez.
3: Why? And in what context?
2: I guess when he makes the connection that he starred in The Wedding Planner with Jennifer Lopez, they then got excited. The J-Lo connection. And so then they all wanted them to take photos with him. But at first glance, Matthew, his name, he was not pulling the... His name alone wasn't enough. He had to drop J-Lo's to get out of the situation.
3: Wow.
2: Yep. So no ticket, no troubles, just a few selfies and us and telling everybody stories about Jennifer Lopez is what got him out of his ticket.
3: Why that movie? Why that name? Why
2: it's
3: that
2: a great
3: name
2: movie? What hits is where he worked with her.
3: That was 2001.
2: Yeah, I don't know. I don't know why you're asking, like, why did he pick that name out while he's on the side of the road? I don't know.
3: What? Because, I mean, he's gotten so many more recent movies. Like, why not Wolf of Wall Street, Leonardo DiCaprio?
2: Right.
3: I'm just curious, like, what took you to 2001 in your brain, J-Lo in your brain? Great Who movie knows? And all that, but, like, he could have said Sing. He was a voice actor in the movie Sing.
2: Perhaps.
3: Kids movie, 2016.
2: Perhaps there's more to that story we know.
3: He's like, hey, you ever watched Sing? I was Buster Moon.
2: I've never seen Sing. If I was the cop, I'd have been like, okay. And where's your license?
3: Buster Moon was kind of the conductor. He was like a koala in the... He was the protagonist in the movie.
2: Oh, okay.
3: Anyway.
2: Wow. Packed a gym.
3: I have a five-year-old son,
2: yeah,
3: dude.
2: Yeah, that's great.
3: That's just an interesting recall to me. 2001, J-Lo.
2: 2001, J-Lo, yeah.
3: Interesting. Jenna Ortega, actress... she's been having a hard time online with fans speculating about her health.
2: Well, I was worried about her. She's very frail.
3: I haven't seen her.
2: Oh, look her up.
3: Okay.
2: Because you know what she looks like in your head, right?
3: Yeah.
2: Yeah.
3: Uh-huh.
2: Yeah.
3: I have maybe I have an old view of her, maybe. Right. I haven't seen her more recently. But I don't know. The public does not know what's going on. However, there is a post out there that her sister commented on. Her sister Aaliyah, coming to her sister's defense and supporting her sister, posting and urging fan. The post itself was like, "Leave Jenna alone," and so she commented on it, in defending her sister. The post was also saying that Jenna Ortega obviously deserves privacy, and
2: I just hope she's healthy. That's all.
3: We're just hoping for the best for her.
2: Yeah, because
3: her sister's publicly
2: very skinny.
3: Jenna Ortega has not said anything herself or her representatives or anything like that.
2: But, you know, some people are like, I feel like they're like leaning into this skinny thing. I mean, look at Ariana Grande. She says she's healthy.
3: Mm-hmm.
2: I think she's very, very skinny.
3: Mm-hmm.
2: She would not do well going to my mama's house.
3: Right.
2: My mom would shove food in that.
3: That's that Southern hospitality that we talked about this week. But, yeah, I don't know. It's a hard fine line, because you don't want to comment on other people's bodies. It is their personal business. And like celebrities, we think, you know, as a society, that because they're in front of us and we see them on camera and on TV and music videos, whatever, that we can say something or.
2: Right. About their bodies.
3: Yeah. And we shouldn't. We can have concern maybe, but.
2: That's all I have is I hope she's okay. I saw people commenting about like, oh, she probably is on the weight loss drugs. And I'm like, you don't know that. Don't know that.
3: It could be something. It could be anything else. It could be anything.
2: I took the weight loss drug. It didn't work. Well, it worked for a minute.
3: But then you stopped.
2: Yeah. But it didn't make me, you know what I mean? Itty bitty.
3: Okay.
2: Have you seen her?
3: Yeah, I'm looking at
2: her. She's very skinny. She's very different.
3: Yeah.
2: And so my gut wasn't judging her appearance, and then I was just like, I hope she's okay.
3: Oh, I didn't mean that you personally. I just mean societally.
2: Yeah.
3: Society.
2: Yeah.
3: In general.
2: And if that's the way she wants to look, then right on, girlfriend.
3: Yeah.
2: Go for it.
3: If that's her choice.
2: I don't care what anybody does.
3: We are wishing for, hoping for the best.
2: Sarah Bareilles, you remember her from I Want to Write You a Love Song? Remember that little...
0: I Want to Write You a Love Song.
2: Well, she's going to be getting a documentary and a theatrical release. It's called Good Grief. The film's going to open September 2nd in the big cities, New York, L.A., Chicago, Miami, followed by 35 other cities before rolling out to everywhere else. So if you're a Sarah Bareilles fan, I know she's also really big into Broadway, so she's done a lot of great work in Broadway as well. If you're a Sarah Bareilles fan, a documentary is coming out this fall. Very That's cool. What's popping on Q102.

0: Lady Gaga and Bruno Mars, Die With A Smile. I'd wanna be
1: next to you. Q102, you're listening to The Hang with Roy and Freddie Mac. Chance of thunderstorms tonight, low 70, sunshine. You may get like a storm tomorrow because, you know, summer. High 91. 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There is no wash like a Whitewater wash.

0: 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This is The Hang.
1: And it's time to say goodnight, everyone. Except.
0: Roy's funny, man. I want to say goodnight to everyone except people who don't open their packages immediately.
2: Why are you...
0: Because what are you waiting on?
2: We just talked about this.
0: I know. We just talked about it a little while ago, and now it's tugged on my heart. I don't understand what you're waiting on. Just open it. Well, just open it.
2: What do we...
0: Open it.
2: But it's not... Typically, it's nothing like...
0: Roy got a gift from his sister.
2: It's nothing exciting.
0: You don't know. We don't know.
2: Oh, you're talking about like a gift from his sister?
0: I was like, knowing it was for your birthday, most likely, like, why wouldn't you open that? And you're just like, it's sitting on the counter and it's been a few days. How long has it been? Or 24 hours?
2: 24 hours.
0: Too long.
2: But I was going to call my sister while I'm opening it.
0: Do you think that's not... Oh, okay. Why? Why? Why not call her after you opened it? Because now I feel a part of this. Because you told me this, I'm invested. And I'm like, what is it? I need to know. I don't understand leaving it on the counter. I open stuff immediately. And I don't understand you for not doing that. Especially knowing like, yo, your birthday just passed your sister. Just call her after.
2: Well, it was late and I knew I didn't want to, call her late for the gift.
0: Oh, because you want to open it.
2: Right.
0: You want her to hear all that on the phone. Because
2: Oh,
0: you think
2: you
0: she
2: so
0: wants
2: much.
0: To hear that. Just open it up.
2: I think the gift
0: that you got me.
2: I think she wants to hear that.
0: You think she wants to hear all of that?
2: Yeah. You don't think she wants to hear that?
0: No.
2: Oh.
0: I don't.
2: Well, I'll just open it then.
0: This is selfish reasons, man. I'm just invested.
2: I don't know what she could have got me. I didn't ask for anything this year. In fact, I told everyone in my life to not celebrate my birthday.
0: Oh well, you can't.
2: I was like, I don't want to make a big deal. I'm depressed. I hate it.
0: I understand. Yeah. I understand. But now I am invested. I just want you to know that.
2: All right.
0: So I even expect a phone call at this point.
2: Let's
0: do a group FaceTime.
2: You and my sister on FaceTime. Hey, this is Freddie. I know you've never met him.
0: Hey.
2: How's it going? He knows all about you.
0: How's it going? How are the girls? Roy always talks about his nieces. How's Northern Virginia?
2: Yeah,
0: you know.
2: Yeah. Okay, I'll get to that. I'll open it up and we'll FaceTime later tonight. How about that?
0: Okay. Looking forward to it, buddy.
2: Okay, I'm going to say goodnight to everyone, except when you pull tissues out of the tissue box, and instead of one coming out, like seven comes out with
0: it. Oh, gosh. That goes for tissues like Kleenex, and also like, I would say, napkin dispensers, too.
2: Mm-hmm.
0: Like at a restaurant or a fast food place.
2: I didn't need
0: whatever.
2: All that.
0: Like, why? I don't understand.
2: I didn't need that. I needed one. And so like now, it's remaining seven. You know what I mean? And so it just wants to give you all of them. And I'm like trying to shove the rest back in the box.
0: And it's never the way that the factory put it in. You know what I mean? You can try to.
2: No.
0: Because you want to make it smooth for the next time you get it or the next person. But it ain't. You already messed it up once eight of them come out at a time.
2: Right.
0: Eight and a half because it'll want to rip.
2: Can I tell you something else I noticed when I was at a hotel? I one time noticed that the toilet paper was halfway done. Like, like it wasn't the full roll. Like it was not a thick full roll.
0: Let me guess. It was a half a roll or a quarter or whatever, but they still folded the end. They did a little triangle, a diagonal thing.
2: It still grossed me out. I'm like,
0: why?
2: I want a fresh roll.
0: No, Roy, that's wasteful.
2: I know it is, but it weirded me out that somebody else touched this to use the bathroom.
0: You're going to wash your hands anyway.
2: I know. I know. I'm just telling you how I feel. And I went to a hotel.
0: Okay.
2: Listen, Hiltons are nice, but this, I was like, why didn't, I mean, it's already at one ply. Are we really saving that much money by making sure we don't, you know...
0: You know
2: Give
0: what?
2: Me a freshly stocked toilet paper. Like, I can clearly see that this was used.
0: Are so wasteful.
2: I know. I'm sorry.
0: It's only hotel rooms this happens, right? You don't say that in public bathrooms, right?
2: No,
0: you don't
2: have this opinion. I use whatever I use, but somehow when I go to a hotel.
0: This ain't your house.
2: I know.
0: The rules are different out here in these streets. The majority of society is not wasteful in that way. Toilet paper in a hotel room? At least you got some. Be thankful. Now I sound like my dad.
2: I was grossed out that this was used by probably two other people in this bathroom.
0: Oh my gosh, you're so like you. It's not that deep.
2: I know.
0: It's toilet tissue. I'm grateful there's some here. I'm grateful to the Lord above that I'm even able to be in this hotel room to experience whatever city I'm in, vacation, whatever, whatever. And I'm just thankful to be here.
2: You can tell it's Friday. Somebody's thankful. Look at you.
0: I am. Yeah. I am. Just celebrating another year of life. I got a lot to be grateful for. I got air in my lungs. I got toilet paper on my roll. Oh, I got...
2: Jeez. And all I'm asking is, can it be fresh? That's all.
0: It is fresh. You know, they put the little triangle on it.
2: All right.
0: Welcome, Mr. Roy.
2: I feel so weird. By the way,
0: that is hilarious.
2: There's so many other stories from that hotel.
0: We have not
2: even gotten into that.
0: Like next week.
2: I texted and complained about my neighbor, and then they told me they kicked him out.
0: Oh, yeah. You got to tell that story. I only got half of it. So yeah. I want to hear the full story
2: about the Hilton in Cleveland. Okay, we got to get out of here. Goodbye, everybody.
0: Bye.
3: You made it through another summer.
0: High five.
3: Yeah, the first day of school is almost here for a lot of kids.
0: Time to hand them off.
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0: Yeah, it's time for a little me time.
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1: Hello and happy weekend. It is The Hot List. Joining us for the weekend edition is Jeff filling in for Tim.
2: Happy weekend.
1: It's so great to see you, Jeff.
2: Oh, good to be here. Thanks for having me.
1: I love that you stick around for this. It's going to be a really good show. We have a lot of really good stuff. I know you're going to be real excited because we just found out when the Marymount Theater is going to be officially reopening.
2: I love that movie theater, and it's not that far from where we live, so
1: yes.
2: We're super excited about that.
1: Yep, so we've got that. We've got Q to do. There are a ton of festivals happening this weekend. We also have the next stop on our summer hot list, Jellystone Park. And then, of course, we have E! News. We're going to tell you why Selena Gomez is getting sued. And Selena is our banger today.

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1: It is time for our E! News on the Weekend Hot List, and we're going to kick it off with Selena Gomez. She and her mom are being sued for defrauding investors in their mental health company called WonderMind. I guess two companies invested $1.2 million when WonderMind was secretly going downhill. The lawsuit is saying the partnership did not even exist, the initiatives never materialized, and the app was never even built.
2: Oh.
1: I know.
2: How does that happen?
1: I don't know, because I feel like she typically is someone that when she starts a company or she starts a business or something, she really dives all in. So I'm kind of surprised that this has happened. I mean, she's known for her beauty and fashion empires. So the fact that this kind of slipped through the cracks surprises me a little bit.
2: Wow.
1: Yeah. Nicole Kidman, this is pretty fun. She loves to hit up a rave. She talks about when she goes and visits Ibiza. She loves to stay out until the wee hours of the morning. She loves wearing dark wigs. She likes to get dressed up in disguise. And she said she usually doesn't even go to the club until late at night, totally incognito.
2: Wow.
1: I know. I never would have really pictured her doing that.
2: No.
1: She seems to be more of like a simple plain Jane kind of lady.
2: Kind of low-key, quiet night in kind of girl.
1: Yes, yeah. Totally.
2: Matthew McConaughey was a guest on The Tonight Show Wednesday night and performed Choosin' Texas with Jimmy Fallon and the indie folk band The Last Bison.
3: She's from Texas, I can tell by the way these two stand around the
2: room. That's Matthew singing.
3: Smile is written on his face.
2: Playing the mandolin.
3: Nothing

0: bluegrass feel to that song.
1: Well, he had to learn how to play the mandolin for his new movie, The Rivals of Amziah King, which came out Friday in theaters. And it didn't take long for Ella Langley to see it. She reposted the clip of the performance and said, "I may never recover from this."
0: I can't believe it. That song's been number one on the Billboard for, I don't know, over 3 months or something like that. So it's fine. It's nice to have a little bit of a change up.
1: And even a major movie star like Matthew McConaughey name drops other celebs when he has to. In a recent interview, he says a movie with Jennifer Lopez helped him get out of a traffic stop in Mexico.
2: Wedding planner got me out of a major mess up in Mexico one time. Pull in one late night and I'm crossing the border going way down south and I get pulled over and it's one of those pullovers where they noticed me, gringo in a nice truck. This is that dress down. And I'm like, oh, geez, get the wallet out. Here we go. It was going down, and then I brought up, "You guys know Jennifer Lopez? Ever see Wedding Planner?" Like, hey, and I was like, "Yeah, it was me." Like, "Oh, what the?" And they went off, and then we ended up taking pictures together, and they let me go.
0: That is a crazy story. Yeah. You know what else I saw this morning, too? I saw it on Page Six. They were interviewing Matthew McConaughey about what rom-com has made him the most money, and it is How to Lose a Guy in 10 Days.
1: Oh, that was a good movie.
0: Yeah, I love him that movie. Yeah, such a good one.
1: By the way, speaking of Matthew, he did give an update on those Yellowstone spinoff rumors. He says he and Taylor Sheridan have been talking. They continue to have conversations about what a potential Yellowstone spinoff would look like with Matthew involved, but nothing's real yet.
0: Yes, I think it's Four Sixes is the name of the ranch they go to in Texas all the time on the show. So it'd be cool to see him kind of be a part of that. All right, coming up next on the Hot List, we have our Cincy Notes. We're going to tell you when the Marriott Theater is going to open.

0: It is time for the next stop on our summer hot list, and I think this is a wrap for the season.
1: I think it is, and we're going to do a little bit of a camping overnight stay at Jellystone Park. This is really exciting. What is that area of Mason? Yeah, it's right by Kings Island.
0: Mason, at the north end of Kings Island, there's that campground back kind of tucked away. That's where we're talking about. It's Jellystone Park. You can rent a cabin. You can rent a trailer or like a camper that's already there. You don't have to tow it. You can just have that experience, or you can bring your own camper RV in there.
1: Yes.
0: And it was cool because it's sort of it's not just a campground. It's a resort. There's all sorts of stuff going on.
1: I know. First of all, I'm staying there this weekend. On Sunday night, we are going to go. We're going to spend the night. I'll have a full report for you on Tuesday because I'm going to take Monday off because it looked like so much fun. I was like, what a great place to do a little staycation with the fam or just take Penelope. Yes, but it was so cool. And even my neighbors were like, well, what's going on there? Like, what do they have? And I'm like, they have everything. They have a fishing lake. You can take your poles and you can go fishing. They have an outdoor play area that has one of those giant bounce pillows. They have a gaga pit. They have a playground. They have a pool that's got like a ton of stuff. They have
0: a large pool.
1: They have an adult only pool
0: with a bar next to it,
1: with a swim up kind of bar,
0: full restaurant in there. If you don't want to cook, just take the golf cart over to the restaurant.
1: That's going
0: to
1: be my other thing. You can rent a golf cart. You can swirl all around the place. Yogi Boo Boo and what's her name? The girl. She's there as well.
0: They have
1: arts and crafts.
0: Yes. Things for the kids to do.
1: Oh my gosh. So much stuff.
0: I would just like to say that you can do a day pass too. Like you don't even have to camp overnight. You can just say, let's go spend a day playing on the playground and the bouncing pillow and the pool. And we'll take the tram over to Kings Island, which they have that as well. $15 a day for a day pass.
1: Yes, and Mark was up there. He was the one. First of all, he's a Ross Ram. Let's go, Ross Ram.
0: Second of all, he's a huge Q102 fan.
1: Yes, and he was kind of giving us the ropes and showing us around, and we could not wait to get back. So thank you, Mark, and everyone at Jellystone Park. That was so much fun. We have an entire video up on our Q102 Facebook page. Think about coming up this fall. This might be a deal that you want to get in on now, and then coming up this fall, you get to stay in one of their boo-boo cabins.
0: I was thinking, too, like, we have some friends that love to go to Halloween Haunt.
1: Oh, yeah.
0: What if we did a like little staycation weekend over at Jellystone?
1: And then popped over to Halloween Haunt?
0: KI did our rides and our haunted stuff. Come back, have a little fire pit, have some snacks.
1: Yes, this is so great. 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
3: It is time for our Cincy Notes on the weekend hot list. And after months of extensive renovations and community fundraising, it was announced that the Marymount Theater is officially going to be doing a soft opening on August 28th.
4: I can't even tell you how excited I am about this. I love that theater. I just love that whole neighborhood. And, you know, we don't live that far from it. But I was thinking about the people who, you know, we're fortunate enough to live in such a cool community and, you know, how walkable, especially that area immediately surrounding the square is. And that must have just felt like such a loss when that theater closed.
3: Yeah. And it's such a staple, like the front of it. You know what I mean? Like everybody kind of knows what it is.
4: Right.
3: Even if it wasn't labeled, you'd be like, oh, that's the Marymount Theater.
4: And I feel like it kind of anchored that side of the square
3: in
4: a way.
3: 100%. They also announced that they're going to be doing a grand reopening gala on September the 16th. And it's going to be under the new management of the local film organization, Cindependent. And so the Cindependent Film Festival, that's also the opening night. So that's, I mean, it's going to be great. They're going to have the red carpet. Everybody's going to get real fancy. It's going to definitely have like an Oscars vibe to it.
4: And will the popcorn still have real butter as an option?
3: It better.
4: Will the popcorn still be as good?
3: Don't you think it has to be?
4: I hope so.
3: That's the one thing they're not going to change.
4: Right.
3: Our other Cincy note is really exciting as well. So, you know, the largest Skyline Chili is at Fountain Square. Well, it was just announced that they are now ready to serve alcohol.
4: Oh.
3: They are going to have a Skyline bar. It is open now at Fountain Square. They have 20 seats there at the bar. And they also have a private party room that you can get drinks at as well.
4: Hmm.
3: So that's pretty fun. And then have you been down there yet to the new Skyline at Fountain Square?
4: Not since the no.
3: Yeah, I haven't been in either. But now it's good to know that we can have a three-way and a beer. If you choose. All right, coming up next on the hot list, Cue to Do. There are a ton of festivals in town this weekend. Plus, we're going to tell you where you can win $10,000.
4: I'm going to go get a three-way and a beer. That does sound good. I'll bet those two go great.

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2: Yep, and it is time for our weekend Q to do. There are so many incredible things happening this weekend. We were just talking about Marymount and the movie theater reopening. Well, this weekend they are doing a Cincinnati Antique Jewelry Festival in Marymount.
3: Wow.
2: I know, and doesn't that sound cool? 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And then I also got a note here too, Jeff, that the Cincinnati Art Museum, if you are looking for something maybe fun to do with the kids before they go back to school next week, the Cincinnati Art Museum, general admission and parking are free every day. So maybe put that on your list. Now, if you want to get in on a good festival this weekend, the Great Inland Seafood Festival is happening all weekend long in Newport. We also have the Sacred Heart Festival in Fairfield. On Saturday, the Cassette Junkies are playing, and on Sunday, it's the Michelle Robinson Band. Also, we have the St. Mary's Fun Fest in Hyde Park this weekend. They do a $10,000 raffle.
3: Doesn't
2: that, I know.
3: That's amazing.
2: That is really incredible.
3: Yeah.
2: On Saturday, the City Flea is happening at Washington Park. The Black Family Reunion is happening this weekend at Sawyer Point. They have food, artisans, music, and more. We also have the Burlington Antique Show happening at the Boone County Fairgrounds on Sunday. And then if you want to take in a good farmer's market, Hyde Park Farmer's Market is open on Sunday as well. So those are just some fun things. If you didn't have anything to do this weekend, well, now you do, because there's a lot going on.
3: Right. And also the Rare Bourbon event that's happening at the Kroger Union.
2: That's fun.
3: Yep.
2: Yeah, you better get in line if you're not already.
3: All right.
2: Those tickets will sell out fast.
3: Yeah.
2: All right, so that's your cue to do. Coming up next, we're going to talk about sports. Jason Kelce being inducted into the Athletic Hall of Fame at UC. We're going to give you the details.

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1: It is time for sports on your weekend hot list. And of course, we got to mention our Cincinnati Bengals had a preseason game on Thursday night, and they did win against the Detroit Lions. The team is going to start continuing the practicing into the weekend and all of next week. And then our next preseason game is at Paycor Stadium, scheduled for August 22nd against the Chicago Bears. The Bears.
2: The Bears.
1: They're going to be in town.
2: This is going to be Chicago, Indiana Bears.
1: Oh, maybe. I think they're moving across. They're moving across, aren't they?
2: Yeah.
1: With the new stadium.
2: Mm-hmm.
1: This is really exciting. It was announced earlier this week that the University of Cincinnati has chosen Jason Kelce for the induction into their James P. Kelly Athletic Hall of Fame. And now it kind of makes sense why a couple of weeks ago, Jason and Kylie Kelce were hanging out in Clifton.
2: Aha.
1: I'm wondering if that's when they kind of gave him the information. They asked him. They shot a bunch of video footage. And now they made the big announcement. This is pretty exciting. This is the 50th anniversary class for the Hall of Fame at UC. They're also going to be inducting legendary men's basketball coach Bob Huggins. And then one of our former coworkers, Loretta Blount, who was a track and field All-American. Those are just three of the many people that are going to be inducted into that Hall of Fame.
2: That's amazing.
1: I know. How exciting. And they are having the big ceremony that is going to be happening, I believe, on Friday, October 23rd, inside Fifth Third Arena. If you want to get in on tickets, you can go to GoBearcats.com. I think they're starting with like season ticket holders for different athletics, and then they're going from there. But that's also going to be the 100th homecoming celebration of the UC Bearcats taking on Texas Tech. So that's going to be a very busy, fun weekend.
2: That's huge. Congratulations to Loretta, Jason, and all the inductees.
1: For sure. Nice. The Cincinnati Reds are going to be at Great American Ballpark this weekend, taking on the Florida Marlins, different game times happening. And then we did have a little bit of sad news about Hunter Green. He just turned 27 years old, and it looks like he is going to be out for the remainder of this season and all of next season with his second Tommy John surgery.
2: Unbelievable.
1: I know. I guess he had that surgery back in 2019 as well. But he came back then, so he can come back now.
2: Right.
1: FC Cincinnati is back on the road. Saturday night, they have a game. Orlando City FC, it looks like that is going to be a 7:30 pitch time. You can catch the game on Apple TV. That's your sports, and that's your weekend hot list.
2: Yay!
1: Yes.
2: Thanks for having me.
1: Thanks for joining. Thanks for hanging. And then we'll talk to everybody on Monday.
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3: Did you stay awake for the whole game last night? Good for you. My girlfriend Sarah was in Paycor Stadium and I was like, is it going to rain? She says, I don't know. Shh. I said, okay. We ended up taking the win. What a good way to start. I mean, I know it's preseason, but what a good way to start off. 16-14 last night, and Burrow is in the game. The starters are in the game. I feel like that's exactly what you want out of a preseason game. There you go. No matter how hard I try to clutch onto summer, football and fall are both really just knocking on the door. So I'll eventually have to make some space, but I was thinking of you last night if you were at the game or if you're excited for football to really to be back. I've got a couple of girlfriends that are also ready for those fall weather activities.